0: This is Weatherology. I'm meteorologist Laura Lockwood with the Alexandria Lakes Area Forecast. And an extreme heat warning remains in effect. A heat advisory begins at 9 p.m. tonight. Lows dip down to about 68 tonight under mainly clear skies. Winds out of the southeast, 5 to 10 miles per hour. Mainly clear skies again tomorrow. High temperatures reach up to 89. Mainly clear skies tomorrow night. Lows dip down to about 70. For KXRA, I'm meteorologist Laura Lockwood. Currently, it's 88 degrees.
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0: This is Weatherology. I'm meteorologist Laura Lockwood with the Alexandria Lakes Area Forecast. And an extreme heat warning remains in effect. A heat advisory begins at 9 p.m. tonight. Lows around 68 tonight under clear skies. Winds out of the southeast 5 to 10 miles per hour. High temperatures reach up to 89 tomorrow, mainly clear skies. Lows around 70 tomorrow night, mainly clear. For KXRA, I'm meteorologist Laura Lockwood. Currently, it's 83 degrees.
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25: Hey, welcome back to the Lars Larson Show. Well, Donald Trump's biggest election integrity bill, known as the SAVE Act, has lost the one senator fighting hardest to get it across the finish line. Is the SAVE Act dead on arrival, or does losing its champion light a fire under it? I thought we'd put that to Jack Tomczak, who's vice president of outreach for Americans for Citizen Voting. Jack, welcome back to the program. How are you?
26: Doing well, Lars. Thanks for having me.
25: I mean, I've been advocating for the SAVE Act and trying to explain to my audience the three simple things it does. Picture ID, proof of citizenship. Your ballot must be on an election day. Very, very simple. Does losing Lindsey Graham mean that we've lost the opportunity to actually get it through?
26: I'm not sure that opportunity existed with Lindsey Graham.
25: Yeah.
26: So certainly doesn't make it any easier.
25: Yeah, and in fact, look, I've told people, they said, what did you think of Lindsey Graham? I said, there's a reason I called him Lindsey Grahamnesty, just as Rush did way back in the day, because he was always in favor of amnesty for illegals and a lot of things I didn't think a good conservative should do. But the man has passed away now. His sister's going to take his place. And as you said, there may not have been a chance to get this through to begin with. Jack, is there any prospect for Americans to say to the Republicans, you folks constantly tell us we could get this done if you'd give us a majority in the House, and they have it. You could get this done if you gave us a majority in the Senate, and you've got that too. And we would get these things done if you had a Republican in the White House willing to sign these bills. You've got all three. Now get it done. And then they turn around and have every excuse in the world why they're not getting it done. How do we get them to get off the dime?
26: It makes you wonder, and for all the activists who are listening, the people who put in their time and their sweat to get these folks elected, and once we have every lever of power, the things we want to get done don't get done. I don't have an answer to that.
25: Well, but go ahead.
26: With time running out, the SAVE Act, I don't think it has a chance. And there's only so many months left where where Republicans have the trifecta in Washington, D.C., and they need to use that time wisely. And I hope that they would, if they can't get the SAVE Act passed, even if they can get the SAVE Act passed, that they would pass the U.S. Citizen Voting Amendment as well, House Resolution 152, which would prevent states from legalizing non-citizen voting in federal elections, because the SAVE Act doesn't address that.
25: No.
26: It puts all these protections into place to stop illegal voting, but it doesn't do anything to prevent states from legalizing, which they can, non-citizen voting in state and federal elections. And I wish they would tackle that, too, in the remaining months.
25: Well, I wish they would, too. And here's the thing I don't understand, Jack. Ordinarily, if a lot of people believe in something, a majority is usually what we talk about, and you say, well, if a majority of Americans want that to happen, the Congress is going to feel compelled to act. This is one of those 80-20 propositions where somewhere between 70, maybe even 80% of the American public, that means both Republicans, non-affiliated, and Democrats, are in favor of picture ID, proof of citizenship, and ballot in by Election Day. So you've got the Republicans who are going to throw away an 80-20 opportunity?
26: They will. And citizen-only voting is a 90-10 issue, according to our polling.
25: Wow.
26: Look, Lars, they can't simplify doing your taxes, and that's got to be a 99.99999% issue. I don't know what motivates Congress. I don't know how you get them to do the things they said they were going to do when they were running for office. I just don't know.
25: So what does it say about representative government? Because the Democrats are constantly talking about democracy. We're not a democracy. We're a federalist republic with some elements of democracy, but they're only sort of on the fringes. The ultimate, the biggest decisions are made for us by our representatives, senators, members of Congress, and, of course, the president. And so you say, well, we have representative government, but even when 80% or 90% of the public actually want something, the folks elected to office can say, I'm your representative, but I'm not going to give you that.
26: As long as they can raise money on the hope of an issue being resolved, they will do that.
25: It seems as though we got the Democrat Party they're hanging themselves. I mean, they're hanging themselves with Graham Plattner. They're hanging themselves with support for the DSA, Democrat Socialists of America. They're hanging themselves with the policies of Minnesota and New York City. So it's not exactly even focused all in one geographic area of the country. You say, okay, the Democrats are taking themselves over the edge of the cliff, and the Republicans have the chance to go out and actually pass something that a huge majority of the American public wants. And the Republicans say, oh, no, we're going to go over the cliff with the Democrats.
26: Yeah, it makes no sense. And the Republicans are just as guilty as Democrats in terms of participating in this tribalism nonsense where it's us against them all the time. And rather than actually solving some of the problems we want them to solve and making the country a better place to live. You know, if they did that, either party could prove that their ideology is right and they made living here better. Over time, they would get more popular. Rather than just holding these issues out in front of us and dangling them and getting our money and getting our applause without actually doing anything.
25: Well, so Lindsey Graham, the late Lindsey Graham, his sister has now been appointed to fill his seat. And as I understand her, she at least represents that she will go and she will vote as she thought her brother would have voted on these things. Is that not enough to get it passed through the party line reconciliation?
26: I don't know. There's still for the Save America Act and the SAVE Act, which can't even get every Republican on board. I'm not sure whichever Graham is filling that seat is going to matter.
25: So can we make Republicans feel as much at risk as I think the Democrats do right now? The Democrats know their party is not doing them any favors with all this socialism and everything else. You say, okay, good. Then they're going down like the Titanic. So can we make Republicans feel, hey, if I don't go for something that the public supports overwhelmingly, then I'm going to go down as well. And usually members of Congress tend to care more about their own skin than they care about anything else.
26: That's it. And unless a politician fears the voters that they're going to get kicked out of their office, oftentimes they don't do much. So it's good that we have healthy
0: healthy competition on our side, and we make the people who represent us in D.C. work for it.
25: Hey, Jack, tell my audience how to get a hold of Americans for Citizen Voting if they want to help out.
0: Sure. They can go to onlycitizens.vote, onlycitizens.vote. That's our website, and you can find out about our state constitutional amendments and our federal constitutional amendment at that website, onlycitizens.vote.
25: Onlycitizens.vote. That's Jack Tomczak, the Vice President for Americans for Citizen Voting. By the way, thousands of places on the Internet have a file with your name on it, and that used to be true of me, but I took care of the problem, and I'm going to tell you how. What do they have? Your home address, your cell phone number, your email address, and there's more. 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

0: that is what underlines the importance of making sure that the Iranian opposition is ready to play its part. And let's face it, if the people of Iran want freedom, they're going to have to be prepared to take risks to get it. We're not under any circumstances. We weren't going to do it all for them.
1: That is former National Security Advisor, Ambassador to the UN, John Bolton. He has an op-ed piece in the Wall Street Journal the other day. The headline is, Iran is too weak to make peace. It's an interesting comment and an interesting point of view. They just might be too weak and they don't have a functioning government and there's nobody there to cut a deal with. Ambassador John Bolton, you're always welcome here. Thank you for your keen insights. Thanks for checking in as always.
0: Well, thanks again for having me.
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1: With SRN News, I'm Jason Walker. United States reimposing a naval blockade on Iran and intensifying its airstrike campaign. That in retaliation for Tehran's attacks on a number of vessels trying to pass through the Strait of Hormuz. Iran says American strikes hit an army barracks, killing at least seven troops and wounding hundreds more. President Trump says ICE officials should continue vehicle stops despite the recent fatal shootings. Homeland Security Secretary Mark Wayne Mullen responding by saying illegal migrants

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9: With SRN News, I'm Jason Walker. United States intensifying its strikes, targeting Iran, hitting targets more to the north. Tehran retaliated early Thursday with missile and drone fire targeting Bahrain and Kuwait before dawn. President Trump says ICE officials should continue vehicle stops despite the recent shootings. Homeland Security Secretary Mark Wayne Mullen responded by saying illegal migrants will be arrested and deported wherever they are. President Trump has addressed a defense summit at the U.S. Army War College. That summit Wednesday also included War Secretary Pete Hegseth and Pennsylvania GOP Senator David McCormick. European Union President Ursula von der Leyen has signed an agreement to move forward on a joint weapons production deal with Ukraine. This is SRN News.
10: This is weatherology. I'm meteorologist Laura Lockwood with the Alexandria Lakes Area Forecast. A heat advisory continues until 9 p.m. tomorrow night. Lows around 68 tonight under clear skies. Winds out of the southeast, 5 to 10 miles per hour. Mainly clear skies. Tomorrow, highs level off around 89.

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16: All right, next hour, we are going to go to the phones. I still haven't made a decision on poor Scott. Scott's flailing in the winds. The overwhelming majority of the audience wanted me to lift the embargo on Scott. So you know what? I'm going to make a decision right here. The vote was like, Oh, 85% of the people wanted me to lift the ban on Scott. So I will officially lift the ban on Scott. He's been texting in quite a bit. He hasn't been leaving any voicemails. I'll allow him. You know what? Let's lift the embargo partially. Let's allow Scott the right to leave a text message, or to leave a text message, but also to leave a voicemail. If he leaves a voicemail, he has to at least acknowledge something other than Donald Trump. How about that? Let's do a carrot and stick situation here. We'll have him call up and leave a message on the voicemail, and he can talk about whatever he wants, but he just has to throw us a bone of something else other than Donald Trump, and we'll see if that will work. The phone numbers for text messages and voicemail is 1-844-2-McGraw, 1-844-262-4729. Programming note, tomorrow, our crack staff here at America of Night have come together, and we've decided that we're going to take President Trump's speech as much as humanly possible. We do have to break for some spots and keep the format somewhat intact, but we are going to take President Trump's speech as much as we can. We don't know exactly how long it's going to be. They say it's going to start at 9 Eastern, 8 Central. Is it going to start right at the top of the hour? Is it going to be 5 minutes, 10 minutes in? So we'll try and play it by ear. But we'll take President Trump's speech tomorrow, and then we'll have analysis on the backside. Our executive, by the way, open phones next hour. Our executive director is Alex Hinton. Our engineer tonight is Rich.
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11: With SRN News, I'm Jason Walker. United States intensifying its strikes targeting Iran, hitting targets further north. Tehran retaliated then early Thursday morning with both missile and drone fire targeting Bahrain and Kuwait before dawn. In the meantime, President Trump says Iran still wants to strike a deal. Earlier at a defense summit at the U.S. Army War College in Pennsylvania, the president says that Congress needs to authorize the funding necessary to rebuild defense stockpiles. Vice President J.D. Vance says the Trump administration absolutely mishandled the communications surrounding the Jeffrey Epstein files. During a podcast with Joe Rogan, Vance pointed largely to former Attorney General Pam Bondi, who infamously stated an alleged client list of Epstein was sitting on her desk. SRN News.
12: This is weatherology. I'm meteorologist Laura Lockwood with the Alexandria Lakes Area Forecast. Lows dip down to about 68 tonight under clear skies, southeasterly winds 5 to 10 miles per hour. High temperatures reach up to 89 tomorrow, mainly sunny skies. Mainly clear skies tomorrow night, lows dip down to about 70. Mainly sunny skies and dry Friday and Saturday, low 90s Friday, mid 80s by Saturday. For KXRA, I'm meteorologist Laura Lockwood. Right now, 73.
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0: All right, I got just enough time to tell you what I really think. Oh, boy, I'll tell you what I really think. You want to know what I really think? This is what I truly, honestly believe. That if Joe Biden would have appointed his defense attorney. Let me take that back. Joe Biden never really had a defense attorney. If Joe Biden had nominated Hunter Biden's defense attorney, Abby Lowell, to be the Attorney General of the United States, the Republicans' heads would explode. Democrats would defend it to the hilt. So this whole Todd Blanche argument is phony, because the Republicans are defending their president at any cost. They would never, ever, ever be supportive of Abby Lowell, Hunter Biden's defense attorney, to become attorney general, right? They wouldn't allow Clinton's defense attorney to become attorney general. And Democrats, we see what they're doing. So it's a game. It's a total game. And they're not doing it because they're principled. They're doing it because it's their team, and they're defending their team. That's what I truly think. So it's all about the game. It's all about the color.
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1: With SRN News, I'm Jason Walker. Ebola cases in the Congo now reaching just over the 2,000 mark. Those are confirmed. And 754 deaths also confirmed now. And to make matters worse, health workers at a major hospital in the country have now decided to go on strike over unpaid wages. And closer to home, cases of measles in America apparently starting to be on the rise once again. The United States has intensified its strikes targeting Iran, hitting targets further north. Tehran did retaliate early Thursday briefly with missile and fire targeting Bahrain and Kuwait. At a defense summit at the U.S. Army War College in Pennsylvania, President Trump says Congress needs to authorize funding for resupplying stockpiles of bombs. SRN News.
2: This is weatherology. I'm meteorologist Laura Lockwood with the Alexandria Lakes Area Forecast. Lows dip down to about 68 overnight under clear skies. Southeasterly winds 5 to 10 miles per hour. High temperatures reach up to 89 Thursday, mainly sunny skies. Lows dip down to about 70 Thursday night, mainly clear skies. Lots of sunshine and dry Friday and Saturday. Low 90s Friday, mid 80s by Saturday. For KXRA, a meteorologist, Laura Lockwood. Currently, it's 73 degrees.
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9: Every mile tells a story. 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Through it all, America's truck drivers keep this country moving safely, mile after mile. 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For over 30 years, we've saluted the men and women who do the job right, who stay focused, stay disciplined, and protect everyone on the road besides them. These aren't just miles. These are moments. They're commitment. They're a legacy of safety. If you or a driver you know have reached this incredible milestone,

0: sitting on my desk right now. Ebola cases in Congo reaching 2011. There have been a confirmed 754 deaths. And to make matters worse, health workers at a major hospital in the region have gone on strike over unpaid wages. Rescue teams have now called off the search for three people missing when a boat sank off San Francisco Bay. One person was pulled from the water but later died. SRN News.
1: This is weatherology. I'm meteorologist Laura Lockwood with the Alexandria Lakes area forecast. Lows dip down to about 68 overnight under clear skies. Southeasterly winds 5 to 10 miles per hour. High temperatures reach up to 89 Thursday, mainly sunny skies. Lows dip down to about 70 Thursday night, mainly clear skies. Lots of sunshine and dry Friday and Saturday. Low 90s Friday, mid 80s by Saturday. For KXRA, a meteorologist, Laura Lockwood. Right now, 72.
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0: Central Lakes area forecast. Lows dip down to about 67 overnight under clear skies. Winds out of the southeast, 5 to 10 miles per hour. Mainly clear skies. Thursday, daytime highs approaching 89. Lows level off around 70. Thursday night, mainly clear skies. Mainly sunny and dry. Friday and Saturday, low 90s. Friday, mid 80s by Saturday. For KXRA, a meteorologist, Laura Lockwood. Right now, it's 70 degrees.
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1: And he is Eric Carley, and I'm Gary McNamara. The Senate had the fraud hearing yesterday, Rand Paul and his committee. And the question is, because of Minnesota, the public now knows about it. 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
1: Serving part-time in the Army National Guard has led to a lot of firsts for me. 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
1: We are Red Eye Radio. He is Eric Harley, and I'm Gary McNamara. Welcome and good morning. One thing that we wanted to get to, because we were on vacation last week, and I was thinking about this on the way to work. I go, oh, man, we got to address this. And this is where the Democrats were last week. As you know, there's been a couple of more incidents of ICE agents shooting at illegal immigrants or people that they believe are endangering their lives.
2: Right.
1: As we know, shooting at them. And I did see last week, and I can't remember which Democrat it was, that was saying, because that happens, we should get rid of ICE. And the first thought that came to my mind is, well, when an illegal immigrant kills someone, well, then shouldn't we get rid of illegal immigration?
2: Right.
1: If you're trying to make that point.
2: Right.
1: But the whole premise is bogus to begin with. Any law enforcement agent, whether it's ICE, a police officer, we know what happens when you

0: Beer Runner Radio. He is Eric Carlin. I'm Gary McNamara. You know, I mentioned that the one representative of the Democrat Socialist of America, Jonathan Turley had written, the DSA's Michaela Brangan explained that with socialism, you can decide if you want to work and when you want to take days off. You will have no debt in a world without capitalism. And then he says, oh, and the next DSA convention will be held at Big Rock Candy Mountain. And then he posted, I thought he was posting her comments. He posted Burl Ives singing Big Rock Candy Mountain.
1: Yeah.
0: But I did some searching here, and I was able to find, you know, what she had to say. And we'll play it coming up following the bottom of the hour. At least I found some of what she had to say. I'm looking for, you know, more. On it, but these people are delusional.
2: No, they're completely,
0: completely and totally delusional. And she, and in the clip I have that I'll play, she said, you don't have to have a job just to pay the bills, because you won't have any bills, because everything will be taken care of you, because there's no not-for-profit business. There's bills are no longer a thing, because there's not-for-profit businesses. There's no capitalism. It's gone.
2: Right.
0: There's no private businesses.
2: Right. The government gets all of the revenue, and you get what you need. You stand in line and get what you need, which means it will be plentiful and available. You know, like we have it today. You'll walk into supercenters where we have countless things on the shelves, and it will be all for free, right? Because that's how it worked in the Soviet Union.
0: We're dealing with children here. We're dealing with
2: They're first graders.
0: Yeah, we'll get to this coming up.
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4: With SRN News, I'm Jason Walker. United States has intensified its strikes targeting Iran, hitting targets further north. American forces also fired into a ship that it accused of trying to break its naval blockade on the Islamic Republic. President Trump says ICE officials should continue vehicle stops despite the recent fatal shootings. Homeland Security Secretary Mark Wayne Mullen has responded by saying illegal migrants will be arrested and deported. The New York Times has filed a motion to quash subpoenas the Justice Department served on journalists who had reported on security concerns involving the new Air Force One. Taiwan computer chip maker TSMC says it will spend another $100 billion on manufacturing capacity in the U.S. This is SRN News.
5: This is weatherology. I'm meteorologist Alora Lockwood with the Alexandria Lakes area forecast. Lows level off around 67 overnight under clear skies. Southeasterly winds 5 to 10 miles per hour. Thursday, high temperatures reach up to 89. Mainly clear skies. Thursday night, lows level off around 70. Lots of sunshine and dry Friday and Saturday. Low 90s Friday, mid 80s by Saturday. For KXRA, I'm meteorologist Laura Lockwood. Currently, it's 68 degrees.
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8: We all inherit things from our parents. Maybe it's your mom's smile or your dad's eyes. But

0: It's 26 after. A coin featuring President Trump will be available starting in the fall. Ed Donahue reports on the new currency being minted to celebrate America's 250th birthday.
1: The Treasury Department says the U.S. Mint has started producing a new $1 coin bearing President Trump's face. The president's face is on one side of the coin, surrounded by the word Liberty and 1776-2026. Over the president's left shoulder are the words, "In God We Trust." On X, Treasury Secretary Scott Bessent said the coin is intended to honor the enduring legacy of liberty and a lasting symbol of patriotism. The dollar coin is not made of gold, but has a gold finish. Federal law prohibits the depiction of a living president on U.S. currency, but the Treasury Secretary has the ability to authorize the minting and issuance of coins in some circumstances. Ed Donahue, Washington.
0: It's a potential new and important medical breakthrough. Correspondent Donna Warder reports on a blood test that could determine whether someone will develop Alzheimer's disease.
2: A blood test could determine whether a healthy adult is likely to develop Alzheimer's disease. In the study, doctors tested for the presence of a brain protein called p-tau-217, which helps fuel Alzheimer's. Dr. Risa Sperling is with Mass General Brigham Neuroscience Institute.
3: We found that people who have very high levels of this blood test abnormality, p-tau-217, were very likely to progress over time. So 38% of them progressed to impairment within 5 years, and actually up to 78% within 10 years.
2: But Sperling says it's too soon for healthy people to get the blood test, which is now used to help diagnose people who are experiencing cognitive problems. I'm Donna Warder.
0: America in the Morning for Thursday, July 16th, 2026, is produced by Jeff McKay. I'm Clayton Neville in for John Trout, and this is Westwood One.
4: This is Weatherology. I'm meteorologist Laura Lockwood with the Alexandria Lakes Area Forecast. Daytime highs approaching 89 today under mainly sunny skies. Winds out of the south, 5 to 10 miles per hour. Mainly clear skies tonight. Lows level off around 70. Highs level off around 91 tomorrow. Mid-80s Saturday, upper 80s Sunday. I'm meteorologist Laura Lockwood with your KXRA forecast, brought to you by Egg Country. Currently 66.
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2: This is America in the Morning from Westwood One. Here's what's coming up this half hour.
3: President Trump's intelligence director nominee clashes with Democrats over the 2020 election. Ed Donahue, Washington.
4: Thousands of visitors told to evacuate a remote Minnesota wilderness area because of wildfires. I'm Julie Walker.
5: U.S. wholesale inflation fell from May to June on plunging energy prices. Mike Hempen, Washington.
6: New York's one-year ban on AI data centers. I'm the new old tech guy, Chuck Paul.

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13: We're more than halfway through the month of July, believe it or not, with flood chances to our south and impacts of wildfires to the north. Meteorologist LaTroy Thornton has your forecast.
14: As several large wildfires continue to burn from the Arrowhead of Minnesota into western Ontario, Canada, a prevailing wind from the north and west will continue to funnel that smoke directly across the Great Lakes into the northeast and the mid-Atlantic, with some of the worst of this round of smoke likely for today from New England to cities like New York. This is very likely to result in rather unhealthy air quality across at least eastern Wisconsin, all of Michigan, mainly northeast Ohio, and places to the east of there through much of Pennsylvania and New Jersey, just about all of southern New England, and perhaps all but far northern New York State. Expect visibility to be greatly reduced in the thickest of the smoke, with respiratory issues more and more likely for those particularly sensitive groups. Much of this area also looks dry today, with little chance for rain to wash out some of the wildfire smoke, but there can be a thunderstorm around northern New England, as well as from eastern Minnesota into Wisconsin. Otherwise, the risk for a spotty afternoon thunderstorm extends across much of the Midwest and Ohio Valley, even through western North Carolina, all of South Carolina and Florida, and nearly all of Alabama. Today brings another rather wet day for portions of western and central Texas that could really use a break from downpours, with showers and some heavy thunderstorms yet again near and northeast of the Big Bend region. Showers and storms become a bit less numerous eastward toward the Dallas and Houston areas and northward into the Texas Panhandle, but monsoon thunderstorms, some of them heavy, break out once again this afternoon from the Four Corners states northward into Wyoming and north and west along the Idaho-Montana border, with a shower or two for mainly coastal portions of Washington and northern Oregon, while the rest of the West Coast stays largely dry for today. That's the weather across America. I'm AccuWeather.com meteorologist LaTroy Thornton.
13: 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As Acting Attorney General Todd Blanche sat in a hearing for his nomination, the person President Trump has chosen to become the Director of National Intelligence also sat before senators on Wednesday. But Jay Clayton's meeting with Democrats was focused more on election denying and journalist subpoenas. Ed Donahue reports that Clayton was given one question over and over again. Who was the winner of the 2020 election?
15: In all my experiences with Mr. Clayton, his reputation as someone who operated with morality, decency, and integrity has proven to be true. The job Mr. Clayton has been nominated for today is not one which he sought, but one which he has been gracious enough to take on.

0: the difference.
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And good morning, everyone. Having a little technical difficulty here this morning. And it apparently is not something I can fix. I'm going to have to get somebody to come and give me a hand. Our time right now is 6:04, and this is KXRA.

0: JB!
1: Can you help me?
2: Nothing?
1: I got nothing. I can't log in. I can't. That, where you log in?
0: Disappeared.

0: There you go.
1: So it's on the app on the left side. It's the Z.
2: Okay.
1: That's Zeta.
2: So well, now it says Zeta in there. How do I get my name in there?
1: Oh, you just have to type in your... Well, it should be... Oh, it's, is that Jackson's? Oh, it's...
2: What now?
1: That's Jim's underneath. So if you click underneath Zeta on login.
2: Yeah.
1: Oh, no. In that screen. Oh, now click that again. Just log in under Zeta.
2: So under here?
1: Yes.
2: Okay. Oh, God. Thank you.
1: Yeah, you bet.

0: This is Tracy Weber. Welcome to Prayer Life. Our prayer focus this week is pastoral leadership. And in Hebrews chapter 13, verse 7, we read, "Remember your leaders who spoke the word of God to you. Consider the outcome of their way of life and imitate their faith." Men and women, you and I are to be able to look at our pastoral leaders, and we are to see in them godly character and a passion for Jesus, and we are to be able to imitate their lifestyle and their faith to help ourselves grow in our walk with Christ. So, Lord God, we come before you, and we pray for our pastoral leaders, Father, that you would refresh them with your Holy Spirit, that they would be faithful men and women that the body of Christ can look to and can imitate their lifestyle and walk in obedience and grow in personal spiritual vitality. Lord, we ask all these things in the name of our Savior Jesus. Amen. This is Tracy Weaver of Risen Life Ministries, encouraging you to pray for the pastors of your church family, that they would be faithful men and women. Join me again tomorrow for Prayer Life.
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6: And I'm checking the U.S. temperatures across the region, and once again, it's hot in a large area, but supposed to be cooling down, it sounds like, next week.
7: It
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7: does.
6: Fingers are crossed.
7: That's right. And markets, of course, the hot weather, the focus of the markets, along with a global tension. We'll hear from Jim Emter, Van Awning Company, today as well.
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6: 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Stock market up about 80 points. Class 3 milk futures, August 1705 up 1. September 1747 up 3. October 1776 down 1.
7: And the cash cheese, barrels 160, no change. Blocks 159.5 down 1 cent. The national weighted average on the barrels and gilts, $100.66 down 210.
6: On the Board of Trade at the close yesterday, corn, September, December, both up 9. The soybeans, August up 9, September up 11, November up 10, and September wheat was up 32 cents for the day yesterday. In the overnight trade, September corn, 448.5 up 1, December 470, that's 470 even, up 1. August soybeans, 12.05 1/4 up 3. September, 11.94 up 1 3/4. And November, 12.03 3/4 up 2. September wheat, 6.83 3/4 up 6 1/4. Mercantile exchange at the close. October live cattle down 165. October lean hogs up 235.
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6: Corn, soybean, and wheat futures were higher Wednesday. Jim Emter, Van On & Company, Alexandria, said wheat was the leader.
11: It's just kind of the perfect timing for things to come together to get these markets going, and it stems really from a push in the wheat market where the Russia-Ukraine escalation is getting pretty direct. And again, with Ukraine, as hard as they're hitting Russia, the fears and realization is that they're going to start to hit possibly some grain port loading sites and whatnot, certain ships. So again, it's been a number of years since we've seen kind of what has been more battlefield-driven war between Russia and Ukraine switch over to the shipping regions, again, that affect the grain markets. And that's why you're seeing the wheat market lead the charge here. This could be as quick as a truce and a ceasefire, Linda, and then wheat crumbles back down. But if this thing continues to escalate, again, this wheat market we've seen do some really streaky things before, and that's where it starts. As you look to the corn and soybean markets, when you add in the U.S.-Iran war escalation, the warmer and drier conditions we're going to continue to deal with through this week and early parts of next week, plus the CPI number that came in a little less hot than expected, what that means is the inflation was not as high in the CPI report yesterday. And that basically brought back in funds that are hoping that the Fed doesn't increase interest rates and taking on their inflationary hedge. It's really, you know, a three-part to four-part story that helps out in aiding this rally. Now, they can all end very quickly because the cure for the CPI number, Linda, is as these markets run, next month might not be as promising. So there still is risk of Fed increasing interest rates. The warmer and drier looks to subside, at least on the warmer side. We look for more average to slightly below average temperatures starting middle of next week, but we need rain with that, and that's what we'll be watching there. And the U.S., Iran, and Russia-Ukraine is a toss-up. We'll continue to watch that for next key points. But from our vantage point, really focus in on this 469 to 475 area. that gets you up near the 62% retracement. That's going to be a key, I think, problem area for this corn market. And over in the soybeans, this retest of 12, if we get through it, 1250 is a target. But again, it takes us getting through that, and that might be tough for beans as well.
6: Cattle futures were lower Wednesday, lean hogs higher. After comments on what moved the markets in different directions.
11: If you look to the cattle market, we've made some bad technical trades. I think we got another couple bucks lower in the live cattle and, you know, 3 to 5 in feeders here. And then I think we're into some very good support levels. So we'll watch that. Cash, you know, fading here a little bit, Linda, and just getting past some key grilling seasons is a problem for cattle right now. But again, supply numbers are tight, and with the heat around, I think we can come out of this with this low here pretty quick. As for the hog market, though, we might be trying to activate something. We closed above the $100 mark off the August. If we can maintain that tomorrow, then I really look for anywhere from a $3 to $5 rally here off the August hogs, and then I think that'll be a pretty stiff resistance point.
6: Jim Epker, Van On & Company, Alexandria.
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7: Well, Darren Hefty, Hefty Seed and Ag PhD, talks about the very hot weather during pollination time.
14: Yeah, I'm always concerned when we get hot and dry during pollination because that can affect the viability of the pollen and the silks. And sometimes we see corn ears having a few missing kernels. And if we get to be 100 degrees and humidity is really low, I get really concerned about that. But there's a couple of things in our favor. So before you push the panic button, in the north, we generally get cooler nights. And that makes a huge difference. So if our nighttime temperatures are getting into the low 70s or even down in the 60s, I'm not too worried because the corn's got a bunch of hours there that it gets a break. So that could be good. If you're only getting into the low 90s and you've got plentiful moisture, that plant isn't under much stress. So if you're not seeing any rolled up leaves or anything like that, I'm generally not super worried about it either. But if you are in a situation where you haven't gotten the rains, the crop is rolling up a little bit and it's going to be 100, I get a little bit nervous. There isn't much we can do about it. We just got to pray that conditions change in time. You've probably got a couple of weeks of good pollination window. So even if conditions aren't great this week, hopefully next week things improve. One other thing that I would say, though, another fail-safe method that farmers are using successfully is planting multiple hybrids in the same field. Even if you're just splitting the planter and having two varieties that have slightly different maturities and slightly different pollination dates, you've spread your pollen window out by another week or maybe two in a lot of cases. So we're having good success just planting multiple hybrids in a field. That's something you can do at any point to compare hybrids, but also to spread your pollination window just in case we get a hot week during pollination.
7: Darren Hefty, Hefty Seed and Ag PhD.
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7: The Senate Ag Committee, the Minnesota State Senate Ag Committee, toured agricultural operations and research facilities in the Morris and Glenwood area yesterday. Minnesota State Senator Tori Westrum of Alexandria, lead Republican on the State Senate Ag Committee, says they started earlier in the week in the Ada area, then to the Riverview Dairy near Morris, and where they are putting in a processing facility. Also, they toured the West Central Research and Outreach Center and Dorich Dairy near Glenwood. Westrum says the West Central Research and Outreach Center at Morris is doing a lot of exciting agricultural and energy research.
18: We got to see a lot of exciting stuff at the West Central Research and Outreach Center. That's always an exciting place to go and see the research that's being done for agriculture and renewable energy, as well as just energy independence. So we saw a lot of equipment and research that they've done, from autonomous mowers, autonomous tillers that are electric, recharged with solar energy, electric tractors, mobile solar unit for pasturing cattle while they generate electricity and provide shade for the cattle out in the pasture. Just some real innovative, interesting research that's going on, and that all happens sometimes behind the scenes at these research centers, but we got to look firsthand at this. And they also do the hydrogen and the ammonia processes with creating ammonia for green fertilizer, generating ways turning water and into H2O hydrogen that can produce energy, or ammonia, which can turn into fertilizer for farmers.
7: And Senator Westrum did say it was a good opportunity for the Senate Ag Committee members to see the need for the improvements and technology update in the dairy research area.
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6: Well, hot conditions are a concern for most areas of the state as corn moved into the pollination stage. And Kurt Burns with CB Agronomics in Renville, Meeker, McLeod, and Sibley counties says cooler temperatures overnight are helpful.
19: I would say that we are holding together fairly well through this 90-plus degree heat that we do have. The one thing that I really like is that we cool down at night enough. When you get out in the mornings at 5:30 in the morning, it's in the 60s. It's not a blast furnace when you come out of the door in the morning, so that's a good thing that we're letting this corn plant recover a little bit at night from the heat that we do have. Again, we're in the area that I cover, we're kind of in the heart of pollination right now. There's still corn that's tasseling yet, but we've had a lot of corn tasseled for a good week now, and we're in the heart of pollination. So there is a concern of the heat, what it's going to do to the pollen shed and shortening up that length of pollen shed. So we're going to know that in, 10 days or 2 weeks with the blister stage to see how we did pollinate. But right now we do have enough moisture to support what's going on. But again, we're not over yet. We got a long way to go to fill this cob out. So having some rainfall in the forecast in the next week to 10 days would be a real blessing for the whole area. So again, we're holding our own. The soybeans are canopying the rows real nicely, but they're getting in the pod set now too with more vegetative growth. So they're going to need a drink of water too here in a week to 10 days. So hopefully we get that in the forecast. But right now we got a really good looking crop at this point.
6: Kurt Burns, CB Agronomics.
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7: A United Soybean Board and U.S. Soybean Export Council delegation was in Egypt recently promoting U.S. soybeans. United Soybean Board member and farmer from the Fairmont area, Lawrence Sikulski, was a member of this delegation. He says Egypt is a great soybean market for the U.S.
20: Well, yeah, first of all, Egypt is a great market for us. They've become our number two whole bean buyer. They just passed Mexico this past week. It's a big success story. The Egyptian people are, mostly Islam, and they're from the Sunnis, really friendly people. But we got something really going special in Egypt.
7: Egypt uses soy product for its large aqua facilities, according to Sikulski. Sikulski says crops look generally good in his area of Martin County.
20: Aqua, and we visited the World Fish Farm, and that's the Egyptian government give World Fish 45 acres, and they've made a state-of-the-art facility to test and raise fish and show people all over the world how to do it. And so USEC's invested money in there, USDA. Like I say, it's a great success story. Yeah, we're really lucky. We picked up 6 to 7 inches of rain in the last 2 weeks. We were dry before that, but we're 99% pollinated. Beans are closing rows. It looks too good to be true. It really does. We really got some good crops, although some people had a little bit too much water between Welcome and Ceylon, and there's a few drowned out spots there, but overall it's looking pretty good.
7: Lawrence Sikulski from Martin County.
6: Quick check of markets. September corn up 1 3/4. December up 1 3/4. September beans up 2.5. November up 2 3/4. And September wheat up 5 3/4. Weather is next.
7: 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You must be registered to attend. 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
6: 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Let's bring in our ag weather specialist, Dan Lemke. And Dan, some of the images from northern Minnesota and the smoke are incredible right now.
0: Absolutely. It's an unfortunate situation up there, as they certainly have had to evacuate people from the Boundary Waters area. Also some fires in parts of southern Canada. So not a good situation by any stretch. And we are going to see and feel some of those effects of those fires today. And to no one's surprise, we're going to keep the hot and steamy July theme going today, as we're in for another day of heat and humidity. Once again, looking at high temperatures in the upper 80s and low 90s, which will give us heat index values in the mid to upper 90s, thanks to all the humidity that's coming along with. Compounding the issues today will be that smoke in the upper atmosphere from those wildfires in Canada and northern Minnesota. Air quality alerts are in place for most of the state, with the exception of far west central and southwest Minnesota. Now, some of the heat advisories from southern and central Minnesota have been canceled for today, but it's still going to be very warm, and even warmer conditions expected tomorrow. Air temperatures tomorrow climb into the mid to upper 90s, with some triple digit heat indices possible. Temperatures do moderate a little over the weekend, as it looks like highs will be in the mid to upper 80s for Saturday, 80s and low 90s for Sunday. By Sunday night, we start to see some changes happening as a cool front does meander our way, and that could spur a few showers and thunderstorms Sunday night and early Monday. We

0: Tuesday, we should be back into the lower 80s for highs, and that'll be a pretty welcome change. But until then, our thermostat stays cranked up pretty high as temperatures today again in the upper 80s to lower 90s. Heat indices reach the mid to upper 90s. Skies will be sunny, but there are air quality alerts for most of the state as smoke will add haze to the atmosphere. Winds generally light again, mainly from the south, a little bit stronger along the western edge of the state. We stay warm and sticky overnight as lows dip right around 70 degrees. More heat and humidity tomorrow, highs in the low to middle 90s with heat indices near 100 degrees. Sunshine, southwest winds at 5 to 10. Sunny, a little cooler for Saturday, with highs in the mid to upper 80s, 80s and 90s with sun for Sunday, maybe a few showers Sunday night. Still warm Monday, but we should be noticeably cooler by Tuesday as some cooler air finally makes its way back into the state. That is a look at our weather here on the Linder Farm Network.
1: 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Again, when do you expect cooling to come?
0: Well, hopefully by Monday night into Tuesday, we'll see and feel a definite change as a cold front is making its way there. But a little cooler maybe for Saturday, but the real cool down doesn't come until early next week.
1: All right. This has been quite a run, hasn't it?
0: It certainly has. I think I, like a lot of folks, will be ready for a change.
1: 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Thanks for joining us on the Linder Farm Network.
2: 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I'm Patty Wicken. Mark Anthony will join us with news next.
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6: Thank you, Patty. It is 6:36. Coming up in this newscast, well, that air quality alert still in effect for the area. And some Minnesota YMCA campers had to be rescued after wildfires trapped them up in parts of Canada. And the Alexandria Craft Bev Tour is coming up tomorrow night at Knute Nelson Memorial Field. We'll have more on those stories. But first, topping our news, that air quality alert is in effect through 11 a.m. tomorrow. The Minnesota Pollution Control Agency has issued that air quality alert for fine particles pollution. The air quality index is expected to reach the maroon or a hazardous category. Everyone is likely to be affected by the wildfire smoke. These concentrations, minor trace amounts of ash fall are likely and have been observed with the dense smoke. Dense smoke is causing observed maroon or hazardous conditions all across central Minnesota and beyond. Sensitive groups such as people with lung disease, including asthma, heart disease, and children and older adults should remain indoors and keep activity levels low. Keep windows closed as well to prevent smoke from getting indoors. And as of yesterday, the wildfires cover 55,000 acres in Minnesota. Minnesota Department of Natural Resources Commissioner Sarah Strohman says there are 17 active fires burning in and around the boundary waters. Now, three of those are inside the boundary waters and 14 are outside. Governor Tim Walz has extended that peacetime emergency for

0: wildfires in and around the Boundary Waters Canoe Wilderness for another 30 days. The extension allows the state to continue assisting communities impacted by those wildfires here in Minnesota. And fire officials are reminding everyone to keep drones away from the wildfire zones in northern Minnesota. Justin Randall with the National Incident Management says an unauthorized drone reportedly entered restricted airspace on Tuesday near the Boundary Waters, raising safety concerns.
1: Drones and firefighting aircraft do not mix. If we can't ensure deconfliction and that we have complete control of that airspace, we have no choice but to have our aircraft return the base back to the ground until we can do that.
0: By the way, officials say any disruption can delay air operations and hamper firefighting efforts there. And some Minnesota YMCA campers are being rescued after wildfires trapped them in the Ontario wilderness. A group of girls were evacuated early yesterday, while a group of boys was assisted later that afternoon. Yesterday, one rescue involved a helicopter coordinated with the Canadian military. The campers were taking part in 30-day expeditions through a camp and had been in the wilderness for about 20 days so far. And if you noticed a number of law enforcement squad cars near the old Wadena Hospital or the Wesley Hospital building, the Lakes Area SWAT team was doing some training there yesterday. Multiple law enforcement agencies from Wadena, Becker, and Hubbard counties had some joint training going on. If you witnessed an increase in squad vehicles during that time, that was the reason for the increased law enforcement presence yesterday. Well, Minnesota is extending its pause on enrolling new Medicaid providers in 12 high-risk service areas for at least another 6 months. MNN's Sean Maloney has more on that.
2: State officials say the delay gives the Department of Human Services more time to verify nearly 5,600 existing providers as part of a federally required review. The effort comes after federal officials warned Minnesota could risk losing more than $2 billion in Medicaid funding if it doesn't strengthen oversight. Acting DHS Commissioner John Connolly says the state is working to ensure people continue receiving care and notes exceptions to the moratorium can be made when necessary. Sean Maloney, MNN.
0: All right, thanks, Sean, for that. And the state of Minnesota is suing an e-cigarette manufacturer for unlawful sales of flavored vapes that appeal to minors. MNN's John Anderson has more on that from the Capitol.
3: Attorney General Keith Ellison announced Wednesday a lawsuit filed against e-cigarette manufacturer Maduro Distributors, doing business as Loon, for the illegal manufacture, distribution, and sale of flavored vapes that appeal to children. The AG says Loon has sold these nicotine-laced products in flavors like cotton candy, strawberry popsicle, and banana taffy. The lawsuit was filed in Ramsey County and seeks permanent injunction and money for the state. From the Capitol, John Anderson for MNN.
0: All right, thanks for that, John. And ALP Utilities issued an energy conservation update yesterday. The Mid-Continent Independent System Operator, the regional grid operator, escalated yesterday's energy emergency to an energy emergency alert level 2 due to continued extreme heat, very high electricity demand across the region. Now, that level 2 means the regional grid is experiencing an energy shortage and additional energy resources are being used to maintain reliable electric service. They were asking customers yesterday to conserve electricity wherever possible. As of this morning, checking out the grid, I noticed it was currently stable. For more on that, you can go to the website, misoenergy.org. And President Trump is endorsing Mike Lindell in the Minnesota race for governor. Trump backed MyPillow founder in a post on Truth Social yesterday, referring to Lindell as one of America's greatest and most hardworking patriots. His post also took aim at outgoing Minnesota Governor Tim Walz. According to the president, Lindell has his complete and total endorsement. And a number of callers on Wednesday told us here at KXRA that they had seen a bear in their backyard. In one of the cases, Deb and Al Paulzine, who live near Garfield, spotted a bear in their backyard. They shared a picture with our newsroom showing that the bear eating out of their bird feeder and on their property. In addition, late media also had reports of bears spotted in the Miltona, the Alexandria Lakes area. The Minnesota DNR says if you do notice a bear, don't approach or corner it. They say to stand still and calmly move away in the direction you came. Walk, never run, as it may trigger a chase instinct. And the Minnesota DNR is reminding everyone that riding a personal watercraft is an increasingly popular way to beat the heat and have some fun on the water. However, personal watercraft-related complaints are common throughout the region, so operators and parents and guardians of young operators should remember that the legal hours of operation are between 9:30 a.m. and 1 hour before sunset. They say to travel at slow, no-wake speed within 150 feet of shore. Non-motorized boats, docks, swimmers, swim crafts, or any anchored or other boats. Finally, a life jacket must be worn while operators are operating or riding. For more on that, go to the DNR website. And the Alexandria Craft Bev Tour is coming up tomorrow night at Canute Nelson Memorial Field. The fun will get underway at 5 p.m., running through 9 p.m. for VIP. And for general admission, it will run from 6 p.m. to 9 p.m. Layton sales manager Melissa Amundson talks about some of the changes going on this year.
4: So we have rebranded it. It used to be the Craft Beer Tour. This year it is the Craft Bev Tour. Bev, short for beverage. And so there are a lot of reasons why we did this. Main one being we offer more than just beer sampling at the Craft Bev Tour. So,
0: by the way, this event is for those 21 and over. You must have a valid ID. Of course, no pets or children allowed. Get your tickets online today at LaytonEvents.com, where you can buy them in person and save some money. County Line Liquors. Well, we hope, of course, to see you there coming up tomorrow night for another great year. And the Minnesota Timberwolves are hoping they are taking the correct steps this offseason to take the next step towards a championship. One of those changes, new Timberwolves guard Josh Green. He's happy to be here in Minnesota.
5: Winning environment, you know, I've been lucky enough to, you know, play here a bunch of times, you know, in the Western Conference Finals and everything, and, you know, just be able to feel the atmosphere and energy, you know, excites me, and I'm just, you know, ready to go.
0: By the way, head coach Chris Finch says the next step is continuing to build championship habits. And that's a look at your news. I'm Mark Anthony.
6: Oh my gosh, this smoky weather is not good for
0: any of us.
6: Huh?
0: Any of us.
6: No. Any idea?
0: What, when it's going to improve?
6: Yeah.
0: Well, do you want the honest opinion?
6: Yeah.
0: Yeah. I mean, at times, winds can change. You get more of a southerly flow instead of a northerly flow. But, we'll have when it won't be as bad. But the honest take on it, just like last year and the year before, this won't change until snow falls up in Canada.
6: Oh.
0: And so that's going to be probably mid-October, same as last year we had these off and on continually into late September.
6: And see, I don't remember it being like this.
0: No, absolutely.
6: Ooh.
0: But a lot of things, you know, again, honest take. I know at times certain states, certain governments don't want to disturb wildlife and don't want to clear out a lot of brush and so forth. whether it's certain animals they think they're disrupting, so they're not clearing out a lot of things like they used to.
6: Yeah. Awful. It's awful.
0: I know it. Yeah. So Tracy and I were talking about that. I talked to my sister Linda, same age as you, my big sis, and I said, Linda, do you ever remember, even before I was born, anything like this? And she said, of course not, you know. Mm-hmm. But I just wanted to see her take on it. And, yeah, so, I mean, that's a big part of it. I think they're maybe not doing as much to clear out, you know, control burns and things like that to try to help alleviate some of that dead brush and get rid of old trees, and it's just igniting things every year. This one, they say, they believe in northeastern Minnesota in the Arrowhead region. It was due to a lightning strike back on July 6th. That's what they believe. But, you know, it's sometimes hard to know definitively, they believe.
6: I know.
0: Yeah, so... Ugh. Yeah, it's not good, is it, for those with asthma, but really anyone.
6: Well, you know, with me, it's allergies, and then I do have something going on in my sinuses, so, I mean, it's just bad.
0: Sure.
6: It's just a bad deal.
0: Well, I was noticing while I'm delivering the news, too, it seemed, you know, I'd talk 10 minutes during the newscast, and at times, it's like you can tell the smoke's kind of getting to your throat a little bit. Have you noticed that, too?
6: Oh, yeah. I put Finney, I opened the deck door for him last night, and I stepped out with him. Okay. And he turned around, came right back in, and then my throat started burning.
0: Did it? Mm-hmm. Wow.
6: Yeah.
0: Yeah, Tracy was saying yesterday, too, she, you know, we're animal lovers and wondering, you know, how's a lot of the wildlife doing with this, too? It can't be good for them either.
6: No.
0: Whether it's birds or bears in our area.
6: I know. Isn't that fun?
0: It is. Yeah. Yeah.
6: Gosh.
0: So thanks, Deb and Al, sharing with Patty and myself.
6: Thank you, Ina, for calling and telling us about your bear. I'm sure that her bear, being out by Hidden Valley, Miltona, is not the same bear that was at Paulzine's just minutes apart, because he would have been booking, and I don't think they do that.
0: So where there's two, there's more.
6: There's more. Oh, no.
0: Yeah.
6: Oh,
0: kind of like rabbits.
6: Yes. Yeah. Oh, gosh. Goodness sake.
0: You don't have just two rabbits around your neighborhood.
6: No, you do not.
0: It's fun in the morning, though, when I get up. Do you notice a lot of rabbits in your yard?
6: Yeah.
0: Because they're out. You don't see them much otherwise during the day. They hunker down. But early in the morning, when it's, you know, 5 o'clock in the morning, they're running freely around.
6: And down by the fire station.
0: Mm.
6: I always see some rabbits.
0: Okay. Well, and you wonder, too, does it help them? I know eagles have such great eyes, but are they out a little more when it's a little darker out?
6: I don't know.
0: Foraging, looking for...
6: That's a good question.
0: And then during the day when eagles can spot them or other predators, that they then kind of hunker down?
6: Yeah. Ugh.
0: It stands, I mean...
6: Yeah.
0: Or is it the warmth of the day they want to be...
6: They're pretty safe by the fire station.
0: Yeah.
6: Okay. I'll talk to you later. That's Mark. And we'll be back with community calendar and funeral announcements.
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6: 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And summer is the time to spend with friends, old and new. The quarterly meeting of the Alexandria Area Newcomer Alumni will be held tonight at D-Mike's in the back room, beginning at 5:30. Please remember to bring your $1 for the restoration of Big Ole. It's a good project. Brad Breha, president of the Douglas County Fair Board, will be there, your guest speaker this month. He will tell us what is new at the county fair, and it's a lot. Thursday night, I just saw on the way into town, some kind of a four-wheeler professional event Thursday night at the fair. So, yeah, great. The next Alexandria Lakes Area Chamber of Commerce wake-up event will be this Friday. That's tomorrow, 7:30 to 8:30 at the Hub on Broadway. 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It is 7 o'clock tomorrow at 7:05. They will be here with us talking about Wake Up Alexandria at the Hub. 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Lions Miltona Pancake Breakfast coming up on Sunday, 8 a.m. to 11:30 at the Miltona Community Center. Oof, it looks good. 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Ugh, everybody's welcome. 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
6: Charles Chuck Walker, age 75, of Villard, died July 11th. Memorial Mass, 11 o'clock Friday, July 17th at St. Bartholomew's Catholic Church in Villard. 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Diane Nord, 87, of Alexandria, formerly of Hoffman, died July 12th. Memorial Service, Saturday, July 18th, 10 a.m. at Messiah Lutheran Church, Hoffman. Arrangements with Erickson Smith Funeral Home of Hoffman for Diane Nord, age 87, formerly of Hoffman. Virginia L. Ginny Ketter, age 96, of Alexandria, died July 11th. Memorial Service, 11 a.m. Saturday, July 18th, at Linda Family Funeral Home for Ginny Ketter, age 96, of Alexandria. Timothy Tim Brady, age 66, of Alexandria, died Thursday, July 9th. Memorial Service Monday, July 20th, 11 a.m. at Alexandria Covenant Church. Visitation Sunday, July 19th from 4 to 7 at the Anderson Funeral Home for Tim Brady, age 66, of Alexandria. Larry Netzelman, age 83, of Miltona, died July 14th. Funeral service will be Monday, July 20th at noon at Ebenezer Lutheran Church near Leaf Valley. Visitation 2 hours prior to the service, full military honors will be accorded. Anderson Funeral Home in charge of arrangements for Larry Netzelman, age 83, of Miltona. Eldridge Squirt Roselle, age 95, died July 13th. A memorial service will be Saturday, August 8th at 11 a.m. at Rose City Evangelical Free Church with visitation 1 hour prior to the service. Anderson Funeral Home in charge of arrangements for Eldridge Squirt Roselle, age 95. 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A great place to meet with great things to eat. Burgers, awesome roasted chicken, and so much more.
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13: The announcement comes as the administration continues pushing to expand U.S. defense manufacturing. Willie Nelson, The White House.
14: Expanding its airstrikes, the U.S. military has hit targets farther north in Iran.
15: American forces have also fired into a ship accused of trying to break the U.S. naval blockade on the Islamic Republic. Tehran retaliated early Thursday with missile and drone fire targeting Bahrain, Jordan, and Kuwait before dawn. Back and forth strikes by the U.S. and Iran across the Middle East and renewed threats to the Strait of Hormuz have shredded the interim deal to end the Iran war.
14: Correspondent Andrew Stewart. Parts of the Texas Hill Country are getting hit again by flooding rains. Some of the very same areas hard hit last year being slammed again. There have been dozens of high water rescues, a result of days of torrential rains, and it's not over yet. Canadian wildfires, close to 200 of them, sending massive amounts of smoke into the northern U.S. Wildfires also burning in Minnesota. On Wall Street, Dow futures up 35 points, and NASDAQ futures down 272 points. More on these stories, townhall.com.
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14: Ukraine's president has sacked the country's defense minister.
17: On the face of it, it's a very puzzling decision, because just 2 days ago, Volodymyr Zelensky, the president, he said that the Ukrainian army's position is the best ever. And this is, to a huge extent, thanks to Mikhail Fedorov, he's greatly increased the role of drones. There's been various leaks and reports and rumors, including that he's being so reform-minded, he's upset too many apple carts by fighting corruption.
14: And that's the BBC's Vitaly Shevchenko. He says Ukraine's parliament has now approved a new prime minister for the country. The agent for Sam Neill says the actor died from pneumonia. His family had earlier announced the actor, known for Jurassic Park and other films, died on Monday in Sydney. News and analysis, townhall.com. President Trump's pick for attorney general facing some resistance in the Senate.
18: Acting Attorney General Todd Blanche faced questions from skeptical senators in his confirmation hearing. Blanche was asked about a fund that would compensate allies of President Trump and a tax immunity deal for the president.
19: There is no weaponization fund. The weaponization fund is dead. It's not moving forward.
18: Texas Republican John Cornyn is skeptical.
20: Just to be clear, the president of the United States, who is a plaintiff in this lawsuit, has not agreed in writing to delete the weaponization fund, and there's no guarantee.
18: There are 11 Republicans and 10 Democrats on the Senate Judiciary Committee. If even one Republican on that committee votes no on Blanche, the nomination would be rejected. Ed Donahue, Washington.
14: Citing what it describes as unfair trade practices, the U.S. will be slapping a 25% tariff on some Brazilian imports starting in 6 days. More on these stories at townhall.com.
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0: Well, there you have it. Day four of Me and...
1: Yes.
0: On the morning show. So this was Me and You, Dog and You, Boo. Yeah.
1: So Lobo, Roland Kent Lavoie, L-A-V-O-I-E, his stage name, Lobo, which is Spanish for wolf, is an American singer-songwriter who had big hits in the 70s, like that one you just played, Patty. It was a top 10 hit. He also had I'd Love You to Want Me and Don't Expect Me to Be Your Friend.
0: Yeah. Oh.
1: Yeah.
0: Well.
1: So I'm going to play I'd Love You to Want Me. I think a lot of people are going to remember.
0: Yeah, they will.
1: Got to quickly find this. And it's almost ready. I got to get past a little something here. And then we'll play it right now. For

0: We got to get to the hook, though.
1: Now it took time for me to know.
2: It's not me and.
0: No, it isn't.
1: What you tried.
0: I'm breaking your format here.
1: Something in my soul just cried.
0: It does pick up a little here.
1: Huh. I see the want in your blue eyes. Baby, I'd love you to want me.
0: Then he also had this one, too, called Don't Expect Me to Be Your Friend.
2: Yeah.

0: Here we go.
1: I love you too much to end.
0: So that song reached number 8 on the U.S. Billboard Hot 100 and was his third of 4 songs in the Easy Listening charts, too, where it stayed at number 1 there. Internationally, it peaked at number 4 in Australia, Canada, and New Zealand back in the day.
2: Yeah. Fun.
0: Yes.
2: We have one more day of me and music, and that's tomorrow.
0: Okay. You already got it lined up.
2: Oh, yes.
0: Okay.
2: Yeah. What's a plan, Stan?
0: Make a new plan, Stan. Don't need to be coy.
2: Roy.
0: You don't need to discuss much.
2: Gus.
0: Yeah, there you go. Yeah. Say, yesterday, of course, we had some callers about bear sightings. Do you have another one? We'd love to hear. You don't want any more?
2: Yes, yeah.
0: Okay.
2: This morning?
0: Yes,
2: okay.
0: Right now.
2: Okay.
0: I thought maybe you didn't want to hear.
2: Yeah, I do. Who is it?
0: No. I'm just saying out there, anyone listening right now on Radio Land.
2: If you see a bear today, call
0: or
2: us.
0: Or I've seen one recently. Let us know.
2: Because you know what happened to me?
0: What's that?
2: At Amos's office at Alexandria Rehabilitation. It's over behind Glenwood State Bank. Dr. Amos Hartzell. So anyway, I went in for my appointment, and this was probably a month ago. And the young lady at the desk, I went in and had my physical therapy on my arm. And I came out, and she said, okay, we'll see you next week.
0: Okay.
2: And then she said, now keep an eye out for the bear. And I said, okay. And I started for the door, and I turned around and said, what did you say? She said, keep an eye out for the bear. She said, the bear was in our parking lot this morning.
0: Really?
2: And I said, are you kidding? Because it's like a strip mall back there.
0: Yeah.
2: And she said, yeah, it was definitely there. And the word went out to all of the tenants in that strip mall there are wetlands around those strip malls out there in that area.
0: Sure.
2: And so where he came from, I mean, I'm thinking, he didn't come from the airport side, I'm sure. I'm sure he came from down by Weisel's, down towards the interstate where there's farmland and woods, and came up that way past the eye clinic or whatever, and then into that area.
0: Hmm.
2: And then he was spotted, I think, out by, he must have been kept heading northeast because I think that was in, well, it was in the paper then a few days later. And it was spotted out northeast of town. I mean, it's still in the city.
0: Mm.
2: So, yeah, he's just shopping.
0: Yeah, he's looking for a picnic basket.
2: Yeah, he heard we have Chipotle now.
0: Yeah,
2: I don't know, you know? I mean, it's just so fascinating to me that they're not afraid.
0: No, right.
2: You know?
0: They're looking for a food source. Looking for a picnic basket.
2: Picnic basket.
3: In radar in those big ears of yours?
4: No, sir. It just so happens my hearing is very cute. Much cuter than the average. But what about the show, sir?
3: Oh, boy.
2: I wanted to run out and drive around and look for bears yesterday, but, you know, my puppy got in the way. I wanted to go home, too. So sometimes he wants to go for a ride, and sometimes I open the service door into the garage, and he puts on the brakes.
0: Oh, okay.
2: You know, and most dogs just jump and jump and jump in the car, but his little legs are so short, and he can't get in. I'm trying to teach him how to jump off the seat onto the floor, and then off the floor onto the... Because if he goes to the edge of the seat, he is frozen with fear.
0: Is he?
2: He will not jump off the seat onto the ground.
0: Mm.
2: Ruckus's legs were longer.
0: Okay.
2: He was part Maltese.
0: Yeah. Our Maggie has no problem.
2: I know. She loves to go. And even little Tank doesn't really like to go in the car.
0: Okay.
2: He might get a little car sick even. Mm. Not sure. But he is not crazy about it. So.
0: Well, if Deb or Al are listening right now,
2: yes,
0: they've been
2: thank
0: great.
2: Thank you so much. I love those pictures.
0: Yeah.
2: And it was so funny. Because she said, when I talked to her yesterday morning, she said, did Ina say if it was a male or a female bear? I said, well, I think it was a distance from her house because it was out on the road. So I don't know.
0: She didn't ask.
2: Then she said, mine is a bear. Mine is a male. And then she giggled. Then she sent the pictures.
0: Right.
2: And
0: you could tell.
2: And he was full frontal nudity looking at her, standing straight up, looking straight at her.
0: The full Monty.
2: The full Monty. Yeah. There's no doubt about it. She was so funny. She had that little giggle. Yeah. Well, ours is a boy. I'm like, okay.
0: Yeah.
2: But if they do we have Indian... those on voice, the pictures?
0: Not yet.
2: Oh, okay. Yep.
0: But I will today.
2: Yeah, okay. Wow.
0: I wrote a story around it, but that's why I was hoping someone would call in again. You brought it up over there, so I didn't get the audio. I can only record it here when it's in my studio. And being you brought it up there, I didn't... get the audio of that. So that's why I was hoping maybe they'd call in again so I can do a full story with a little audio, a shot with it. But anyway, but anyone else who has seen a bear recently around the Alexandria Lakes area, Miltona, Garfield, give us a call, 762-8167. We'd love to hear from you right now.
2: Many years ago. I'm saying... probably late 50s, early 60s, there was a rumor that there had been a mountain lion or a cougar spotted out on McKay Avenue. Oh my gosh, the community just went crazy. It was in the paper, and every morning Urs was talking about it on the on KXRA. And we were all just fascinated, you know, and my dad's like, nah, that's not true.
0: Well, oh, here's Deb. Yeah. Hi, Deb. How are you?
5: Good. How are you?
0: Doing well. Thanks for calling
2: in. Is the bear back this morning?
0: Yeah. Have you seen the bear recently again or just that one sighting?
5: No, not since yesterday morning. So he might not come back, though, because our dogs barked at him. And okay. That's when he took out.
2: Oh.
0: So can you tell a little bit about it again when you noticed it? And did the dogs initially alert you?
5: No, actually, I... was just finishing getting ready for work and happened to look out the bathroom window and our bird feeders are right straight out there. And so I always check for squirrels or chipmunks out there in the morning. And I looked and first I didn't see it. And then I looked off to the side and I'm like, oh my God, Al, come and look. Here stood this bear eating out of her feeder. Well, he was pretty busy eating. And then, I opened the bathroom window and I said, hey, what are you doing out there? And that's when he leaned around and looked at me. Like, what do you think I'm doing out here?
0: Yeah, that's funny.
5: So, and then the dogs came around the corner of the house and started barking at him. And that's when he took off. So,
0: So the dogs were out in the morning. So they were kind of roaming your property already, huh?
5: Yeah, they were out there, but they were on the other side of the house. So, but then when they heard me yell, then... they come running around the back, and that's when they saw him and started barking at him.
0: Wow. So what kind of dogs do you have again? During the winter, when I've been out at Paul Zien's Winter Wonderland, I guess I've never seen the dogs. Are they labs? What do you have?
5: We have a husky and a springer.
0: Okay. I gotcha. Yeah. So. Wow. So have you and Al ever noticed in the past, again, your rural Garfield is your technically your address. Have you ever noticed any bears out there before?
5: Well, our neighbors over out in the other part of our housing development have had them about a month ago. There was a couple times when they saw them, and then couple times when we were outside, the dogs would just go nuts towards the woods and barking and stuff. So we didn't know if they were out there or not. And I know one night I was there, one day early evening, I was out pulling weeds and stuff. And all of a sudden I could hear something crackling out in the woods. And so I'm like, hey, yeah, I'm done weeding today.
0: Yeah, so, that's wild. Well, it was good seeing you and Al over in Evansville on the 4th. That was fun hanging out with both of you two and a lot of other folks. So Al went
5: that was
0: to
5: a fun time.
0: Yeah. So that's Al's roots, isn't it?
5: Yes, it is.
0: Yeah.
5: So he's sitting here listening.
0: Okay. Hey, Al.
5: Today.
0: From Patty and me.
6: How you doing?
0: Hey,
2: hi,
0: buddy.
2: Guys.
0: Yeah, it was fun hanging out with you. Always a good time. Reminiscing and talking about your high school days and growing up in that area. But, yeah, thanks. If you have any other spottings, let us know. And always fun talking to both of you.
5: Yep.
2: Thank you both
5: too,
2: so much.
0: Yeah, see you, Deb. See you, Al.
2: Yep.
0: We'll talk later.
2: Talk soon.
0: All right, yeah.
2: Okay, we're going to take a break, and we'll be back and check our local news and weatherology with Mark in just a couple of minutes. 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
2: With the news, here's Mark.
0: Yes, thank you, Patty. It is 7:25. Happy Thursday, everyone. Coming up in this newscast, an air quality alert is in effect for much of the state due to wildfires raging in northern Minnesota and Canada. And how long could we be dealing with the smoke? Well, officials say it might not be fully gone from the area until later on this fall. And the Leighton Media Craft Bev Tour is coming up tomorrow evening at Knute Nelson Memorial Field. We'll tell you more on those stories and many others. But first, an air quality alert remains in effect until 11 a.m. coming up tomorrow. The Minnesota Pollution Control Agency has issued an air quality alert for fine particles pollution. The air quality index is expected to reach the maroon or a hazardous category. Through then, everyone is likely to be affected by the wildfire smoke in these concentrations. Officials say sensitive groups such as those with lung disease, including asthma, heart disease, along with children and older adults, should remain indoors. Officials remind you to keep windows closed to prevent smoke from getting indoors. And as of yesterday, the wildfires are covering 55,000 acres. Minnesota Department of Natural Resources Commissioner Sarah Strohman says there are 17 active fires burning in and around the Boundary Waters Canoe area. Three of those are inside the Boundary Waters, while 14 or others are outside, primarily burning in northern St. Louis County and Lake County. Governor Tim Walz has extended the peacetime emergency for wildfires in and around the Boundary Waters Canoe Area Wilderness for 30 more days. And fire officials are reminding everyone to keep drones away from those wildfire zones in northeastern Minnesota. Justin Randall with the National Incident Management says an unauthorized drone reportedly entered restricted airspace this week near the Boundary Waters, raising safety concerns for firefighting aircraft.
12: Drones and firefighting aircraft do not mix. If we can't ensure deconfliction and that we have complete control of that airspace, we have no choice but to have our aircraft return the base back to the ground until we can do that.
0: By the way, officials say any disruption can delay air operations and hamper firefighting efforts there. And wildfire officials say Minnesota's current firefight is likely to continue for months. Superior National Forest Fire Management Officer Nick Patrak says deep burning fuels and dry conditions will keep crews busy well into the season.
13: I would say that we will be in this until fall. These fires are burning very deep, in some places upwards to 2 feet, maybe even 3 feet. So they're in the ground. A little bit of rain will help us. It takes a lot of rain, a significant change in weather patterns.
0: By the way, there are currently hundreds of firefighters working multiple fires all across the Boundary Waters Canoe Wilderness area. And those wildfires are burning not only in Minnesota and Canada, they are causing air quality issues across several large sections of the U.S. The smoke was dense and hazy yesterday from Minnesota to Michigan, all the way up to upstate New York and further into the northeast part of the country. Now, today, the smoke is expected from Ohio to Wisconsin, along with Minnesota. It'll keep heading south Friday into more of the Midwest and the East Coast while things start to improve in the north. And some Minnesota YMCA campers are being rescued after wildfires trapped them in the Ontario wilderness. A group of girls were evacuated early yesterday, while a group of boys was assisted later yesterday afternoon. One rescue involved a helicopter coordinated with the Canadian military. The campers were taking part in a 30-day expedition through a camp and had been in the wilderness for more than 20 days. Well, ALP Utilities issued an energy conservation update yesterday. The Mid-Continent Independent System Operator, the regional grid operator, escalated yesterday's energy emergency into an energy emergency alert level 2 due to continued extreme heat, very high electricity demand across the region. The level 2 means the regional power grid is experiencing an energy shortage and additional emergency resources are being used to maintain reliable electric service. They were asking customers yesterday to conserve electricity. As of this morning, the grid is currently stable. For more on that, you can go to their website, misoenergy.org. And if you noticed a number of law enforcement squad cars near the old Wadena Hospital or the Wesley Hospital building, the Lakes Area SWAT team was doing some training there yesterday. Multiple law enforcement agencies from Wadena, Becker, and Hubbard counties did that joint training yesterday. And the U.S. Attorney Daniel Rosen announced yesterday that five defendants were collectively sentenced to over 500 months of imprisonment for their roles in a large-scale drug trafficking case out of Wadena County. The five males ranged in age from 30 to 63 years of age. This case was a result of an investigation conducted by the Wadena County Sheriff's Office, the Otter Tail County Sheriff's Office, along with the West Central Drug Task Force, the Minnesota BCA, the Minnesota State Patrol, along with Drug Enforcement Administration officers. And a number of callers yesterday told us here that they had seen a bear in their backyard in Douglas County. In one case, Deb and Al Paulzine, who lived near Garfield, spotted a bear in their backyard. They shared a picture with our newsroom showing that the bear was eating out of a bird feeder on their property. Deb talks about her spotting the bear yesterday.
13: I would say that we were...
5: just finishing getting ready for work and happened to look out the bathroom window and our bird feeders are right straight out there. And so I always check for squirrels or chipmunks out there in the morning. And I looked and first I didn't see it. And then I looked off to the side and I'm like, oh my God, Al, come and look. Here stood this bear eating out of her feeder. Well, he was pretty busy eating. And then, I opened the bathroom window and I said, hey, what are you doing out there? And that's when he leaned around and looked at me.
0: By the way, in addition, late media also had reports of bear spotted in the Miltona and the Alexandria Lakes area. The Minnesota DNR says if you do notice a bear in your yard, don't approach or corner it. They say to stand still and calmly move away in the direction you came. Walk, never run, as it may trigger a chase instinct. And Minnesota is extending its pause on enrolling new Medicaid providers in 12 high-risk service areas for at least another 6 months. MNN's Sean Maloney has...

0: after federal officials warned Minnesota could risk losing more than $2 billion in Medicaid funding if it doesn't strengthen oversight. Acting DHS Commissioner John Connolly says the state is working to ensure people continue receiving care and notes exceptions to the moratorium can be made when necessary. Sean Maloney, MNN.
1: All right. Thank you, Sean. And the state of Minnesota is suing an e-cigarette manufacturer for unlawful sales of flavored vapes that appeal to minors. MNN's John Anderson has the story from the state capitol.
2: Attorney General Keith Ellison announced Wednesday a lawsuit filed against e-cigarette manufacturer Maduro Distributors, doing business as Loon, for the illegal manufacture, distribution, and sale of flavored vapes that appeal to children. The AG says Loon has sold these nicotine-laced products in flavors like cotton candy, strawberry popsicle, and banana taffy. The lawsuit was filed in Ramsey County and seeks permanent injunction and money for the state. From the capitol, John Anderson for MNN.
1: All right, thank you, John, for that. And the Alexandria Craft Bev Tour is coming up tomorrow night at Canute Nelson Memorial Field. The fun will run from 5 p.m. to 9 p.m. for those with VIP tickets. And for general admission, it will run tomorrow 6 p.m. to 9 p.m. Leighton Media Sales Manager Melissa Amundson talks about some of the changes this year.
3: So we have rebranded it. 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
1: 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We hope to see you there tomorrow night at Canute Nelson Memorial Field. And the Minnesota Timberwolves are hoping they're taking the correct steps this offseason to take the next steps towards a championship. They made a number of trades and additions this offseason. New Timberwolves guard Josh Green is happy to be here in Minnesota.
4: You know, I think just being a part of a winning environment, you know, I've been lucky enough to, you know, play here a bunch of times, you know, in the Western Conference Finals and everything. 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
1: By the way, the Timberwolves beat the Indiana Pacers yesterday 114-98 in the Las Vegas Summer League action. And that's a look at your news. I'm Mark Anthony.
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7: This is Weatherology. I'm meteorologist Michael Caro with a look at your Alexandria Lakes area forecast. For today, widespread smoke, especially early in the day, otherwise mostly sunny with highs into the upper 80s. Then for tonight, under partly cloudy skies, we'll drop back to a low of 70. Lots of sunshine to wrap up your work week on Friday, highs in the lower 90s. And that's your latest forecast. For KXRA, I'm meteorologist Michael Caro. Right now, 70 degrees.
8: Wow, 70 degrees at 6:38 in the morning. And we have a wind from the east. It's a light wind right now. Let's hope it blows somewhere else with all the smoke from Canada. Cloud cover, there isn't much, but the skies are far from clear because we're really smoked up. Relative humidity, 78%. Sun going down tonight at 9:08. 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
13: This is MNN Sports. I'm Mike Graham. The Lynx hosted their annual Kids Camp Day at the Target Center yesterday and used that energy for another strong fourth quarter. They rallied to beat the LA Sparks 96-87. They outscored LA by 11 after halftime. Kayla McBride scored at least 20 points for a fifth consecutive contest. She netted 24 yesterday in front of all the kids.
14: It's always fun. I mean, we have a Kids Camp Day every year, and it just continues to grow and grow, and I think, you know, as a kid, just coming there so excited, just want to hit your hand or, you know, have their towel signed, and the childlike energy, you know, we can feed off that.
13: McBride says the young fans in the stands were indeed enthusiastic.
14: They're screaming like with 45 minutes left on the before the game, you know, and they're just excited to be here. They don't have to be in summer school or whatever, wherever they're at. And so it's really cool. And we know it's that next generation too. There's a lot of hoopers that were here today that got to see us play. We don't take that for granted at all.
13: Courtney Williams added 19 points. Olivia Miles had 18 but suffered an ankle injury and did not return. Head coach Joe Reeve had no update on that injury after the victory. Minnesota will host Portland on Saturday night in Minneapolis. The Timberwolves wrapped up their preliminary round action at the Las Vegas Summer League yesterday. They beat Indiana 114-98 to finish 2-2 in pool play. Zion Poland scored 23 to pace the youngsters. He says Summer League coach Nathan Bubis is fun to play for.
12: It's been great. Just, you know, open communication. You know, he's always asking me my thoughts. I'm, you know, telling him my thoughts, and, you know, we're just always exchanging ideas. So it's been great, you know, him letting me, you know, kind of do what I do and, balance questions off each other and stuff like that.
13: Isaiah Evans added 22 points. Minnesota will play the LA Clippers in a consolation game tomorrow night in Vegas. Baseball, the Twins were off last night. They'll be off tonight. The Major League Baseball All-Star break rolls on. Minnesota resumes the regular season tomorrow night against the Cubs. That game will be at Wrigley Field. This is MNN Sports.
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6: That is so much fun. I love giving away stuff. Just love it. And it's time for the Birthday Club, 762-8167, if you know someone with a birthday or anniversary on July 16th.

0: Oh, the beautiful Brown sisters singing happy birthday to their mom. It was a while ago. 762-8167 is the number to call. And there's our friend Ina. She saw the bear yesterday morning.
1: That's right.
0: I'll answer that, if you don't mind. And we'll see what she has to say. Good morning, friend. How are you?
2: Yeah, I have no bears today.
0: Okay, no bears today.
2: Yesterday I was so worried, you know, which way he was going.
0: Yeah, yeah.
2: Because he was heading for, there's a daycare center, or, you know, a lady that takes care of little children. And he was going that way. And so my mind was, I got to let them know, mm-hmm. you know, there's a bear in the area. Mm-hmm. So
0: that was a good move. It was good, except you put yourself in danger to do that. But that's you. yeah.
2: But yeah, you got to let people know.
0: Yes, it's important.
2: Especially with little children.
0: Right. That's right. Know. Well, let us know if you see it again.
2: But today I want to wish my cousin her 90th birthday today, Lorraine Rydell.
0: Oh, that's your cousin.
2: Yeah.
0: Okay.
2: Yeah. Moose is, he calls in, you know, and mm-hmm. it's his mother. Yeah.
0: Okay. Well, thank you.
2: Very few left.
0: Yeah, I know. Me too. Okay, well, thank you, yeah. And let us know if that bear comes back.
2: Oh, I hope not.
0: Oh, I hope
2: he stays away.
0: Okay, thank you, hon. Bye.
2: Yeah.
0: Mm-hmm. Bye-bye.
2: Bye.
0: That's my sweet friend, Ina Jokum.
1: Sure.
0: And she was the Miltona bear yesterday.
1: Yes, absolutely.
0: So, and thinking about others. So the minute the bear is out of sight, she leaves her home and goes over to the daycare center to warn them about the bear.
1: Sure.
0: It's amazing. Okay, Kathleen's on.
1: Yeah, do you want to take it or? Okay. Hi there. Hi, Kathleen. How are you?
3: Well, good morning. I thought I had missed birthday club.
1: No.
3: I would like to wish happy birthday to Dean Honebrink, Zach Klimek, Rose Knack, and Barb Thompson today. And happy anniversary to Craig and Ella Klug.
1: Look at you with all those wishes. So thank you.
0: Wow.
3: See, I missed a couple days, so I got all over. Yeah.
0: Okay.
1: Now, you didn't spot a bear, did you?
3: Pardon me?
1: You didn't spot a bear, did you? Like some of our other callers have seen a bear recently?
3: I'm having a hard time.
1: Oh, that's okay. So. You have a great day, Kathleen. We'll move on here. Hi there. Welcome. Hi there. Yeah, go ahead. You're cutting out a little bit, but I hear you now.
4: Yes, I'd like to wish my son and daughter-in-law.
1: Oh, sorry, Marion. Yeah, you cut out again. I'm sorry. Could you repeat that, please? Oh, maybe we lost her. Marion, do you hear me okay? Yeah, call back, Marion, please. Must be a bad connection there.
0: Right.
1: 762-8167.
0: Well, I have a big list today as well. Happy birthday to Neil Klimek today. Linda Martin has a birthday. Callie Lukers. Today is the 16th of July. Renee Mickelson. Karen Anderson, happy birthday. Kim Colbjornson. She has the amazing food truck. It's called Colby's World.
1: Okay.
0: Favorites. The food is amazing. Everything's made from scratch. Happy 21st. I'll do this for Marion in case she doesn't call back in, because I have Brent and Heather on my on my birthday list. It's their 21st anniversary.
1: Wow.
0: Brent and Heather Frisell. Happy birthday to Russ Sumption, Rose Knack, and Renee Norling. Now, this is cool. Rose and Renee are sisters, born on the same day, 4 years apart.
1: Oh, that is cool.
0: That is cool.
1: Mm-hmm.
0: Okay, 762-8167.
1: Yeah, let's grab this line. Hi there, welcome.
5: Yes,
4: Good morning. I'd like to wish my son and daughter-in-law, Brent and Heather, 21st anniversary.
0: Perfect.
4: And you have a great day.
1: You too. I'm glad
0: Thank you, Marianne, called back,
1: Marianne. Sorry we had a bad connection there.
4: Yes, okay. Thank you.
1: But
4: thank
1: we heard you perfectly that time, yep. So thank you.
0: Yep. Perfect.
1: All right.
0: Okay.
1: 7:53.
0: I think that's it.
1: Yeah, I think
0: okay,
1: so too.
0: Okay, let's zoom right into trivia. Trivia this morning is brought to you by the Minnewaska House on Highway 28 between Glenwood and Starbuck. $10 gift certificate from the Minnewaska House. 762-8167. You can win once every 30 days.
1: Well, so this is kind of a sad one, but I want to remember singer Harry Chapin. He died in a car crash on this date. He was just 38, best known for his song Cats in the Cradle. What year was that as we remember him today that we lost singer Harry Chapin? 762-8167, 762-8167. And I remember exactly where I was, the power of radio. I remember when an announcer cut in and brought that tragic news that we lost singer Harry Chapin. What year was that? 762-8167. Harry Chapin, he had this big hit.

0: So I'm going to give you three choices. Maybe we won't need those choices.
1: Maybe not.
0: Hi there. Do you have an answer?
2: 1981.
0: You are correct. Who is this?
2: Diane Rounds.
0: All right, Diane.
1: My Diane.
0: Yeah. Congratulations. You can pick that up any Monday through Friday during our normal business hours. So thank you. Thanks for listening.
2: Thank you.
0: Yeah. Have a great day.
1: Boy, if I remember right, that was a fiery crash.
0: Yeah.
1: He was in a Volkswagen and was rear-ended by a tractor trailer in New York. My husband used to say when the kids were wanting cars or things to drive, if all our cars were the same size, we'd be okay.
0: Right.
1: But they're not.
0: Right.
1: So even if you're in a tiny car like that and you get hit by a Suburban, you're going to be hurting for certain.
0: Yeah.
1: And he got hit by a tractor trailer.
0: Yeah.
1: Golly. Yeah. And of course, the engine in the back. Yeah, it was bad.
0: Yeah.
1: Okay, well, thank you, buddy.
0: Yep,
1: talk to you later.
0: All right.
1: And Diane wins a $10 gift certificate from the Minnewaska House on Highway 28 between Glenwood and Starbuck, and I'll go with you. 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
8: Sure. President Trump isn't offering much in the way of a preview of this evening's address to the nation, except to say that
9: it's really big news. It's really, really big news.
8: The White House speech will focus at least partially on election integrity, which polls show is a big issue with Americans of all political stripes. What was once primarily a childhood illness is making a comeback.
10: Measles cases on the rise here in the U.S. Johns Hopkins School of Medicine says we are about to break a 35-year record. The CDC says there were close to 2,300 measles cases last year in 2025. But as of this July, we've already hit that number and are expected to surpass it. The last time measles was an issue was back in the early 1990s.
8: Correspondent Laura Winters. Some residents in southwest Texas being urged to evacuate during severe downpours. Multiple flash flood warnings have been posted for the area. On Wall Street, ahead of this morning's opening bell, the Dow futures 19 points higher. NASDAQ futures down 300 points. More on these stories at townhall.com.
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8: There are protests in war-ravaged Ukraine.
13: Dozens of protesters gathered in central Kyiv on Thursday to denounce President Volodymyr Zelensky's decision to dismiss Defense Minister Mykhailo Fedorov after just 6 months in the post. Zelensky announced earlier this week he would be changing key posts in the government, including Prime Minister. One local resident, Bohdan Huryak, told the AP he was outraged by Fedorov's firing, as he believed the outgoing defense minister showed clear results on the battlefield. Another protester, Anastasia Nekrasova, told the AP she was protesting on behalf of Ukrainian soldiers who didn't have the chance to attend the protest. Fedorov is known for modernizing Ukraine's military. He confirmed his dismissal on social media. I'm Karen Chamas.
8: In France, final legislative approval of a bill allowing adults with incurable illness to receive lethal medication. Townhall.com. A Trump coin, it's on the way, expected to arrive in the fall.
14: The president's face is on one side of the coin, surrounded by the word Liberty and 1776-2026. Over the president's left shoulder are the words, In God We Trust. On X, Treasury Secretary Scott Bessent said the coin is intended to honor the enduring legacy of liberty and a lasting symbol of patriotism. The dollar coin is not made of gold, but has a gold finish. Federal law prohibits the depiction of a living president on U.S. currency, but the Treasury Secretary has the ability to authorize the minting and issuance of coins in some circumstances. Ed Donahue, Washington.
8: More than half of House Democrats have voted to strip $3.3 billion in U.S. aid to Israel. Not enough votes for passage to cut the money, but it does demonstrate a growing divide among Democrats over support for Israel. More on these stories at townhall.com.
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16: This is Weatherology. I'm meteorologist Michael Caro with a look at your Alexandria Lakes area forecast. For today, widespread smoke, especially early in the day, otherwise mostly sunny with highs into the upper 80s. Then for tonight, under partly cloudy skies, we'll drop back to a low of 70. Lots of sunshine to wrap up your work week on Friday, highs in the lower 90s. And that's your latest forecast. For KXRA, I'm meteorologist Michael Caro. Right now, 70 degrees.
17: Well, let's just hang in there at 70 degrees. Been that way for an hour or more. So it's 6 minutes after eight. We have wind from the east, light and variable. And the sun's going to go down at 9:08 tonight. We have news with Mark Anthony coming up next here on KXRA.
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17: And with the news, Mark Anthony.
0: Yes, thank you, Patty. It is 8:08. Happy Thursday, everyone. Coming up in this newscast, an air quality alert is in effect for much of the state due to wildfires raging northern Minnesota and Canada. And how long could we be dealing with this smoke? Well, officials say it might not be fully gone from the area until later on this fall. And the late media craft bev tour is coming up tomorrow evening at Knute Nelson Memorial Field. We'll tell you more on those stories and many others. But first, an air quality alert remains in effect until 11 a.m. coming up tomorrow. The Minnesota Pollution Control Agency has issued an air quality alert for fine particles pollution. The air quality index is expected to reach the maroon or a hazardous category. Through then, everyone is likely to be affected by the wildfire smoke in these concentrations. Officials say sensitive groups, such as those with lung disease, including asthma, heart disease, along with children and older adults, should remain indoors. Officials remind you to keep windows closed to prevent smoke from getting indoors. And as of yesterday, the wildfires are covering 55,000 acres. Minnesota Department of Natural Resources Commissioner Sarah Strohman says There are 17 active fires burning in and around the Boundary Waters canoe area. Three of those are inside the Boundary Waters, while 14 others are outside, primarily burning in northern St. Louis County and Lake County. Governor Tim Walz has extended a peacetime emergency for wildfires in and around the Boundary Waters canoe area wilderness for 30 more days. And those wildfires are burning not only in Minnesota and Canada, they are causing air quality issues across several large sections of the U.S. The smoke was dense and hazy yesterday from Minnesota to Michigan, all the way up to upstate New York, and further into the northeast part of the country. Now, today, the smoke is expected from Ohio to Wisconsin, along with Minnesota. It'll keep heading south Friday into more of the Midwest and the East Coast while things start to improve in the north. And some Minnesota YMCA campers are being rescued after wildfires trapped them in the Ontario wilderness. A group of girls were evacuated early yesterday, while a group of boys was assisted later yesterday afternoon. One rescue involved a helicopter coordinated with the Canadian military. The campers were taking part in a 30-day expedition through a camp and had been in the wilderness for more than 20 days. Well, ALP Utilities issued an energy conservation update yesterday. The Mid-Continent Independent System Operator, the regional grid operator, escalated yesterday's energy emergency into an energy emergency alert level 2 due to continued extreme heat, very high electricity demand across the region. The level 2 means the regional power grid is experiencing an energy shortage and additional emergency resources are being used to maintain reliable electric service. They were asking customers yesterday to conserve electricity. As of this morning, the grid is currently stable. For more on that, you can go to their website, misoenergy.org. And a number of callers yesterday told us here that they had seen a bear in their backyard in Douglas County. In one case, Deb and Al Paulzine, who live near Garfield, spotted a bear in their backyard. They shared a picture with our newsroom showing that the bear was eating out of a bird feeder on their property. Deb talks about her spotting the bear yesterday.
20: Just finishing getting ready for work and happened to look out the bathroom window, and our bird feeders are right straight out there. And so I always check for squirrels or chipmunks out there in the morning. And I looked, and first I didn't see it, and then I looked off to the side, and I'm like, oh, my God, come and look. Here stood this bear eating out of her feeder. But he was pretty busy eating, and then I opened the bathroom window, and I said, hey, what are you doing out there? And that's when he leaned around and looked at me.
0: By the way, in addition, late media also had reports of bear spotted in the Miltona and the Alexandria Lakes area. The Minnesota DNR says if you do notice a bear in your yard, don't approach or corner it. They say to stand still and calmly move away in the direction you came. Walk, never run, as it may trigger a chase instinct. And Minnesota is extending its pause on enrolling new Medicaid providers in 12 high-risk service areas for at least another 6 months. MNN's Sean Maloney has more.
21: State officials say the delay gives the Department of Human Services more time to verify nearly 5,600 existing providers as part of a federally required review. The effort comes after federal officials warned Minnesota could risk losing more than $2 billion in Medicaid funding if it doesn't strengthen oversight. Acting DHS Commissioner John Connolly says the state is working to ensure people continue receiving care and notes exceptions to the moratorium can be made when necessary. Sean Maloney, MNN.
0: All right. Thank you, Sean. And the state of Minnesota suing an e-cigarette manufacturer for unlawful sales of flavored vapes that appeal to minors. MNN's John Anderson has the story from the state capitol.
4: Attorney General Keith Ellison announced Wednesday a lawsuit filed against e-cigarette manufacturer Maduro Distributors, doing business as Loon, for the illegal manufacture, distribution, and sale of flavored vapes that appeal to children. The AG says Loon has sold these nicotine-laced products in flavors like cotton candy, strawberry popsicle, and banana taffy. The lawsuit was filed in Ramsey County and seeks permanent injunction and money for the state. From the Capitol, John Anderson for MNN.
0: All right. Thank you, John, for that. And the Alexandria Craft Bev Tour is coming up tomorrow night at Knute Nelson Memorial Field. The fun will run from 5 p.m. to 9 p.m. for those with VIP tickets. And for general admission, it will run tomorrow 6 p.m. to 9 p.m. Leighton Media Sales Manager Melissa Amundson talks about some of the changes this year.
5: So we have rebranded it. 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So
0: 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We hope to see you there tomorrow night at Knute Nelson Memorial Field. And the Minnesota Timberwolves are hoping they're taking the correct steps this offseason to take the next steps towards a championship. They made a number of trades and additions this offseason. New Timberwolves guard Josh Green is happy to be here in Minnesota.
22: You know, I think just being a part of a winning environment, you know, I've been lucky enough to, you know, play here a bunch of times, you know, in the Western Conference Finals and everything. And, you know, just to be able to feel the atmosphere and energy, you know, excites me, and I'm just, you know, ready to go.
0: By the way, the Timberwolves beat the Indiana Pacers yesterday, 114-98, in the Las Vegas Summer League action. And that's a look at your news. I'm Mark Anthony.
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24: 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Using baits like a topwater frog or a buzzbait or a Texas rig craw bait will be an effective way to catch them this week.
3: Christofferson Bait, 3rd Avenue, Alexandria.
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17: And then you see, she looked out the window, and there at her bird feeder, she was just checking for squirrels, and there was a bear. And she said, "Hey, what are you doing?" And he stood up on his hind legs and turned around and looked at her, and it was a boy.
1: Okay.
17: Yeah. A bear in the yard. Wow. Dogs went crazy, and the bear ran away.
1: Oh, but it was okay.
27: Big.
1: So big bear. It was bigger than a cub then.
17: Oh, yeah. It was not a cub. It was a bear, big bear.
1: All right.
17: So that's out at Deb Paulzine's out by Garfield. Well, you know, Arrowwood, cross the road down to Cent. Oh, thank you. Yeah. Just getting the craftbevtours.com. Okay. Wonderful. Just checking it out on the get tickets to Alec. I punched that. There it is. Cool. Easy.
1: Yeah.
17: It's tomorrow night.
1: It is.
17: Starts at 5 o'clock with VIP. VIP gets an hour early.
2: Yep.
17: So you come in, there's going to be t-shirts and a bling bag, and you get an hour
2: extra of sampling
17: if you buy the VIP tickets.
2: Yeah.
17: So you get there at 5. Then at 6 o'clock, the general admission ticket goers come in, and they get t-shirts while they last, and then they get to try all that wonderful beer, everything that's going on. So, yeah. Pretty cool.
2: Yeah. And, of course, I believe today, there are a couple of different options where you can buy your tickets online, craftbevtours.com, or you can stop by County Line Liquor. I believe today's the last full day. 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
17: Okay.
2: So I think it's a $10 discount per ticket. Oh. At least I've been hearing.
17: So general admission is the regular $30.
2: Yeah.
17: And then if you get them today at County Line Liquor, they're $20.
2: Discount. Yeah.
17: Really?
2: Yeah.
17: Oh, that's a good deal. Are the VIPs discounted too?
2: I believe they are, but don't quote me on that one. I believe it's a $10 per ticket discount, you know, whatever you decide to do. So,
17: well, how would you like a $30 discount on two tickets?
2: My.
17: So they'd be like $0.00.
2: Oh, so the savings then would be $60.
17: We have our last pair of tickets, and we're going to give them away right now.
2: And they're the general admission tickets.
17: General admission tickets. You go at 6 o'clock. And so 762-8167. We're gonna play. We're going to say caller number 3 can have this pair of tickets. And we're down to the wire because the office here closes tomorrow at 1 o'clock. Because all us chickens will be down at the ballpark doing whatever we've been told to do. Okay, let's see. Let's see if I can get this right. Okay. And I'm sorry you are caller number 1. Try again. Okay. 762-8167.
2: And you do need to be 21 years of age or greater
17: yes, it's
2: have
17: a 21
2: these tickets.
17: And up.
2: Yeah,
17: okay.
2: Because alcohol will be served at this event.
17: Hi, you're caller number 2. Thank you. Giving away a pair of Alexandria Craft Beverage Tour tickets, $60 value, a pair of these tickets. Okay, I'm going to do it. All right, let's see. You are caller number 3, and who am I speaking to?
6: Patty, this is Greg Fairney.
17: Oh, perfect. Okay, well, I'll have the tickets for you at the front counter, and you have to pick them up today before 3 or tomorrow before 1. Because it's tomorrow night. Okay, thank you, buddy.
6: Thank you.
17: Yep, bye-bye. Greg Verge wins the tickets to the craft beer.
2: Excellent.
17: Yeah.
2: Yeah.
17: $60 value. That's a good giveaway.
2: Right. So, and if you did win some tickets on KXRA earlier this week or even earlier in the month and you have not picked your tickets up as of yet, remember the good advice Patty just shared with Greg is that our office is open regular hours till 3 today, and then tomorrow limited hours until 1 o'clock only, because, again, many of us are going to be involved in the setup of the whole environment over at Knute Nelson Memorial Park in Alexandria.
17: So pick those tickets up. There have been some picked up since we first started asking people yesterday. But reminding people, Heather doesn't care. Her desk is just covered with tickets all the time. But it breaks our hearts to see them not get used.
2: Right.
17: And if you don't pick them up by today by 3 or tomorrow by 1, they won't get used.
2: Yeah.
17: And they'll just go to waste. So anyway, then also, if you've won, say, Mall of America tickets for the Crayon Experience or the
2: Moose Mountain.
17: I don't know if Moose Mountain's there. Is Moose Mountain?
2: I don't know if it is or not.
17: Yeah,
2: but the
17: Nickelodeon Universe
2: is definitely there.
17: If you've won tickets there and you're planning going to cities this weekend, you have to pick them up today before 3 or tomorrow before 1. So it's just a good, when you win, you should pick them up right away. Then you don't have to count on us. No,
2: right.
17: I'm kidding. Of course you can count on us. But anyway, yeah. So, are you excited?
2: Oh, yeah. Yeah, it's going to be fun to interact.
17: Did you get your t-shirt yet?
2: I have not. So I don't know what my wardrobe I'm going to be really grubby during the setup
17: tomorrow. Because I didn't get mine.
2: Yeah.
17: So I was just going to check and see if it was just a boy thing. Or
2: but I'll try to be a little more presentable for the public tomorrow night.
17: Yeah,
2: so.
17: Scrub up.
2: Yeah. Yeah. But I tell you what, I've heard from different people around the station here is that this nasty wildfire smoke should be moving out of the area by tomorrow midday. So,
17: well, we have east winds right now. I don't know what they've got in Boondockville up there.
2: Yeah.
17: But anyway.
2: But if this level of wildfire smoke is lingering tomorrow night, I think I'm searching for the N95 mask.
17: Absolutely. So. I said I'm going to mask up if I have to go. I just go into my garage, and then I drive here, and I come in the door. So I didn't mask up this morning. But if I go anywhere else today that requires any amount of time outside, I'm going to wear a mask. Because I was out on the deck with Finn last night, and my throat started burning.
2: Oh, wow. Yeah,
17: that can't be good.
2: Yeah.
17: So anyway, yeah. I'd love giving stuff away, but I think that's it for me for today.
2: Okay. Now, I believe sometime during the day today, we're going to do the vault assault where you have the opportunity.
17: Yes.
2: Are you now? See, last week I filled in on KX92 and I was given the stop sign, basically saying, no, we're going to let Johnny have the opportunity to do that. So, but now sometimes it's done on some of the stations in the morning and sometimes it's done later in the day, you know. That is it going to be Jackson's task to try to give away the prize in the vault assault?
17: I think it probably is. Yeah, I think it probably is.
2: Now we don't overtly know what the prize is, but that's why we've got to open the vault.
17: Boy, I would love to give this away.
2: So you've got insider information on it, so.
17: I don't think it's today.
2: Oh.
17: But somebody just texted me and said, I heard they're going to give away a blah, blah, blah, blah, blah. I don't know when or where or if it's true.
2: Yeah.
17: But a listener wanting me to tell them. But yeah. I can't do that, so.
2: Right.
17: Okay.
2: Well, basically, you know, what we do is when a name gets announced, if it's your name, you'll have 10 minutes to call our studio line at 762-8167, and then you get to open up the vault right here on the air.
17: Mm-hmm.
2: So,
17: mm-hmm.
2: And again, our thanks to Hedin Jewelry for providing the vault that we can use for the vault assaults. Mm-hmm. And there's always something really exciting in the vault. You
17: remember
2: know?
17: What's in our garage?
2: Yeah.
17: There was some good stuff in there.
2: Right. Yeah. And I think, you know, with what's in our garage, the I don't know if his name was I can't remember but he was kind of cranky, you know.
7: Oh,
2: he
7: was just so
2: rough
7: mad
2: and everything like that.
7: I don't have time for this.
2: But it seems like the person that's assisting and opening up the vault seems
17: nicer
2: to be a little more diplomatic in the whole thing.
17: You know, I love that cranky guy. That was funny.
7: What do you want?
2: Yeah.
17: So yeah. Oh, what fun!
2: Yeah.
17: So I got to talk to my Diane today. She won trivia this morning, Diane Rounds.
2: Oh, okay.
17: And she and I worked together at Ellingson Plumbing and Heating for almost 6 years together.
2: Okay.
17: And have remained friends all these years. And she's could be one of my kids. She's the same age as my kids. So, but we just, I mean, we could finish each other's sentences and never had a crossword. And, you know, if you got to work with a woman, that's the kind of woman you want to work with.
2: Yeah, yeah.
17: One that's like you in a lot of ways. So,
2: almost like you of a previous generation younger generation.
17: Yep, she had older parents. I had older parents.
2: Okay.
17: She knew how to communicate with older people. And she's still there, of course. They would be scrambling if Diane wasn't there.
2: So she's been there, is it now more than a quarter of a century? Or?
17: No, moving up on that, though.
2: Okay.
17: Yeah.
2: All right.
17: Mm-hmm.
2: Wow.
17: Yes. Yep. Yeah, she's a good one. She's a keeper.
2: Okay.
17: She's a carny at heart.
2: Oh, really?
17: Yeah. Yeah.
2: Oh, all right.
17: She helps me with my corn dogs. And
2: excellent.
17: Yeah, she's good. Got a food background too from when she was young, and so
2: no wonder you click.
17: Yes, I know. Isn't that
2: together,
17: crazy?
2: So
17: yeah. Yes. So we are moving up on 8:30. I was going to look quickly and see if I have to remind anybody about anything. Well, panicking. Well, one thing is the summer salad luncheon bake sale today at Congo at First Congregational United Church of Christ, 7th and Elm. Bake sale runs from 10:30 to 1. Salad luncheon, it is so good, from 11 a.m. to 1 p.m., $12.
2: But get there a little bit before 11 because then you get the best selection of the bakery
17: Absolutely.
2: Goods.
17: Absolutely. I've been there for pies and I've gone early. Okay. Well, you were not open yet. Well, now you are. Anyway, Red Willow Arts Coalition concert tonight at the Courthouse Lawn, the fabulous White Sidewalls. Put what you can in the buckets if the buckets come around to you. It's a free concert. It's not free to the Red Willow Arts Coalition. They pay top dollar for these bands, but so they like to have your support if they can get it. If they can't, they are fine with that. But it's nice for all of us as a community to pitch in and drop a little something in the bucket. Okay, so that's tonight, White Sidewalls. I love them. And Roy and I drove all over the country to see the White Sidewalls back in the day.
2: Wow.
17: Yeah, 40 years ago. We were going around to see the White Sidewalls.
2: Yeah.
17: We loved all the music. We loved how they sounded. So.
2: Yeah.
17: Yeah. Well, anyway, I'll talk to you later. We'll see you around here, and we'll see you guys all running around getting ready for the big beverage festival.
2: Yeah.
17: Tomorrow night, starting at 5 for a VIP ticket, 6 o'clock for general admission, and lots to see, lots to do, lots of fun, free stuff. Gonna love it.
2: Yep. And again, a couple of different options for you to get your tickets, craftbevtours.com, or you can make a short journey out of the city limits of Alexandria down to County Line Liquor.
17: Save yourself some money.
2: Yeah, exactly.
17: Today's the last day to get a break on your ticket down at
2: exactly. And who doesn't like to save money in this day and age?
17: I know. You can buy a quarter rack of ribs down there for that. Yeah. Get yourself a little snack-a-poo to go with all that drink-a-poo. All right. Talk to
2: Thanks,
17: you later.
2: Patty.
17: That's Dave McClurg. And we have sports coming up.
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9: This is MNN Sports. I'm Mike Graham. The Lynx hosted their annual Kids Camp Day at the Target Center yesterday and used that energy for another strong fourth quarter. They rallied to beat the L.A. Sparks 96-87. They outscored L.A. by 11 after halftime. Kayla McBride scored at least 20 points for a fifth consecutive contest. She netted 24 yesterday in front of all the kids.
10: It's always fun. I mean, we have a Kids Camp Day every year, and it just continues to grow and grow, and I think, you know, as a kid, just coming there so excited, just want to hit your hand or, you know, have their towel signed, and the childlike energy, you know, we can feed off that.
9: McBride says the young fans in the stands were indeed enthusiastic.
10: They're screaming like with 45 minutes left before the game, you know, and they're just excited to be here. They don't have to be in summer school or whatever, wherever they're at. And so it's really cool. And we know it's that next generation too. There's a lot of hoopers that were here today that got to see us play. We don't take that for granted at all.
9: Courtney Williams added 19 points. Olivia Miles had 18 but suffered an ankle injury and did not return. Head coach Cheryl Reeve had no update on that injury after the victory. Minnesota will host Portland on Saturday night in Minneapolis. The Timberwolves wrapped up their preliminary round action at the Las Vegas Summer League yesterday. They beat Indiana 114-98 to finish 2-2 in pool play. Zion Poland scored 23 to pace the youngsters. He says Summer League coach Nathan Bubis is fun to play for.
11: It's been great. Just, you know, open communication. You know, he's always asking me my thoughts. I'm, you know, telling him my thoughts, and, you know, we're just always exchanging ideas, so it's been great, you know, him letting me, you know, kind of do what I do and, you know, balance questions off each other and stuff like that.
9: Isaiah Evans added 22.

0: regular season tomorrow night against the Cubs. That game will be at Wrigley Field. This is MNN Sports.
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10: 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It's amazing. They called it magic, and it's still

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1: So nice to have you with us, and hope to see a lot of you down at the Craft Beverage Festival tomorrow night at the ballpark. It just promises to be so much fun. President Trump is set to address the nation tonight in prime time in what he's calling one of the most important speeches of his presidency. Trump has provided very few details about what he plans to unveil, but suggested it will focus on free and fair elections. While speaking in the Oval Office on Tuesday, the president called for America to shape up and touted tonight's address as a very big announcement. Maine Governor Janet Mills said ICE may need to be abolished following a fatal shooting in her state. Her remarks come after a 26-year-old man from Columbia was killed by an ICE agent Monday after he allegedly drove in the direction of that officer during a traffic stop. ICE had planned to put a hold on conducting traffic stops, but later decided against it following criticism by President Trump. The Senate Judiciary Committee will continue hearing testimony today as it considers Todd Blanche's nomination to be the next U.S. Attorney General. Yesterday, President Trump's former personal lawyer faced tough questions from the Senate panel on issues related to the so-called anti-weaponization fund and convicted sex offender Jeffrey Epstein. Wildfires raging in parts of Canada and Minnesota are causing air quality issues across large sections of the U.S. The smoke was dense and hazy Wednesday from Minnesota to Michigan and upstate New York and further into the Northeast. Today, the smoke is expected from Ohio to Wisconsin, with some possible over Philadelphia, Chicago, and Minneapolis. First-time requests for unemployment benefits experienced a big drop this week. The Labor Department says it received 208,000 initial filings in the week ending July 11th. That's 8,000 less than the week prior. Majority of analysts believe today's number would come in at right around 218,000. The ESPYs recognized the best and brightest in sports Wednesday night in New York City. Annual awards show was hosted by comedian Marcello Hernandez from the Lincoln Center. New York Knicks guard Jalen Brunson was crowned best athlete in men's sports and best NBA player. Aja Wilson of the Las Vegas Aces was named best athlete in women's sports and also best WNBA player. A South Suburban Dalton summer camp is shut down for what one parent calls a fight club involving girls taking place.
2: Taylor provided video footage of physical altercations at Rucker Athletics Fitness and Training Center, some involving her young daughters.
3: People was telling them what to do, fighting, no attendance, no supervision, no structure.
2: Rucker Athletics strongly denounces the allegations that staff ignored violence inside the camp, claiming every altercation was immediately addressed. Facility officials also say they maintain a strict zero-tolerance policy for violence, bullying, and intimidation. I'm Perry Williams.
1: Wow. And that's our news. I'm Patty Wicken for KXRA. One thing I also wanted to mention was that Treasury Secretary Todd Bessent says the U.S. Mint has begun striking a $1 coin featuring President Trump to mark the nation's 250th anniversary.
4: During the 150th, there was a Calvin Coolidge coin, so we can put living people's images on a coin. President's also going to have a coin coming out with his image on it.
1: The piece, which is not real gold but does have a gold-like finish, will be available in the fall. Bessent also says President Trump's signature will also start appearing on all new U.S. paper currency in the coming months. Paper money typically bears the signature of the Treasury Secretary and not that of the President. Bessent's signature appears below Trump's on the new bills. Besant says he has two mandates regarding paper money.
4: The currency has to say "In God We Trust" somewhere on it, and there cannot be a image of a living person, but we have the president's signature, which again, I think it is appropriate for the 250th. The president's signature is going to be on it for the first time. So I think it's fitting. Donald Trump is president during our 250th anniversary. So it'll be the president's signature and my signature on it.
1: And that is our news. I'm Patty Wicken. This is KXRA. And I think we need a little entertainment news. What do you say?
5: One of the Beastie Boys is releasing a solo album. The iconic rap group hasn't released new music since the death in 2012 of founding member Adam Yauch, known as MCA. Next month, Mike Diamond, known as Mike D, will release his first solo album. The 60-year-old Diamond made the album with his grown sons, who are now in their 20s. Mike D's Thank You drops August 28th. Pharrell Williams is fueling speculation about a potential new album from Jay-Z. The producer was one of several guests who made an appearance during the rapper's weekend residency at Yankee Stadium. While on stage, Williams gave Jay-Z his flowers and told the crowd that he's getting ready to go to work. Rumors about a new Jay-Z album began last year after Memphis Bleek and Cash Cobain claims he was working on new music. Let me show you how. Ray Lynn and her husband Josh Davis are parting ways after 10 years of marriage. In a post on Instagram, the singer said after much thought and prayer, she's made the difficult decision to file for divorce. The couple married in 2016 and share a daughter who was born in 2021.
6: Who's looking after your wife and son?
5: Christopher Nolan's The Odyssey is looking to get off to a huge start at the box office this weekend.
7: The film is expected to make between $90 and $100 million in its debut. If it hits $100 million, it would be the third to do so this year after Toy Story 5 and the Super Mario Galaxy movie. The film is the first ever to be entirely shot with IMAX cameras and will benefit financially from premium format options, including 70mm screens. I'm Matt Mattinson.
5: That's entertainment. I'm Jennifer Sony.
1: It's 8:47. This is KXRA.
8: Toyota confirming plans to move Tacoma production from Tijuana to San Antonio by 2030. John Fink reports it could create 2,000 jobs in Texas.
9: The Tacoma plant along the Tijuana-Tecate Highway has been a major employer since 2004, producing the top-selling midsize pickup in the U.S. Toyota says the production in Baja California will continue during the transition, but the company has not announced what comes next for the facility after Tacoma production ends.
8: Most kids on summer break now, but New York City's planning on expanding special education services to pre-K programs.
10: Schools Chancellor Kamar Samuels says more than $67 million will go towards implementing specialized learning programs in 14 school districts across the five boroughs this fall.
11: This investment marks a major step towards truly inclusive and integrated schools.
10: Samuels says it's the first time New York City is giving preschoolers with autism and other disabilities the same high-quality specialized instruction as older students.
8: And hundreds of Georgia residents pack city council meetings to voice their concerns about data centers being built near their homes. Katie Gray reporting from Marietta.
12: Residents and many protesters holding up signs opposing data centers.
13: I ask city officials if they can make deals behind closed doors and the people of this community will notice. But guess what, y'all? We noticed.
12: Marietta local Grace Bloomberg says that she hopes the council takes their concerns seriously.
14: We don't really know the long-term effects of these things, but they're not going to be good.
12: In the end, the council voted to place a hold on future data center proposals, but will allow the ones planned for Bells Ferry Road and Powers Ferry Road to move forward.
8: And the city of Salem, Oregon, considering a proposal from a private company to build a $5 billion data center there in the southeast part of the city. They add it would mean years of construction work, 75 permanent jobs, and millions of tax dollars for the city. I'm Monica Nelson with your consumer and business news.

0: United States shows an eagle holding an olive branch and arrows. President Harry Truman wanted to add something to that symbol and may have just done so, if not for a longtime friend who convinced him it was a bad idea. The story is next on The American Countryside. It's time to take your fields to the next level. 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
0: The history of the flag of the office of the President of the United States dates to our first president before he ever held that office.
2: It's his headquarters flag, personal headquarters flag, and it's six-pointed stars, and there's 13 of them, and he would post that outside of his field tent.
0: Robert Williamson is the curator of the House of Flags in Columbus, North Carolina. Washington's flag was the first iteration of the president's flag we have today. President Eisenhower last changed it during his term to add the 49th and 50th stars, but Harry Truman was interested in making another change during his term.
2: So at one point, Truman said, I want to see lightning bolts coming out of the arrows of war on that flag. So in the right talon of the eagle, you got olive branch of peace. The left talon, you got arrows of war. He wanted lightning bolts coming out of the arrows of war to signify the power of the atomic bomb.
0: Those around Truman were less than enthusiastic.
2: So everybody in the White House thought this was nuts. Well, I know that because I talked to George Elsey, who was the official aide for Harry Truman and FDR in the White House.
0: George Elsey shared with Robert why the lightning bolt idea never came to fruition.
2: Charlie Ross is Harry Truman's press secretary. And Charlie Ross looked at Harry Truman and said, Harry, don't do it. That's a damn fool idea. So there's no lightning bolts coming out of the arrows of war that Harry Truman wanted, but that's what best friends are for.
0: Robert hopes that visitors here appreciate the many stories our flags share.
2: I would say the mission is multifold, but primarily it's understanding our history, our nation's history, from the stories that the flags tell. And if you come in this museum and you're not patriotic, by the time you leave here, you're going to really understand what it is to be a patriot.
0: It's a great place to see the birth and evolution of a nation through its flags. Traveling the countryside in Columbus, North Carolina, I'm Andrew McCray.
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4: 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Also, the Summer Salad Luncheon Bake Sale today, 10:30 a.m. to 1 p.m. at the First Congregational United Church of Christ. And then the Salad Luncheon starts there at 11 and goes until 1, and that's $12, and it is delicious. And tonight, of course, the concert on the Courthouse Lawn, Red Willow Arts Coalition presents the fabulous White Sidewalls. They will be performing, sponsored by West Central Sanitation, starting at 7 o'clock tonight. We will hopefully see you there at the concert on the Courthouse Lawn. I'm Patty Wicken. I move next door now, and we will do open line with Mark Anthony, and our guest will be Brittany Johnson, the executive director of the Douglas County Historical Society. She does a wonderful job, and she always has wonderful, fun things to talk about. Maybe she'll have some guests. Maybe she'll bring Lewis with her. We'll see. 905, radio's open line this morning here on KXRA. Right now, it is 5 minutes to nine.
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7: Minnesota News Network, I'm Tasha Radel. The Minnesota Pollution Control Agency has expanded its air quality alert as heavy wildfire smoke blankets much of the state. The alert remains in effect through 11 o'clock Friday, with the Twin Cities Metro and much of central, eastern, and northeastern Minnesota expected to reach the hazardous maroon air quality index category. Officials say everyone, not just sensitive groups, should avoid outdoor activity and stay indoors if possible. Smoke from large wildfires in northeastern Minnesota and southern Canada, combined with hot weather, is expected to worsen health impacts. Meanwhile, with air quality alerts in effect, health officials recommend wearing a KN95 mask if you must spend time outdoors. University of Minnesota Medical School Duluth toxicologist Sarah Locker explains why.
8: Even just having a KN95 mask is going to make a difference. And if you, I mean, go out, put a KN95 mask on and go stand by a campfire and see what happens. I think you'll be able to tell really quickly that those masks are filtering out some of that hazardous fraction.
7: Locker says KN95 masks are designed to filter the tiny particles found in wildfire smoke. Meanwhile, wildfire officials say the state's current firefight is likely to continue for months. Superior National Forest Fire Management Officer Nick Petrak says deep-burning fuels and dry conditions will keep crews busy well into the season.
9: I would say that we will be in this until fall. These fires are burning very deep, in some places upwards to 2 feet, maybe even 3 feet. So they're in the ground. A little bit of rain will help us. It takes a lot of rain, a significant change in weather patterns.
7: There are currently hundreds of firefighters working multiple fires across the boundary waters region. This is MNN.
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7: In other headlines, Minnesota is extending its pause on enrolling new Medicaid providers in 12 high-risk service areas for at least another 6 months. MNN's Sean Maloney has more.
16: State officials say the delay gives the Department of Human Services more time to verify nearly 5,600 existing providers as part of a federally required review. The effort comes after federal officials warned Minnesota could risk losing more than $2 billion in Medicaid funding if it doesn't strengthen oversight. Acting DHS Commissioner John Connolly says the state is working to ensure people continue receiving care and notes exceptions to the moratorium can be made when necessary. Sean Maloney, MNN.
7: Cleanup continues in tornado-damaged areas of Becker County following the July 6 storm as residents, volunteers, and community partners press ahead with recovery efforts. Officials say cleanup and rebuilding efforts are expected to continue for several more weeks. This is MNN.
11: 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Weatherology says 89 degrees today, mostly clear, except for that smoke, of course. And right now we're at 73. Southwest wind is at 7 miles an hour. 9 o'clock, time for the latest in world and national news from townhall.com.
12: Breaking news this hour from Town Hall. I'm Rich Thomason. Quoting President Trump, it's really big news, referring to a primetime address he will deliver tonight from the White House. The president says the news doesn't get bigger. The speech will focus at least partially on election integrity.
17: The president has long insisted he won the 2020 presidential race. This comes even though the very people Mr. Trump appointed to oversee it say the vote count was accurate and he lost. This term, Mr. Trump has appointed people who support him on this issue. He's also launched a review of the 2020 voting.
12: Correspondent Andrew Stewart says the president may address reports of foreign interference in the 2020 election. The U.S. stepping up its attacks on Iran, hitting targets farther north. American forces also fired on a ship accused of trying to break the U.S. naval blockade. The U.S. aims to keep the Strait of Hormuz wide open.
18: The U.S. says it's targeting Iran's ability to threaten shipping in the waterway. In this latest round of strikes, Iranian media reported that a children's cancer hospital was evacuated after several missiles landed nearby. Washington has also reimposed a naval blockade on Iran and said it disabled an empty oil tanker that ignored warnings by firing into its smokestack. There was some positive news, though. The Iranians freed an American citizen they'd prevented from leaving the country, what President Trump called a gesture of goodwill.
12: The BBC's Barbara Plett Usher. Retail sales continued rising last month, just not as much as in May. The Commerce Department reports that sales rose 0.2% in June. That followed May's 1% increase. Across a wide swath of the northern U.S., not only heat and humidity, it's smoke. It's making breathing tough. Close to 200 wildfires in Canada, making for a smoky haze in the air on this side of the border. On Wall Street, the Dow, 44 points higher. More on these stories at townhall.com.
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12: The Pentagon introduces a new test for members of the military.
21: Defense Secretary Pete Hegseth announced Wednesday that he's rolling out a new screening program for testosterone deficiency among troops, calling it necessary to allow them to operate at their absolute best. The screenings will be conducted annually as part of service members' required medical screenings for those 30 and older. Troops under 30 can volunteer to be tested. In a social media post, Hegseth said that receiving testosterone replacement therapy will be voluntary. Bernie Bennett, Washington.
12: The UN says more than 500 people are feared dead after reports that two boats carrying members of Myanmar's persecuted Rohingya minority capsized in the Bay of Bengal. One boat lost contact shortly after departure. A second boat that reportedly carried close to 300 people is believed to have gone down off Myanmar's coast about a week ago. The first boat carried roughly 250 individuals. News and analysis, Town Hall. It is a limited-time glimpse into the human side of a visionary composer, one of the giants of classical music.
22: Visitors to Wolfgang Amadeus Mozart's hometown can see the composer and his dog in miniature as Salzburg celebrates the 270th anniversary of his birth. But they shouldn't wait too long. The Mozarteum Foundation on Wednesday unveiled 300 gold-colored statuettes of Mozart, which are less than 20 inches tall. They were designed by German concept artist Otmar Hörl. To give the statues a human touch, Hörl depicted the composer with his favorite dog, Pimperl. The Mozart statues are scheduled to remain on display until August 30th. Keith Peters reporting.
12: Citing what it describes as unfair trading practices, the U.S. will slap a 25% tariff on some Brazilian imports. That starts in 6 days. More on these stories, townhall.com.
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2: 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The views and opinions offered by the hosts, guests, and telephone callers do not necessarily reflect the opinions of the ownership and management of KXRA. And now, Open Line

0: Brittany's part of the family, isn't she?
1: Yeah, totally.
0: Yeah. And we're talking to Brittany Johnson. And good morning, Patty.
1: Good morning, yeah. Mark.
0: And we've got, of course, Jackson with us to along for the fun ride.
2: Yeah.
0: Yeah. Nice you coughing?
2: It is smoky this morning.
1: It is
2: wow.
1: Smoky.
0: So back in the day, I started working nightclubs. Not a smoker, but of course, when you were a DJ in a club, the smoke would come up into the DJ booth. And I was grateful when they started, the laws were no smoking in restaurants and bars. But I feel like I'm back in a bar right now.
1: Well, this will surprise you.
0: Okay. As she coughs.
1: But I spent some time in bars.
0: You did?
3: What?
1: Yeah.
0: That one time?
1: Yeah.
3: For the onion rings.
1: Yeah.
0: That's right. That's what it was for.
1: Actually, at Geneva Lodge, they made these little, they took English muffins.
0: Okay.
1: And they toasted them and buttered them. And then they put crab that they mixed with that old English cheese that comes in the little thing. The little, you know, the little jar. And they smushed these little canned crabs, or shrimp, little canned shrimp.
3: Okay.
1: Rinsed them, smashed them in that cheese, put them on those English muffins, and then broiled them.
0: Oh.
1: And cut them into six little pieces. It was like a little appetizer. Oh, it was a killer.
0: Delicious.
1: But I love Geneva Lodge, but it was so smoky in there.
0: Mm.
1: My eyes would puff up and swell up and everything. And my dad was a smoker.
3: Yeah.
1: And he smoked, I mean, he didn't smoke like chain smoke, but I was so surprised that it had such a terrible effect on me. So I, too, was very happy. Very happy. On the way to Las Vegas one time, this lady in front of us was smoking on the plane. And she would take a puff off her cigarette, and then she would blow it up in the sky, and then the air stuff would blow it right back onto us. And then she would hold her cigarette between her seat and her husband's seat. So the smoke was back by us.
0: Okay.
1: And so after about gagging for 20 minutes, I said, Roy, give me your socks. And he said, what? I said, take off your shoes and give me your socks.
0: At least it was only the socks,
1: and he
0: nothing
1: said,
0: else.
1: What are you talking? Oh, he was just appalled at me. But anyway, he said, why? And I said, because I want to take your socks and hang them on either side of that woman's head. Because if I have to smell her smoke all the way to Las Vegas, she's going to smell your socks. And that cigarette went whoosh, down in front of her, and that was the end of that.
0: Okay.
3: I didn't realize that smoking was ever allowed on planes.
0: Well, even in hospitals.
1: Ashtrays.
3: When
1: my dad was at Bethany Home, he had an ashtray on his wheelchair. And KXRA bumper sticker on the back of it, and off he went.
3: Oh.
1: And so they'd keep his cigarettes for him out in the at the nurse's station, and so then he'd have a smoke with all the girls.
0: Mm.
3: Oh.
1: So, yeah.
0: Those were the days.
1: It was a terrible, intrusive habit. And then you'd go places, and they said, do you want smoking or non-smoking? Well, having a non-smoking section in a restaurant is like having a non peeing section in a pool.
3: Oh, that's a beautiful,
0: visual.
3: Beautiful metaphor.
1: Yeah, it is. I mean, it doesn't work.
3: Yeah, I suppose that makes sense. I have only the faintest memories of smoking sections in restaurants because it changed like in 2000.
0: I was thinking it was earlier,
3: 1998.
1: Oh.
3: Like
1: I'm so glad.
3: Barely the faintest. Mostly being like at Perkins and there being like a glass divider that had gaps all around it.
1: Oh yeah. And over the top.
3: Yeah. Interesting.
1: Interesting is right. And my dad, if you had said to him, smoking could hurt your family, he would never in a million years have smoked within 100 miles of us.
3: Mm.
1: But they didn't know.
3: Right.
1: I mean, I've got pictures of baby showers in our big house with all these lovely young women sitting around with a bottle, most of them pregnant, with a bottle of Coke in one hand or a cup of coffee and a cigarette in the other. I mean, they didn't know.
3: Yeah.
1: They didn't know. I mean, could you just go in the store and buy something that's going to hurt you? You shouldn't be able to.
3: Yeah.
1: But, it was...
3: In the hospitals, I had heard about, because when we post photos of the delivery room, we've got like a 1985 delivery room photo that's really cool. It has like a wood framed bed and all of this stuff you wouldn't see in hospitals today. And people will chime in and be like, oh, I remember, you know, being able to be wheeled down to the, you know, recent mother's smoking room on the floor.
0: Recent mothers.
3: Yeah.
1: Wow. And I understand addiction, because since I was 40, I've struggled with my weight and I can't seem to. So I understand that. I don't want anybody to call and go, yeah, well, you're. So anyway, I mean, I watched my sister-in-law die an agonizing death. Not from lung cancer, from smoker's lung. And it was a horrible, horrible death. And that's why I'm so hopeful people will realize that it isn't good for you. When you suck something into your body and it goes through your bloodstream and everything, it can't be good for you.
3: Yeah.
1: So anyway, so I do understand that if I didn't eat as much, I'd look better and feel better. But I just am not hurting you with it.
0: Well, you're going to hear a lot of this around the area with this.
1: Oh, smoke, smoke, smoke that cigarette. Smoke gets in your eyes.
3: I was going to say, what's the equivalent today of the air compared to smoking? Is like every three breaths a cigarette? Or
0: I wonder if there is any study that would measure that.
1: I took Finney out on the deck last night.
3: Yeah.
1: And we were barely, he turned around, went right back in.
3: Oh boy.
1: He just wants to be home. And so he turned around, went right back in. He went over to the door. I opened the door. He went out, turned around, came right back in. I walked out on the deck for a couple minutes, and my throat got sore right away.
3: Oof.
1: Yeah.
3: There used to be fire watch towers in Hudson Township and I think somewhere next near Kensington.
1: Oh.
3: We actually had a question about the origin of that Kensington fire tower recently. So if you are somebody who knows about that Kensington fire watch tower.
1: Is it still there?
3: I'm not sure.
1: I went on a fire tower in Panama and it was 100 feet up in the air.
3: That's a lot.
1: And anyway, I stood there and I looked at it. I was waiting for knee replacement, I think, at that time. Or no, I was recovering from a broken leg. I am a mess. So anyway, I got to the bottom of that tower and I looked up and I said, I'm not going. And Lorraine Kahn, my friend, said, yes, you are. Yes, you are. It is. You go this way a little bit, this way a little bit. It was like ramps all the way around.
3: Okay.
1: So you probably walked 300 feet to get up 100 feet.
3: Sure.
1: But it was painless. And you could stop anytime you wanted and take pictures because the Panama Canal was right there. And then you get up to the top and you're above the clouds.
3: That's the rainforest,
1: you know.
3: Yeah.
1: So it was a beautiful experience. Yeah. I'm so glad I did it.
0: Good for you.
1: Yeah.
3: Yeah. But yeah, so if you are somebody who knows the history of those fire watch structures, we found a couple news articles for that Hudson Township one. But figuring out when exactly that one near Kensington went up has been a little bit trickier.
0: Oh, so you're asking for some help.
3: Yeah, so if anybody knows about those, give us, you know, it seems apt today, what with the smoke and whatnot.
0: Yeah.
3: And they are historic structures, which is also kind of a popular topic this week. Mm-hmm. We have our historic house tour coming up on Saturday. It's here already.
0: Wow.
1: I couldn't believe it.
0: Eight homes.
1: We don't have anything community calendar. I happened to see it somewhere.
3: Oh.
1: And I was like, oh my gosh, I didn't even know that was did you sell tickets in advance?
3: Yeah, and we are still selling tickets in advance and you can buy them day of. So
1: at any of the homes?
3: At our location at 1219 Nakoma Street. So you can pre-buy them ahead of time by coming and visiting us at 1219 Nakoma Street, giving us a call at 320-762-0382. See how I actually gave the DCHS number in that time and didn't mix it with my own cell phone?
0: That's a good thing.
3: It's a great thing.
0: So again, eight homes, right? Can you talk about any of the homes on the tour?
1: Can you talk about them?
3: So I can't give you the full list of what's on the tour, because otherwise, you know, folks will just go drive by and not join us on the tour. But I can say that we have a few visiting us again from last year. So there's kind of a special behind the scenes look that you get to do at Counselor Realty, which of course is the old Erickson family house, which turned into a boarding house. So that kind of has...
1: It was the Douglas Hotel.
3: Yes.
1: Yeah.
3: So that has double history as a family home, which... unfortunately, a lot of the children did not survive.
1: They still rent rooms upstairs? I'm kidding.
3: I have to ask Shelley on that one.
1: I'm kidding.
3: So that's on the house. The Knute Nelson house is, of course, on the tour. And Washington School will also be on the tour again. I know which is the Village Co-op today. And I know that's also one people are really excited to see inside of, since people have so many fond memories of going to school there.
1: I have friends who live there.
3: Yes.
1: Uh-huh.
3: Plus many other great homes. So six other great homes that are, I believe, all in the Silk Stocking District.
1: Oh, good.
3: So private homes that you don't usually get to just, you know, walk in and tour that will be available. And again, if you want to get tickets for that, you can call us 320-762-0382. Drop by in person. Shoot us an email. You can go to dchsmn.org/house tour. And, stop by.
1: Do the houses in Silk Stocking, do they have history, notable history, or are they just beautiful homes?
3: Depends on the house. So for some of them, we do have long, lengthy, very detailed family histories, you know, as stuff has been donated to us over the years or as research projects have come up. For some homes, I would say especially ones that changed hands more frequently, those histories are a little bit more fragmented for us. You know, every time it's a new family that moves in, the chances of us getting a full history go down a little bit just because it takes, you know, so much more effort. So many things have to go right in order for us to get all that information. The Robards house is one of the houses that will be on the tour.
1: I think
3: that's a pretty notable house to mention. I'm not going to give the address online. I'm not going to dox anyone here. That one has original hardware, East Lake hardware, that's still in place. So even like decorative door knobs. So where the whole panel around it has been molded just beautifully. The hinges are even all still in that same East Lake style.
1: And it is a bed and breakfast or not anymore?
3: The Robards house is not. It is a private family home.
1: Okay, good.
0: Most of the homes, are they turn of the century when they were built?
3: Yeah, I would say that 1900s, 1910s. Okay. I think we might have one that's 1920s.
0: Okay.
1: It was a bed and breakfast for a while. And then... I've been in that house, it's a fascinating area of town to see, and there's a lot of houses that people have, you know, kind of torn apart and made into apartments and different things like that, and it just makes me want to slap them up because they're so pretty. They should, you know, not do that.
3: Yeah.
1: I mean, in my opinion,
3: we love to see historic architecture preserved. However, people are able to do it, whether it's, you know, like Counselor Realty has done, which is turning that, you know, historic house into a business space, which, you know, also brings us to another one people have been asking us about, which is the North American Creamery building, which is for sale right now.
1: You have this, my dad, that's my dad.
3: Photo came up. I was talking to some folks about that photo because it's in our North American Creamery file.
1: Oh, okay. It's my dad.
3: Yes. Hold it up to the microphone so everybody can see it.
1: See that, folks? Can you see that? Cigarette in his hand?
0: Yeah, right.
3: Bottle of milk in the other?
1: No, there isn't. Yeah. So he drove the first Pepsi truck for North American Creamery.
3: Yeah.
1: And I've been through that building from the shingles to the basement.
3: Is what's on that page like a full history that goes along with that photo?
0: So North American Creamery had the rights for distribution of Pepsi too, or?
1: Yes.
0: Okay.
1: They were the first Pepsi distributor in this part of the state.
0: Wow.
1: And the big difficulty they had was Mr. Noonan thought it should be an 8-ounce bottle because nobody could drink more than 8 ounces.
0: Instead of 12 or 16.
1: And my dad was actually included in that discussion.
3: Mm. Yeah.
1: And he said, you know, Frank, he said, your coffee cup is 8 or 10. How many cups of coffee do you have in the morning? And then you have juice, that's 4. And then you have milk, that's 10. And throughout the day, and he said, I just think 8 is not a good value.
3: Yeah.
1: So they went with the 10.
0: Oh, 10.
1: And then eventually the 12.
0: Okay.
1: But
3: only he could see our 64-ounce big gulp today.
1: Well, Mr. Noonan, I'm sure, would just... Yeah.
0: But then he
1: saved this community during the Depression.
3: I was going to say, do you want to read this?
1: Do I?
4: Yeah.
1: Oh, sure. Should I read it?
3: Yeah, there was a minute where I was about to read it on air, and then I was I can't read Patty's article on air while she's sitting next to me.
1: Okay, it says, there are many who believe that if not for North American Creamery Company, there would be no Alexandria today. In 1904, Mr. and Mrs. Frank Noonan came to Alexandria and established the North American Storage Company on the corner of Nokomis and Lincoln Avenue near the Soo Line Depot on the east side of town. At the time, Lincoln Avenue, which is now 6th Avenue, was the highway. In the fall of 1907, construction started on the north end of that building, adding the largest and most up-to-date creamery in Minnesota. This plant was one of Alexandria's main industrial institutions, employing about 45 people in 1907, with employees earning 30 cents an hour. In 1926, a new poultry picking and packing department was added, creating more jobs for the community with, say that three times real fast.
0: Yeah, I was thinking the same thing.
1: Because I have a girlfriend who was a pickle guard at the fair.
3: Ooh, I used to do that too.
1: I'm talking about you.
3: Oh.
1: Okay. So in 1926, a new poultry picking and packing department was added, creating more jobs for the community with employees, including women. Employees numbered about 200 during the rush season. Beginning with the manufacturing of butter and distribution of farm fresh eggs, North American also distributed milk, cream, buttermilk, cottage cheese, and other dairy products. Now, the butter came in crocks, and I have two of them, North American Creamery Butter Crock. My daughter found one in an antique store over the weekend for $285.
0: Wow.
1: Don't pay that kind of money, folks. Anyway, go ahead if you have it.
3: I mean, do, and then donate that to your local historical society. Yeah.
0: Nice little plug.
1: In 1929, an ice cream operation was added, and by 1930, the milk pasteurization process was in place. By 1939, the company was bottling soft drink beverages, including Nesbitt Soda Pop, Red Rock Cola, and eventually Pepsi Cola and beer. Leonard Bratton, my dad, was the company's first driver for the wholesale distribution of Pepsi. North American also added a refrigerated locker service, providing freezer and refrigeration lockers for the public. So the way that would go, you'd go in and you'd rent this freezer locker. Then you could take your deer or your cow or your pig or whatever up there. You had a key, so you could go and get your meat anytime you wanted. But
0: were they individual or is it one big?
1: Oh, no, they were individual.
0: Yeah.
1: Under the management of Frank Noonan, 80 to 100 train cars of produce were shipped in a year. By 1928, then under the leadership of Frank's son, Phil Noonan, who I actually knew and went to school with his daughter, 2,000 cars were leaving Alexandria each year to destinations including Chicago and Boston. During the Depression years, old-timers remembered going with their containers for cracked eggs and buttermilk and being charged little or nothing for that. There were many transients who camped along the tracks or by Lake Agnes, and they found their way to North American for handouts. Most workers lived near the plant so they could walk to work. This created a division in the city with professional people and business people living mainly on the west part of town, while the east side was regarded as the place where the working class lived. Mm. The Noonan family changed the face of Alexandria professionally and personally. Though very wealthy and successful, they were not society people, and they lived on 6th Avenue in the east part of town. They lived right across from North American Creamery in the great big three-story white house.
3: Mm-hmm, which has also just hit the market.
1: No.
3: Yes.
1: They were very much a part of that neighborhood and at the same time were leaders in the community. Much of Noonan's time and donations were given to the city park system, the Legion Park, tennis courts, the athletic field, the city park. They developed Noonan's Addition and Noonan's Park. Now that's Maple Street. If you go down Maple Street, when you get to Fifth Avenue, most of the houses from Fifth to the park were built by Mr. Noonan for his employees to buy or live in.
3: We have really cool scrapbooks detailing that construction process and like house by house and how they were numbered.
1: Mm-hmm. And they're beautiful homes, every one of them.
3: Yes.
1: That's called Noonan's Addition, which leads up to Noonan's Park. Phil Noonan was a major influence in starting the local airport. He was a pilot and helped secure the Aeronautical Weather Bureau station for Alexandria. The Noonan family was a major force in shaping Alexandria. And like I said, if it wasn't for North American Creamery and for them, I don't know, drawing a feather out of a hat and picking this town to come to start doing all this.
3: Yeah.
1: It's just, it was a God thing.
3: Yeah.
1: And my mom met my dad there.
3: Yeah.
1: And she
0: You wouldn't be here otherwise.
1: No. Thank you, Mr. Noonan. No, she was an egg candler. And then they would candle the eggs. The girls would all sit at these tables in front of a candle.
3: Yeah.
1: And they'd hold the egg up. And if it was cracked or if there was a little chicken there, it had to go in for the animal feed or for the transients or the people who came in and didn't mind buying a cracked egg, but you could not sell that.
3: Okay. Right.
1: And then, so she was an egg candler, and my dad worked in produce before he went on the Pepsi truck, but that's how they met.
3: I believe my great-grandma also met a husband of hers while working as an egg candler. When I tell people that, like, North American Creamery, like, there must have been hundreds of couples who met, right? Wow. Because it was one of the few places where women had jobs and were working as egg candlers. Right. And I think maybe poultry plucking as well.
1: Yeah. Yeah. Oh, plucking.
3: Yeah.
1: Picking and packing.
3: And then you also had men working. So it was kind of a natural place where folks got to meet each other. And then there would be, you know,
1: hey,
3: socials.
1: You chicken plucker.
0: Yeah. You're looking good over there.
1: Good over there.
3: Then so, you've got roller skating in the basement. Like it
0: is
3: was,
0: that right?
3: Yeah. It, a lot happened that it all traces back to the creamery and cold storage business.
1: And Garden Center was the Noonan's building.
3: Yes.
1: The one downtown where United Way. Is United Way there?
0: Yep.
1: Yeah. That was Noonan's was Noonan's athletic, but it was no relation. So, but Garden Center was a building that they built and started in, and a lot of drop-offs were made there of produce and things, too.
3: Yes, named after their love of gardens.
1: Mm-hmm. Yeah, they loved gardens.
0: I just want everyone to know, because people are maybe wondering what you read out of, the name of the book there again.
1: Oh, it is a book the Historical Society did in the sesquicentennial. And that was, of course, the 150th anniversary of our community. And it's called the Alec 150.
0: Do you sell those still? Or are there any?
3: We are out of those.
0: Okay.
1: There were only one on 150 made.
3: Yes.
0: Wow,
3: and
0: really?
1: Rachel Bardison produced this book.
0: Yeah.
1: And it was nominations by the people. And my family, the Weisels, are also in here. Hmm.
0: Now, that photo of your dad, did you submit that?
1: Yeah, I wrote that.
0: I wrote
1: the article, yeah.
0: Okay.
1: Yep.
3: I started to read it because I was like, the people should know. And then I was like, I can't read Patty's words on air in front of her.
0: Okay.
1: So it's a wonderful book. And I would imagine that if we contacted where she had this printed, we could maybe get more.
3: Yeah, that would be lovely. You know, we actually were just looking at old proofing copies of books like that. So maybe I might have that record sitting on top of my desk right now. Yeah.
0: Any other big ones that kind of stand out to either of you that are in that book that really kind of jump?
1: Well, my Weisel Company, of course, is just amazing. And he was, John Weisel was drilling wells here in the 1900s. Nobody knew more about the topography, about the land and stuff than Mr. Weisel did. And then his son, Bill, took over Weisel Well Company. Then Kevin, Bill's son. And now Bill's son, Darren.
0: Wow.
1: And his son, Clay.
0: Isn't that cool?
1: Oh, no. His son, Owen. Clay is Darren's nephew. And his son, Owen Weisel, now operate Weisel Well Company. Mm. But they can tell you at your house how deep they're going to have to go. I mean, they are just amazing because they shut up and listened and learned from the best. So
0: but look how many generations. Mm-hmm. It's kind of like those centennial farms. It's like a centennial business. So,
1: and it's interesting because the other Weisel son, Darren's other son, Josh, wasn't interested in this building that had made their family very comfortable for generations. Mm. He went into finance and he lives in Colorado. But Owen, from the time his feet hit the floor, he wanted to be drilling those wells.
3: There you go.
1: And he's
0: in the genes.
1: He's doing it now. Yep.
0: Any idea when Weisel Wells was founded?
1: Is
0: that far back?
1: Yeah.
0: I didn't know if it was early 1900s.
1: No, it says here It says early 1900s was a familiar figure in Pope and Douglas drilling wells. He lived in Farwell. They lived in Farwell. They did. No, they lived on County Road 7, I think. Anyway, somewhere out there.
0: Okay.
1: He was one of the few water well drillers. He went from job to job pulling his all-wood well machine with a team of horses. I tell you, if he saw the equipment Weisel Well has today,
0: he would never believe it.
1: Yeah. Of course, one of them is Traveler's Inn, is in this book.
0: Okay.
1: And it's on Broadway, was adopted in 1924, the name. Mm. And it has changed owners, has been remodeled, and even changed locations until it became the Traveler's Inn of today, owned by Patrick Seeve.
0: Sure.
1: Mm-hmm. So it was a Trum drug, of course, 3M. And tourism by itself is one of the articles in here. Theatre Le Hamadou, television.
0: Okay.
3: I think we have a reference copy that's on our shelf that people can come read. Mm-hmm. We just don't have any for sale.
0: Okay.
1: Tastefully simple.
0: Hmm.
1: There's 150 of them. So the 150 nominations by the people of companies that helped in the building and making Alexandria what it is today.
0: Well, our friend Brittany Johnson from the Douglas County Historical Society is with us. Greg has a question. We'll ask that to you on the other side of the break. Stay with us. More Open Line coming up.

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4: This is Weatherology. I'm meteorologist Michael Caro with a look at your Alexandria Lakes area forecast. For today, widespread smoke, especially early in the day, otherwise mostly sunny with highs into the upper 80s. Then for tonight, under partly cloudy skies, we'll drop back to a low of 70. Lots of sunshine to wrap up your work week on Friday, highs in the lower 90s. And that's your latest forecast.

Thanks, Jackson. And we are back again. Once a month, we get to hang out with our friend Brittany Johnson. Brittany, before we have Greg's question, I'm going to play this for you.

0: Have you ever heard that song?
1: I have not. Yeah. I was trying to guess what it was from like...
0: So it's before there was Pink or Madonna or Prince, one name artist, there was an artist called Melanie. And she had a hit called Brand New Key, but it's talking about...
2: New pair of roller skates.
0: Yeah. Oh. But also, I rode my bicycle. I got to see you and Lewis riding bike. And so you don't ride bike a whole lot.
1: No, it has been a hot minute since I have been on a bicycle. And I finally allowed myself to be positively peer pressured into getting on a bike. Actually, the origin, and your audience is probably going to groan at me a little bit, but I had my first bout of like persistent back pain from just like sleeping at an angle. It was wild.
2: I've got something going on right now. Yeah. It's really bad.
1: First time it was literally just like I slept at a diagonal instead of in a straight line. And my back let me know. It was like, you're 30 now. You can't do that. And I was like, oh, time to
0: get some exercise.
1: Do some exercise. Yeah. Time to start working out core muscles.
0: Well, good for you. But you drove a road bike from.
2: Well, before you leave here. I'll take you with this thing and I'll fix your back.
1: Awesome. Patty has a, what would you call that, a massage gun?
2: Yeah, it's a gun. I have a huge one, a professional one that I bought from my chiropractor, but I got this little one from Ricky for Christmas because of my arm. Mm-hmm. I use it on my arm. Mm. And I can carry it in my purse. So, but
0: it's you have to have a carry permit for that gun?
2: I do. and I sit over there and go,
0: But has it helped riding bike?
1: It has. Good actually. It feels like things are a bit looser. It was wild to be like, I have to relearn how balance works again.
2: Yeah. I don't have any balance left. And I would be allowed to have a 3-wheel bike.
1: Yeah.
2: Which Jake has said, Patty, come in and we'll get you a 3-wheel bike.
1: Yeah, do it.
2: I would be allowed to get that. But my daughters have absolutely taken my Trek. And it's at Terry's house. She took it. It was a beautiful bike. We had matching Trek bikes, and I think his son has his. But they said no. They rode bike with me. Last time I rode bike, I rode with them, and they said no.
1: You're too reckless.
2: I just tip over.
1: I was gonna say maybe you're just out there doing wheelies, stunts.
0: That's it. Yeah.
1: Yeah. That's what it is.
0: I thought I saw you going down Madison Street.
2: I was pretty good on a bike. Hmm. You want to hear my growing up bike story? Yeah. Okay, I didn't have anything really very new. I got beautiful clothes from my cousin, Gloria Danielson. They had a lot of money, and she had beautiful clothes. And so I got a lot of clothes. She was 4 years older than me. So no one in school ever saw, that I went to school with, ever saw those clothes on anybody else, and they were just, like, amazing.
1: Sure.
2: Okay, then I got all kinds of stuff. I had sisters, 3 sisters. But my sister Bonnie had raised a pig on a baby bottle to buy this bike. And it was a baby blue bike, girl's bike with that housing down over the bars.
1: Sure.
2: And it had tassels and it had a basket on the front. Well, she gave that bike to me when she moved out of the house. I got that bike. Mm. And I think I was eight or nine. I'd had little like training wheels and stuff, but I took that bike and I thought, I'm just going to, so I went, we lived at 612 Lincoln, 6th Avenue. So I went down the driveway, out onto 6th Lincoln Avenue. I turned right and I was scared to death. I got to the corner and I started to push the bike. Then I drove a little farther. I drove to Noonan's house, which was on the corner of 7th and Maple. And I turned to the right. And I was scared to death. And I started to push the bike. And I turned to go back. I turned on

0: the next street to get back out to Sixth Avenue, and there was a teenage boy walking there, and he goes, "Hey, what's the matter with you? Don't you know how to ride it?" And I said, "Yes, I can ride it." And I got on that bike and I rode all the way out to Sixth Avenue and I rode to Nokomis and I rode out to the highway and I rode that bike for about an hour and I rode Aww. It probably every day for the rest of my life.
1: You showed him.
0: I did. and I mean, if he hadn't said anything to me, I'd probably still be pushing it. You know. But I mean, it was just like a challenge.
2: And you rose to that challenge.
0: Yes. I tried.
1: Well, Greg, again, before he went to break, he wants to know, are the homes listed anywhere?
2: We only hand that out the day of the tour. So when we talk to our friends at other historical societies who have done this tour, I'm sure nobody in Douglas County would ever do this.
1: No.
0: My buddy and classmate Al Grundy just texted, "My grandmother candled eggs at North American into the 30s.
2: So there you go.
0: There you go.
2: But what they told us was that if they hand out the addresses too early, then people will show up on days that aren't the tour to people's private homes to see if they can be let in. And usually people are doing like family activities. And, you know, when they're not ready for the tour, they're not ready for the tour. So we only give those addresses out in person on the tour booklet day of the tour. Again, I know you people in Douglas County are good, but this is what I heard from the people in Stillwater. You got to guard it.
0: I will tell you something you do. And I have been a house guard for the tour of cottages.
2: Oh, yes.
0: Mary Jane Rife used to do this tour of cottages for this elder network.
2: Yeah.
0: And so it was summer cottages, which none of us have ever been in. I mean, I've been in at the Missouri Club and stuff like that. But so she would pick the cottages she wanted and talk to them. And some of these people had never had local people in those cottages. Mm. It was a big deal.
2: Yeah.
0: No one had ever had a public tour of the Missouri Club before Mary Jane did for the Elder Network. So, I mean, it was a big deal.
2: Yeah.
0: And I was a house guard at a house on Darling because the people weren't even here and said, yes, you. So it was important that it was a two-story cottage.
2: Yeah.
0: And so we had one person upstairs, one person downstairs. Not that we necessarily thought anyone would steal, but, you know, there's the possibility of breakage. People might need assistance. So we did that. And it was fascinating.
2: Hmm. Yeah. Yeah.
0: I only had to go, one time.
2: Yeah.
0: No, I'm kidding.
2: Yeah. And we have docents in the house and our docents are there with binders of information.
0: I said guard. I meant docent.
2: Yes. Who are there to, trying to make sure this sounds fun and not like we've got prison guards lined up at the houses.
0: And they just frisk you on the midsection.
2: Not on the historic house tour. They don't.
1: That's a different tour.
2: This is a different tour. And our docents are there with binders of information to tell you about the history of the house and the families who lived there and the story of the Silk Stocking District and the story of Alexandria. You know, for one house, we only have two houses that are external only. And at those two houses, we actually have exhibits that go with them externally. So one house is really tied to some home front World War II history. So we have our exhibit going with there. And then the other one is really tied to Prohibition history. Aw, cute. Patty showed me a photo.
0: That's Ricky and Fitty.
1: Oh, nice.
2: And then we've got another house that's really tied to some Prohibition era stories. So that has our Prohibition exhibit. So the two stops we have that are external only, we still do have our mobile exhibits there. So lots to read and see. And I think in case I missed mentioning it earlier, that date is coming up on Saturday, July 18th from noon to 5. You know, if you're waiting to see if the smoke clears up, you can buy your tickets in person that day.
1: Okay.
2: They are $30 day of or $25 if you want to pre-order. And again, if you want to pre-order your ticket, you can give us a call at 320-762-0382. You can email us at historic@dchsmn.org or you can go to dchsmn.org/house tour. or stop by in person. We're there at 1219 Nakoma Street, right next to the water tower.
1: So who actually kind of conducts the tours? Are you going to be involved in that in any capacity? Or
2: yeah, so we have volunteers that are stationed at each house, sure. Who are specialized in the history of that house. And folks convey themselves between stops however you would like. If you want to walk, if you want to bike, if you want to, you know, bringing it back to the bike there. If you want to, like Brittany, get on a bike for the first time in 20 years and see how it goes. You are welcome to do that at your own liability, please.
1: Yeah, right. Well, nice. Anything else? Yeah. We've got about 8 minutes left.
2: Oh, boy. Just so exciting. There was a couple, while we were talking about the creamery, I wanted to throw out some numbers that I had converted using the measuring worth calculator, just to help demonstrate with that building how important economically it was. When it was built by 1907, the total cost of the building and equipments were over $50,000. And the business of the company in this village totals close to $250,000 annually. Now, if you use specific wealth values for project construction and commerce from the measuring worth calculator, that gives us a construction value of $10 million today.
1: Wow.
2: And in 1907, so that's before the expansions that Patty talked about with, you know, the lockers and the poultry and everything, just those early days, that business would be worth about $54 million today.
1: Amazing,
2: by 1907.
0: Wow. That is fabulous.
2: Yes, and in 1968, Maynard Weedham bought the building after his hardware store burned down.
0: He's in the 150.
2: He's also in that Alec 150 book. Mm-hmm. Are you Alex or Alec?
0: What's Alec?
2: Okay, good. Just wanted to check. We've had that debate.
0: Alex.
2: We've had...
0: No, you can tell... You can tell if they're from here if they say Alex.
2: Some people have approached me with that debate, and I just wanted to get you on the record.
0: Yep, it's Alec.
2: So that is fun. Historic house tour has been a lot of fun. It's July, so one thing I also wanted to just quickly mention was that the first centennial 4th of July that was hosted here in Douglas County in 1876 was a... certainly amazing affair that they wanted to be remembered for all time. So I thought I wanted to read a couple things.
1: Okay.
2: First, I wanted to say they did celebrate it with my favorite thing that I've brought up on air before, which of course is anvil firing, which in the era before fireworks, anvil firing is this really fun thing you do where you take one anvil and you set it upside down.
1: Okay.
2: And you pack the feet with gunpowder, and you put a wick in it.
0: I'm not kidding you. And you see whose anvil can fly the farthest, go the
1: highest.
0: That's
1: crazy.
2: You put that
0: anvils. What do they weigh? 100 pounds?
2: A lot. Yeah. More than I can comfortably move.
0: That is a true story.
2: Yeah, and they would put another anvil on top, light it off. There's two occasions where I know. Oh yeah, pull up some YouTube videos. People still do this, and you think it's gonna be this cartoonish, like the anvil's gonna go up like Bugs Bunny style.
1: Yeah.
2: No, it goes into the air like a rocket.
0: Yeah,
2: and it comes back down like a rocket.
0: And it's a science. There's a science to it. I mean, not just anybody can
2: launch an anvil.
1: So I looked up to see the average weight of an anvil, and they're anywhere between 100 and 150 pounds.
0: Okay.
1: So that gives you an idea. Some up to 150. Whew.
2: Pretty. So that first centennial, people had fun. They celebrated with a baseball game. They had the anvil firing. They also had some early sort of carnival rides, which unfortunately were cut short because they somehow ran them into each other and caused some head injuries.
1: Wow.
2: So after that, they were sort of stopped.
1: Huh.
2: Knute Nelson was going up to give a speech and started to give a speech. And
1: an anvil came down? No, I'm just kidding.
2: Well, you're pretty close in that he started to give the speech, and in true Minnesota tradition, it started raining.
1: Oh.
2: And basically everyone went home after that. There was, again, so they had the rides. By some mismanagement, the revolving swing man badly jarred somebody's cranium by a collision with the flying box chairs. He then unshipped his apparatus and retired from business. Another enterprising chap who was about to open out a grand scheme of prize distribution, that means gambling,
1: okay,
2: was quietly made to understand that the game was not in the program, whereby he folded his tent and the business collapsed.
0: Oh,
1: you gotta love how they wrote back then.
2: It's just was quietly made to understand.
0: The guy. Prize distribution for gambling. That's so good.
2: Yup. They had oratory, you know, speeches. They would call them like, oh, we've got oratory exclamations and things like that. It was feared that drunkenness and brawling would disgrace the town, but notwithstanding, the trade in beer and whiskey was stimulated by the unfavorable weather, i.e. it started raining, so everybody went to the saloon.
1: Scattered.
2: For onion rings like Patty Wicken. It may be said to the credit that the crowd, with but few exceptions, was quiet and orderly. The sheriff, who by some is supposed to be a ubiquitous town police to keep order in 40 different places at once, took several noisy fellows under arrest, and after giving them a near view of the jail, upon their repentance and promise of good behavior.
1: A near view.
2: A near view of the jail.
0: Oh.
2: Let them go. They had courthouse and a big ticketed dinner on the courthouse lawn. They fired salutes. They had some choral performances. Folks came up from Sauk Center. Apart from the rain, it was really good. And I do love that they write at the end here. Thus, the first centennial 4th of July is in Douglas County passed away. The occasion is one which will long live in local history, which is why I'm here today to tell you about it.
1: Yeah.
2: And should other centennial anniversaries be commemorated on each reoccurring glorious day, what transpired in Alexandria on the 4th of July, 1876, will be reverted to with no small degree of interest. A century is but a span in a nation's history, and all kindreds and tongues are brought into judgment before the Almighty. The United States may have attained a record of prosperity, glory, and long life that shall make it hoary with age and honors in the passage of time.
1: Wow.
0: Awesome.
2: Yes.
1: Flowery language there, but yes. Always fun.
2: Oh, very long, very flowery. I promise, given you the best highlights.
0: Aww.
1: Well, thanks for sharing that. That was good.
0: That was great.
1: Only about 30 seconds, sure.
2: So much history. Goes so fast. Please label and date your photos. Make us very happy 50 years from now. If you're interested in the house tour, give us a call at 320-762-0382. We'll give you the information. Otherwise, we'll probably see you again during fair time.
1: Yes. Let's see here. You will be in. So that's the 19th of August.
2: Yeah.
1: And of course, the 20th.
2: Okay. Yeah. So we'll see you again during fair time.
1: That's your next scheduled. We'll get you on open line as we always do every year, too.
2: Fantastic.
1: Yeah. Thanks, Brittany. Always fun. Have fun riding your bicycle, too.

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1: Good morning, 9:54, and we're at 76 degrees in the Lakes area. Weatherology says high today in 89, and it's time for the morning market update on the Linder Farm Network.
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5: Good morning. It's time for the market update here on the Linder Farm Network on this Thursday morning. Corn futures a little lower, soybeans near unchanged, and joining us, Jim Emter, Van Onning Company, Alexandria. Jim, what are you watching today with these markets?
6: Well, Linda, I think the price counts, number one, are so important right now. The 50% retracement in corn that we've been kind of promoting here all along, 466, the 62% retracement, 475. Well, guess what the high was last night, 474 and a quarter. Guess where we are right now, 465 and three quarters. So we've got some reversal characteristics. You know, the corn market struggling where it should struggle. That doesn't mean it has to be over, but there's usually a strong tendency that after this type of recovery with this size of crop potential, you know, pending we get some rain here in the next 10 days, you know, there we start to see some signs of scattered precipitation next week. But again, and a moderation of temperature, those are all good things to help this corn crop along. But we do need some relief in the form of rain here as we finish this month out of July. And that's going to be the wild card as to can we wake back up and eventually get above these retracement counts and turn them into extensions, or are we just going to stall here, break back down, and find harvest lows similar to what we've already tested between $4.25 to $4. So, you know, we'll see how that pans out, but I do think this is a risk management area for producers. I could argue the same thing in beans. The difference in beans is a wild card stem off of China demand in August weather. If we get good weather and China's not in here with aggression, you know, we could see this market pull back into the tens. If China's in here with aggression and we have a dry August, Linda, we could be talking beans $13 to $14. So there's a lot that can happen in soybeans yet ahead. So strap in, hang on. But what I will say about soybeans at $12, we're at a good area here near contract highs to be conducting some risk management measures. So again, look at your whole card, manage your risks, and just realize there's a lot of moving parts to these markets that can cause plenty of movement yet ahead.
5: Into livestock today, it's a lower day for cattle and feeder cattle, a little higher on the lean hogs. What are you following with those markets, Jim?
6: It is. Feeder cattle, live cattle, we're into third price counts, Linda. We're near bottom bun, you know, 1.2 standard deviation from linear aggression. This is where support should happen here over the next few dollars. If not, this is a unique market that's got another $10 down then, Linda, if we don't hold up here pretty quick. So, again, watch that cattle, watch the whole card there, but it's a washout-type market, and we're getting third price counts here at this point. As for the hog market, we've activated some upside. We'll see what we can do with it, but we're over 100. Now we got to go do something with it, and we're struggling a little bit this morning up front.
5: Thank you, Jim. Jim Emter, Van Onning Company, Alexandria. And Chicago Board of Trade, September corn, 443.5 down 4. December, 465 and 3 quarters down 3 and 3 quarters. August beans, 1199.5 down 2 and 3 quarters. And November, 12.5 cents down 1 and a quarter. August soybean meal up 350. August soybean oil down 40. September Chicago wheat up 3. Minneapolis September up 2.5. August live cattle down 250. October down $2. August feeder cattle down 325. August lean hogs down 7. October up 55. The Dow up 60. This is the Linder Farm Network.
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10: Breaking news this hour from Town Hall. Arnett Thomason. Tightening the screws on Iran, the U.S. stepping up airstrikes on the Islamic Republic as control of the Strait of Hormuz remains key to the dispute between Washington and Tehran. The American military struck multiple sites,
11: hitting targets farther north, as well as areas around the capital, Tehran, and firing into a ship accused of trying to break the U.S. naval blockade. Iran again retaliating with missile and drone fire targeting Bahrain and Kuwait. Tehran says U.S. strikes have killed more than 35 people in recent days and wounded more than 300.
12: I had to take tough action because they did not obey what they're supposed to obey. I mean, they just didn't do it.
11: But at the U.S. Army War College in Pennsylvania Wednesday, President Trump insisted Iran is looking to strike a deal. That interim deal to end the war appears to have been shredded. I'm Ben Thomas.
10: President Trump will address the nation this evening, a primetime speech from the White House, expected to focus at least in part on election integrity.
13: It's really big news. It's really, really big news. And our country has to shape up. But that's what we're going to be talking about Thursday is it doesn't get bigger. Because without free and fair elections, you don't have a country. We'll be discussing other things, too, but it's going to be a very big announcement.
10: There have been dozens of high water rescues across parts of waterlogged South Central Texas, the region flooded by days of torrential rains, and it's not over yet. Across the northern U.S., it's heat, all that humidity, and smoke across a vast area, close to 200 wildfires burning in Canada, filling the air on this side of the border with a smoky haze. On Wall Street this hour, stocks are mixed. The Dow is up 137 points, while the NASDAQ down 164. More on these stories, townhall.com.
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10: Deep in the rainforest jungles of the Democratic Republic of Congo, researchers have found something new. It's a new species of monkey.
16: This search started with one blurry photograph of an unusual-looking monkey taken nearly 20 years ago. That led scientists to set out with cameras, microphones, and genetic tests that have now confirmed that this primate with black fur and pinkish-orange lips is a distinct species. Its bright facial coloring could be a visual signal, perhaps to help attract a mate. The monkeys also have a unique call to announce their presence in dense forest. Dean chose the Latin name Colobus congoensis in recognition of the natural diversity in DRC. They hope that now the animals are officially a new species, they can be formally protected.
10: The BBC's Victoria Gill. The French National Assembly has given final approval to a bill allowing adults with incurable illness to receive lethal medications. News and analysis at townhall.com. In Washington, D.C., the Reflecting Pool saga goes on.
17: An Associated Press team viewed the Lincoln Memorial reflecting pool from the Washington Monument and spotted the color change from American flag blue to gray. The pool was drained and debris was removed after Independence Day fireworks. Trump's renovation project has faced setbacks, including algae blooms and peeling paint. The project's cost soared from $1.5 million to over $16 million by June. Trump blames vandals for the problems, while critics point to poor repair work. Several people face charges for allegedly damaging the pool. Haya Pinjwani, Washington.
10: More than half of House Democrats have voted to strip $3.3 billion in U.S. aid from Israel. Yesterday's 104-314 vote was not enough needed for passage, but it does show a deepening divide among Democrats in the aftermath of the war in Gaza. More on these stories, townhall.com.
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22: This is Weatherology. I'm meteorologist Michael Caro with a look at your Alexandria Lakes area forecast. For today, widespread smoke, especially early in the day, otherwise mostly sunny with highs into the upper 80s. Then for tonight, under partly cloudy skies, we'll drop back to a low of 70. Lots of sunshine to wrap up your work week on Friday, highs in the lower 90s. And that's your latest forecast. For KXRA, I'm meteorologist Michael Caro.
1: Thank you very much, Michael. Cloudy, hazy, smoky, whatever you want to call that. There's some cloud, some sky cover there. 81 currently. Southeast wind is 8 miles an hour. Still muggy with that dew point up at 70. Steady barometer, and sunset this evening will be at 9:08. We're at 7 after 10. Mark Anthony with local and regional news coming up.
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25: Coming up in this newscast, an air quality alert is in effect for much of the state due to wildfires raging in northern Minnesota and Canada. And how long could we be dealing with the smoke? Well, officials say it might not be fully gone from the area until later on this fall. And the Leighton Media Craft Bev Tour is coming up. tomorrow evening at Knute Nelson Memorial Field. We'll tell you more on those stories and many others, but first, an air quality alert remains in effect until 11 a.m. coming up tomorrow. The Minnesota Pollution Control Agency has issued an air quality alert for fine particles pollution. The air quality index is expected to reach the maroon or a hazardous category. Through then, everyone is likely to be affected by the wildfire smoke in these concentrations. Officials say sensitive groups, such as those with lung disease, including asthma, heart disease, along with children and older adults, should remain indoors. Officials remind you to keep windows closed to prevent smoke from getting indoors. And as of yesterday, the wildfires are covering 55,000 acres. Minnesota Department of Natural Resources Commissioner Sarah Strohman says there are 17 active fires burning in and around the Boundary Waters Canoe area. Three of those are inside the Boundary Waters, while 14 others are outside, primarily burning in northern St. Louis County and Lake County. Governor Tim Walz has extended a peacetime emergency for wildfires in and around the Boundary Waters Canoe area wilderness for 30 more days. And those wildfires are burning not only in Minnesota and Canada, they are causing air quality issues across several large sections of the U.S. The smoke was dense and hazy yesterday from Minnesota to Michigan, all the way up to upstate New York, and further into the northeast part of the country. Now, today, the smoke is expected from Ohio to Wisconsin, along with Minnesota. It'll keep heading south Friday into more of the Midwest and the East Coast while things start to improve in the north. And some Minnesota YMCA campers are being rescued after wildfires trapped them in the Ontario wilderness. A group of girls were evacuated early yesterday, while a group of boys was assisted later yesterday afternoon. One rescue involved a helicopter coordinated with the Canadian military. The campers were taking part in a 30-day expedition through a camp and had been in the wilderness for more than 20 days. Well, ALP Utilities issued an energy conservation update yesterday. The Mid-Continent Independent System Operator, the regional grid operator, escalated yesterday's energy emergency into an energy emergency alert level 2 due to continued extreme heat, very high electricity demand across the region. The level 2 means the regional power grid is experiencing an energy shortage and additional emergency resources are being used to maintain reliable electric service. They were asking customers yesterday to conserve electricity. As of this morning, the grid is currently stable. For more on that, you can go to their website, misoenergy.org. And a number of callers yesterday told us here that they had seen a bear in their backyard in Douglas County. In one case, Deb and Al Paulzine, who live near Garfield, spotted a bear in their backyard. They shared a picture with our newsroom showing that the bear was eating out of a bird feeder on their property. Deb talks about her spotting the bear yesterday.
0: Just finishing getting ready for work and happened to look out the bathroom window, and our bird feeders are right straight out there. And so I always check for squirrels or chipmunks out there in the morning. And I looked, and first I didn't see it, and then I looked off to the side, and I'm like, oh, my God, I'll come and look. Here stood this bear eating out of her feeder. Well, he was pretty busy eating, and then I opened the bathroom window, and I said, hey, what are you doing out there? And that's when he leaned around and looked at me.
25: By the way, in addition, late media also had reports of bear spotted in the Miltona and the Alexandria Lakes area. The Minnesota DNR says if you do notice a bear in your yard, don't approach or corner it. They say to stand still and calmly move away in the direction you came. Walk, never run, as it may trigger a chase instinct. And Minnesota is extending its pause on enrolling new Medicaid providers in 12 high-risk service areas for at least another 6 months. MNN's Sean Maloney has more.
2: State officials say the delay gives the Department of Human Services more time to verify nearly 5,600 existing providers as part of a federally required review. The effort comes after federal officials warned Minnesota could risk losing more than $2 billion in Medicaid funding if it doesn't strengthen oversight. Acting DHS Commissioner John Connolly says the state is working to ensure people continue receiving care and notes exceptions to the moratorium can be made when necessary. Sean Maloney, MNN.
25: All right. Thank you, Sean. And the state of Minnesota suing an e-cigarette manufacturer for unlawful sales of flavored vapes that appeal to minors. MNN's John Anderson has the story from the state capitol.
3: Attorney General Keith Ellison announced Wednesday a lawsuit filed against e-cigarette manufacturer Maduro Distributors, doing business as Loon, for the illegal manufacture, distribution, and sale of flavored vapes that appeal to children. The AG says Loon has sold these nicotine-laced products in flavors like cotton candy, strawberry popsicle, and banana taffy. The lawsuit was filed in Ramsey County and seeks permanent injunction and money for the state. From the Capitol, John Anderson for MNN.
25: All right, thank you, John, for that. And the Alexandria Craft Bev Tour is coming up tomorrow night at Canute Nelson Memorial Field. The fun will run from 5 p.m. to 9 p.m. for those with VIP tickets. And for general admission, it will run tomorrow 6 p.m. to 9 p.m. Leighton Media Sales Manager Melissa Amundson talks about some of the changes this year.
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25: 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We hope to see you there tomorrow night at Canute Nelson Memorial Field. And the Minnesota Timberwolves are hoping they're taking the correct steps this offseason to take the next steps towards a championship. They made a number of trades and additions this offseason. New Timberwolves guard Josh Green is happy to be here in Minnesota.
5: You know, I think just being a part of a winning environment, you know, I've been lucky enough to, you know, play here a bunch of times, you know, in the Western Conference Finals and everything. And, you know, just to be able to feel the atmosphere and energy, you know, excites me, and I'm just, you know, ready to go.
25: By the way, the Timberwolves beat the Indiana Pacers yesterday, 114-98, in the Las Vegas Summer League action. And that's a look at your news. I'm Mark Anthony.
1: Thank you, Mark. And we're at 10:16 now. I'll be checking out the KXRA community calendar shortly, but have you heard about the Vault Assault? 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And if you haven't signed up yet, I think you can still do that. 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And so what happens is you put down the station that you listen to most. Could be KXRA, could be KX92, could be Z99, and pick the station you would like to hear your name called on. And when we call it, you have 10 minutes to win, to call in yourself here and win. So, obviously, we're working with people who have signed up for KXRA. And you can check some of those things out at voiceofalexandria.com. I don't know if they have a list of prizes there, but I know some of the prizes that have been won. The Emporium down in Glenwood, that was a great prize. Alec Irrigation with up to, I think it was a half acre of weed and feed treatment. There are a bunch of other stuff in the vault, and I'm going to set a timer here in just a few seconds after I say this name. Cindy, I'm sorry, I don't know how to say it. Mira. You have 10 minutes to call. Maybe you know, Cindy. If you know how to pronounce it, I mean, you certainly could let me know. But Cindy has 10 minutes to call from right now, and she'll get to play the Vault Assault on KXRA. Okay? If Cindy's maybe not listening, maybe you could send her a quick note and say, call KXRA. They said your name on the air. You got 10 minutes. Like that. Okay. In the meantime, as we are now counting down from 9 minutes and 35 seconds, I'm looking at the KXRA community calendar, and at Encore Center today, they have billiards until 3 o'clock. We have, 12:30 to 3, Bridge C, Tech Time today from 1 to 2, Scrabble 12:30 to 3, and Open Studio from 1 to 4. All of that at 414 Hawthorne. Phone number there is 762-2087. 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And the bake sale will be starting up here in about 10 minutes, so that will run from 10:30 to 1. 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They're located at 7th and Elm, First Congregational United Church of Christ, Alexandria. Tonight is the continuation again of the Red Willow Arts Coalition Summer Concert Series, thanks to Anderson Funeral Home, Eldon's Fresh Foods, and Bethany on the Lake. It's on the courthouse lawn at 7 o'clock every Thursday night through the summer, and tonight it's the fabulous White Sidewalls, sponsored by West Central Sanitation. 7 o'clock start, fresh water and popcorn available. Bring a blanket or lawn chair and enjoy the free show. And you can find them on Facebook, Red Willow Arts Coalition, in case they have updates, like if it's going to rain or I think last summer, did we not move something inside because of the smoke? But anyway, just keep an eye on their Facebook page to get all the announcements, and we'll let you know here, too, at KXRA. Quarterly meeting of the Alexandria Area Newcomers Alumni will be held tonight at 5:30 at D. Mike's in the back room. Please remember to bring your dollar for the restoration of Big Ole. Wake Up Alexandria tomorrow morning, 7:30 to 8:30 at The Hub on Broadway. The event will be showcasing 6 different chamber member businesses like Carpe Diem Coaching, Destination Beauty by Carrie, Good to Go Pressure Washing, Natural North, Data Bay Systems, and Smoke and Brews and Cues. This is a networking event put on by the Chamber, open to everybody, gives you a great chance to learn about businesses and organizations in the community. A dollar admission is requested. All proceeds will be donated to the nonprofit of the day, Downtown Alexandria, Inc., and all chamber members will be placed in a drawing for the pot of gold currently valued at more than $4,100. So that's at the Hub tomorrow morning at 7:30. Open skating tomorrow from 9 to 5 at Prime West Health Runestone Community Center. As always, $3 a skater, no pucks or sticks allowed. Skate rental is available downtown at Cowing Robards, but that's tomorrow again from 9 to 5. Bunch of other stuff. Faith Lutheran of Miltona and Esther Lutheran of rural Parker's Prairie have a pork chop dinner tomorrow, 4:30 to 7:30 at Faith Lutheran in Miltona. That's $14 for adults, $7 for 5 to 10-year-olds, and under 5 eat free. And hot dogs also available for kids on request. Sunday, Miltona Lions Pancake Breakfast at the Miltona Community Center, and they'll be serving there from 8 to 11:30. That's $12 for 9 and up, 5 to 8 years old, $5 up to 5 years, free. Anything else going on? I think that's about it. I should mention this, though, and that is that the Red Cross is facing an emergency blood shortage, and they need donors to give now. Take steps to protect patient care. As a thank you, everybody who donates blood between now and the end of the month will receive a Fandango movie ticket by email. That's up to $15 with the price and fees. And additional details you can find at redcrossblood.org/July. There you go. Bunch of stuff going on in the area. And again, some of that you'll find also at voiceofalexandria.com and the community calendar link there on the main page. Now, just a reminder, Cindy Myrie or Mira, I'm sorry, I don't know how to pronounce that, spelled M-Y-H-R-E. Cindy has now, where do we got? 5 minutes to call 762-8167 and win in the Vault Assault, 762-8167. Stay tuned. I've got I did the community calendar. I have funeral announcements. They'll be right around the corner.
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1: And here are your funeral announcements on this Thursday, July 16th. Charles Chuck Walker, age 75, of Villard, died on Saturday, July 11th. A memorial mass will be held tomorrow morning, 11 o'clock, at St. Bartholomew's Catholic Church in Villard. Visitation today from 5 to 7 at Hoplin Hitchcock Funeral Home in Glenwood, and then visitation 1 hour prior to the service at the church tomorrow. That service for Chuck Walker, age 75, of Villard. Diane Nord, age 87, of Alexandria, formerly of Hoffman, died on Sunday, July 12th. A memorial service will be held at 10 a.m. on Saturday, July 18th, at Messiah Lutheran Church in Hoffman. Visitation will start 1 hour prior to the service. Arrangements with Erickson Smith Funeral Home of Hoffman for Diane Nord, age 87, of Alexandria and formerly of Hoffman. Virginia Ginny L. Ketter, age 96, of Alexandria, died on Saturday, July 11th. Memorial service will be 11 a.m. on Saturday, July 18th, at Lind Family Funeral Home in Alexandria. Visitation 1 hour prior to the service. Arrangements again with Lind Family Funeral Home for Ginny Ketter, age 96, of Alexandria. Timothy Tim Brady, age 66, of Alexandria, died on Thursday, July 9th. A memorial service will be held at 11 a.m. on Monday, July 20th at Alexandria Covenant Church. Visitation on Sunday the 19th from 4 to 7 p.m. at Anderson Funeral Home, and then visitation 1 hour prior to the service at the church on Monday for Tim Brady, age 66, of Alexandria. Larry E. Nutzelman, age 83, of Miltona, died Tuesday, July 14th. Funeral service will be at noon on Monday, July 20th at Ebenezer Lutheran Church of Leaf Valley. Visitation will start 2 hours prior to the service. Full military honors will be accorded by the Minnesota Honor Guard and the Veterans Memorial Honor Guard. Arrangements with Anderson Funeral Home for Larry Nutzelman, age 83, of Miltona. Eldridge Squirt Roselle, age 95, died on Monday, July 13th. A memorial service will be at 11 a.m. on Saturday, August the 8th, at Rose City E. Free Church. Visitation 1 hour prior to the service, and arrangements are with Anderson Funeral Home for Squirt Roselle, age 95. Those are the funeral announcements on this Thursday, July 16th. Our time is 10:27.
22: This is Weatherology. I'm meteorologist Michael Caro with a look at your Alexandria Lakes area forecast. Look for hazy, smoky sunshine for this afternoon, with high temperatures reaching up into the upper 80s. Then for tonight, under partly cloudy skies, we'll drop back to a low of 70. Lots of sunshine to wrap up your work week on Friday, highs in the lower 90s. And that's your latest forecast. For KXRA, I'm meteorologist Michael Caro.
1: It's a definitely hazy, smoky skies, and it is 81 degrees in the lakes area. The wind is out of the south at 7 miles an hour. I would think that would be blowing that smoke back toward the north pretty soon here. Humidity at 70%, dew point also at 70, and a steady barometer at 30.11. Sunset this evening at 9:08. And Cindy has just a few seconds to go to call 762-8167, Cindy Myrie, to play Vault Assault on KXRA. The phone number 762-8167.
6: This is MNN Sports. I'm Mike Graham. The Lynx hosted their annual Kids Camp Day at the Target Center yesterday and used that energy for another strong fourth quarter. They rallied to beat the LA Sparks 96-87. They outscored LA by 11 after halftime. Kayla McBride scored at least 20 points for a fifth consecutive contest. She netted 24 yesterday in front of all the kids.
7: It's always fun. I mean, we have a Kids Camp Day every year, and it just continues to grow and grow, and I think, you know, as a kid, just coming there so excited, just want to hit your hand or, you know, have their towel signed, and the childlike energy, you know, we can feed off that.
6: McBride says the young fans in the stands were indeed enthusiastic.
7: They're screaming like with 45 minutes left before the game, you know, yes. And they're just excited to be here. They don't have to be in summer school or whatever, wherever they're at. And so it's really cool. And we know it's that next generation too. There's a lot of hoopers that were here today that got to see us play. We don't take that for granted at all.
6: Courtney Williams added 19 points. Olivia Miles had 18 but suffered an ankle injury and did not return. Head coach Cheryl Reeve had no update on that injury after the victory. Minnesota will host Portland on Saturday night in Minneapolis. The Timberwolves wrapped up their preliminary round action at the Las Vegas Summer League yesterday. They beat Indiana 114-98 to finish 2-2 in pool play. Zion Poland scored 23 to pace the youngsters. He says Summer League coach Nathan Bubis is fun to play for.
8: It's been great. Just, you know, open communication. You know, he's always asking me my thoughts. I'm, you know, telling him my thoughts, and, you know, we're just always exchanging ideas. So it's been great, you know, him letting me, you know, kind of do what I do and, you know, balance questions off each other and stuff like that.
6: Isaiah Evans added 22 points. Minnesota will play the LA Clippers in a consolation game tomorrow night in Vegas. Baseball, the Twins were off last night. They'll be off tonight. The Major League Baseball All-Star break rolls on. Minnesota resumes the regular season tomorrow night against the Cubs. That game will be at Wrigley Field. This is MNN Sports.
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1: Okay, we are still playing Vault Assault, but we had to switch names because Cindy never did call in the 10 minutes that were allotted. So we've got a new name, and this is Joanne Jenegas. Again, I hope I'm saying that right. I think they're giving me these names on purpose. But anyway, Joanne Jenegas, you have 10 minutes to call and play Vault Assault on KXRA. Here's the phone number. It's 320-762-8167. 762-8167. Joanne Jenegas has 10 minutes from right now to call KXRA and play Vault Assault. 10:32 is the time, and we're looking at news headlines around our world, and in particular, we've got wildfires burning in Canada and Minnesota, impacting air quality across large sections of the United States. The smoke was dense and hazy yesterday from Minnesota to Michigan and upstate New York and also further into the Northeast. Today, that smoke expected from Ohio to Wisconsin and some possible over Philadelphia, Chicago, Minneapolis, obviously here in west central Minnesota as well. So keep an eye on that. And also, with all that warm and mugginess, a doctor is raising awareness about dehydration in seniors. Dr. Ronan Factora with the Cleveland Clinic says seniors have less water in their body because the amount goes down as you get older. So seniors can't afford to lose as much as the rest of the population.
11: Don't overdo it. You know, the work is always going to be there. You don't want to be in a situation where you suffer heat stroke, you get dehydrated, and you end up in the hospital, because for people who are older, that can end up with a lot of different complications.
1: Also, some older adults may take certain medications and make it harder for their body to regulate temperature and also to recognize thirst. So Factora says seniors should drink lots of water through the day, take breaks from the heat. Statistics show dehydration is one of the top causes for hospital administration for older adults. President Trump has met with new South Carolina Republican Senator Darlene Graham today at the White House. Graham was appointed to take over the seat of her brother, Senator Lindsey Graham, who died unexpectedly over the weekend. Trump is now welcoming El Salvadoran president to the Oval Office, Nayib Bukele. The U.S. and Iran have ramped up strikes against each other. Iran state media says U.S. military facilities in Jordan, Bahrain, and Kuwait were attacked. The U.S. conducted strikes in northern Iran earlier today, and American forces also intercepted a ship that was allegedly attempting to break the naval blockade in the Strait of Hormuz. Senate Judiciary Committee again listening to testimony as they consider Todd Blanche's nomination to be the next U.S. Attorney General. Yesterday, President Trump's former personal lawyer faced tough questions from the Senate panel on issues related to the Anti-Weaponization Fund and also convicted sex offender Jeffrey Epstein. Blanche has served as acting attorney general since Trump fired Pam Bondi back in April. Secretary of War Pete Hegseth says service members can now undergo testosterone level screenings as part of their periodic health assessments. Kate Fisher has this report.
12: Pete Hegseth is seeing this as an important way to keep the U.S. military the best in the world, he says. He says it will keep them strong, resilient, and capable.
1: Routine screenings will apply to active duty military who are 30 or older, but those under 30 can voluntarily choose to get the test. Should treatment be recommended, service members will have the choice to receive testosterone replacement therapy. White House Press Secretary Karoline Leavitt returns to the podium today, giving her first scheduled briefing since taking maternity leave in April. Likely will be taking questions on everything from Iran to the midterm elections.

0: Manager said Neil had successfully beaten a rare form of blood cancer before becoming ill again. The star of Jurassic Park died earlier this week, surrounded by family in Sydney, Australia. And in sports, several children from Omaha able to say they took the field in the 2026 FIFA World Cup. Six children from North Omaha youth development nonprofit called North Star were selected to take part in the pregame ceremony before last Saturday's matchup between Argentina and Switzerland in Kansas City. One of the children was paired with Argentine star Lionel Messi as they walked onto the field prior to Argentina's win. There is a look at some of the news around the world. People Radio, KXRA, it is coming up on 1037.
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0: And just a reminder, Joanne Jenegas has now, 5.5 minutes to call KXRA and play Vault Assault on this Thursday. 762-8167 is the phone number to call. 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
8: I didn't have a lot to be hopeful for when I was a kid. 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I went into foster care for a year after that, then reunited with my bio dad for a short time before he passed away. Disillusionment followed me like a shadow. The adults in my life either broke their promises or abandoned me. Some did both. I was scared and confused and over thought to myself, the adults around me don't have a clue about life. What chance do I have as a kid? Fortunately, while I was living in foster care, a ray of light broke through the darkness. A social worker came for her first visit. I'd lost my mom, my father, my siblings, and my foster family wasn't very stable. I wasn't in a good situation, but the social worker had a kind face and a smile. That simple gesture communicated something I didn't get a lot of, understanding. She knew what I was going through and assured me that everything would be okay. Hope is fragile. 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We have counselors who can provide practical advice. 1-800-A-FAMILY. I'm Jim Daly.
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0: Just under 2 minutes to call KXRA to play. 762-8167. 762-8167. It's Vault Assault on KXRA, and we're looking for Joanne Jenegas to give us a call in the next couple of minutes. 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
1: The flag of the President of the United States shows an eagle holding an olive branch and arrows. President Harry Truman wanted to add something to that symbol and may have just done so, if not for a longtime friend who convinced him it was a bad idea. The story is next on the American Countryside. 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
2: 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I invite you to join us every weekend for U.S. Farm Report, a timely, trusted tradition.
1: The history of the flag of the office of the President of the United States dates to our first president before he ever held that office.
3: It's his headquarters flag, personal headquarters flag, and it's six-pointed stars, and there's 13 of them, and he would post that outside of his field tent.
1: Robert Williamson is the curator of the House of Flags in Columbus, North Carolina. Washington's flag was the first iteration of the president's flag we have today. President Eisenhower last changed it during his term to add the 49th and 50th stars, but Harry Truman was interested in making another change during his term.
3: So at one point, Truman said, I want to see lightning bolts coming out of the arrows of war on that flag. So in the right talon of the eagle, you got olive branch of peace. The left talon, you got arrows of war. He wanted lightning bolts coming out of the arrows of war to signify the power of the atomic bomb.
1: Those around Truman were less than enthusiastic.
3: So everybody in the White House thought this was nuts. Well, I know that because I talked to George Elsie, who was the official aide for Harry Truman and FDR in the White House.
1: George Elsie shared with Robert why the lightning bolt idea never came to fruition.
3: Charlie Ross is Harry Truman's press secretary. And Charlie Ross looked at Harry Truman and said, Harry, don't do it. That's a damn fool idea. So there's no lightning bolts coming out of the arrows of war that Harry Truman wanted, but that's what best friends are for.
1: Robert hopes that visitors here appreciate the many stories our flags share.
3: I would say the mission is multifold, but primarily it's understanding our history, our nation's history, from the stories that the flags tell. And if you come in this museum and you're not patriotic, by the time you leave here, you're going to really understand what it is to be a patriot.
1: It's a great place to see the birth and evolution of a nation through its flags. Traveling the countryside in Columbus, North Carolina, I'm Andrew McCray.
0: And we are playing Vault Assault. Trying to play Vault Assault, we have come up short on two out of three batters, if you will. There's a problem.
4: Time keeps on slipping into the future.
0: Exactly. 10 minutes goes by pretty fast, I guess. So we're switching to another name, Derek Tesh. If you are listening, you have 10 minutes to call KXRA and play Vault Assault. The number is 762-8167. 762-8167. Derek Tesh has 10 minutes from right now to call KXRA, play Vault Assault. Again, if you know Derek, send him a note. Tell him to get on the horn here and give me a call at 762-8167. Derek Tesh. We're going to find out what's going on in the world of business and high finance. We've got some other things, of course, coming up here on KXRA. And as always, just want to mention the boys' chat that comes up about 11:45 here each day. You don't want to miss that.
5: Your skin looks amazing. What have you been doing?
6: Thanks. 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
0: And we're playing Vault Assault on KXRA, and we do have Derek Tesh on the phone. How are you today, Derek?
10: I'm great.
0: Nice. And you did all your necessary preparations, all the twistings and turnings, the warm-ups for the Vault Assault workout?
10: Absolutely.
0: Nice. All right. Okay, so here is what's going on today.
11: ...has been entered. The tumblers are turning. What treasure is waiting inside today's vault? Inside today's vault is a backyard that's as beautiful as it is beneficial. Congratulations! You've unlocked the Pollinator Prize Pack from Anderson Florist, valued at $150.
0: There you go, Derek. You got the Pollinator Prize Pack from Anderson. If you can say Pollinator Prize Pack three times really fast, that'll be even better.
10: Pollinator Prize Pack, Pollinator Prize Pack, Pollinator Prize Pack.
0: Yes! What a winner. I think the warm-ups were the big help there.
10: Absolutely.
0: Nice job, Derek. And somebody will be getting a hold of you to let you know how you can take advantage of that prize, okay?
10: Okay, thank you.
0: Thanks so much. Have a great day.
10: Yeah, you too.
11: Another treasure has been claimed, but there are still more waiting inside the vault. Listen for your next chance to crack the combination, unlock another incredible prize, and play Vault Assault. 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
0: 10:49 the time. Again, congratulations to Derek as he picked up the Pollinator Prize Pack from Anderson Florist as part of the Vault Assault Contest. More prizes to be given away tomorrow and then next week again, Thursday, Friday. So if you want to get signed up for Vault Assault, voiceofalexandria.com, and then click on contests and get signed up there. In business news, the opening bell rang this morning as stocks closed higher on Wall Street yesterday. Traders digesting the latest numbers from the Bureau of Labor Statistics that said the producer price index fell 0.3% last month. Analysts were expecting that rate to remain unchanged. And at the close, the Dow added 150 points. The S&P went up 28. The NASDAQ was up 162. Markets today mixed, up 0.23% at the Dow, down 0.66% at the NASDAQ, and 0.1% at the S&P 500. The D.C. Council capping the price of resale tickets for events and concerts in Washington, D.C. They unanimously passed the Resale Act this week. In addition to capping the markup on resold tickets at 10%, the bill bans bought ticket purchases and the sale of speculative tickets and prohibits surveillance pricing, which is the practice of adjusting ticket prices based on customer data. So that could take effect on January 1st if it withstands congressional review. Frontier Airlines passengers will soon be able to use Wi-Fi. The airline says starting early next year, flights will offer high-speed internet through SpaceX's Starlink. Beyond watching movies on a flight, the airline says Starlink will also provide connectivity for pilots, flight attendants, maintenance teams, ground ops. Pricing has not yet been announced. And NFL owners will be voting next month on the proposed sale of the Seattle Seahawks. The league has announced that a one-day owners' meeting will be held August 26th in Atlanta for the presumed vote. The Paul Allen Trust is selling the defending Super Bowl champions to Silicon Valley's Khosla family for a record $9.6 billion. And that is a look at some business news on People Radio, KXRA. Neil Diamond fans, don't miss I Am, He Said, a celebration of Neil Diamond starring Matt V and the Killer V's live at Central Square in Glenwood, July 18th at 7 p.m. Sing along to the hits you know and love. Get your tickets at centralsquare.org.
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19: Minnesota News Network, I'm Tasha Radal. The Minnesota Pollution Control Agency has expanded its air quality alert as heavy wildfire smoke blankets much of the state. The alert remains in effect through 11 o'clock Friday, with the Twin Cities Metro and much of central, eastern, and northeastern Minnesota expected to reach the hazardous maroon air quality index category. Officials say everyone, not just sensitive groups, should avoid outdoor activity and stay indoors if possible. Smoke from large wildfires in northeastern Minnesota and southern Canada, combined with hot weather, is expected to worsen health impacts. Meanwhile, with air quality alerts in effect, health officials recommend wearing a KN95 mask if you must spend time outdoors. University of Minnesota Medical School Duluth toxicologist Sarah Locker explains why.
20: Even just having a KN95 mask is going to make a difference. And if you, I mean, go out, put a KN95 mask on and go stand by a campfire and see what happens. I think you'll be able to tell really quickly that those masks are filtering out some of that hazardous fraction.
19: Locker says KN95 masks are designed to filter the tiny particles found in wildfire smoke. Meanwhile, wildfire officials say the state's current firefight is likely to continue for months. Superior National Forest Fire Management Officer Nick Petrak says deep burning fuels and dry conditions will keep crews busy well into the season.
2: I would say that we will be in this until fall. These fires are burning very deep, in some places upwards to 2 feet, maybe even 3 feet. So they're in the ground. A little bit of rain will help us. It takes a lot of rain, a significant change in weather patterns.
19: There are currently hundreds of firefighters working multiple fires across the boundary waters region. This is MNN.
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19: In other headlines, Minnesota is extending its pause on enrolling new Medicaid providers in 12 high-risk service areas for at least another 6 months. MNN's Sean Maloney has more.
26: State officials say the delay gives the Department of Human Services more time to verify nearly 5,600 existing providers as part of a federally required review. The effort comes after federal officials warned Minnesota could risk losing more than $2 billion in Medicaid funding if it doesn't strengthen oversight. Acting DHS Commissioner John Connolly says the state is working to ensure people continue receiving care and notes exceptions to the moratorium can be made when necessary. Sean Maloney, MNN.
19: Cleanup continues in tornado-damaged areas of Becker County following the July 6 storm as residents, volunteers, and community partners press ahead with recovery efforts. Officials say cleanup and rebuilding efforts are expected to continue for several more weeks. This is MNN.
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0: This is People Radio, KXRA, Alexandria. 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And weatherology says we're looking at highs close to 90 this afternoon. Right now at 83 with a south wind at 7 miles an hour. Actually seeing some sun push through the haze at the moment. It's 11 o'clock.
32: News this hour at Town Hall. I'm Bob Agnew in Washington. President Trump is making a primetime speech to the nation that's expected to include, among other topics, election issues tonight, staying mum for the most part about what to expect, but he says it will include, quote, really big news. People are headed for higher ground in Texas today. That's after days of pounding rain, force authorities to rescue dozens of people from rising waters today before sunrise. Texas Governor Greg Abbott.
33: Our primary focus right now and throughout the remainder of this torrential rain is saving lives. To achieve that goal, I've already issued a disaster declaration for 59 counties across the state.
1: The U.S. Coast Guard has suspended its search for three people still missing after a boat capsized in San Francisco Bay this week.
3: The Coast Guard says that after searching more than 800 square miles of water, they've suspended their search for three people missing when a boat capsized Tuesday in the choppy waters of San Francisco Bay. On board were 20 family members celebrating the life of a loved one who died more than a decade ago. Justin Marceline says he was commercial fishing with another man when they saw smoke billowing out of the boat, and they went over to help.
4: People were either frantically, you know, because we were going in and out with our boat. They were either super frantic and we just had to grab them and, you know, look at my face, look at me in the eyes. I'm not going to let you go.
3: I'm Donna Warder.
1: President Trump has reversed course on a recent policy change at the Department of Homeland Security. We get more details in this report from correspondent Willie Nelson.
5: President Trump is ordering ICE to resume vehicle stops after the Department of Homeland Security briefly paused the enforcement tactic. The president says traffic stops remain one of ICE's most effective tools for identifying and removing criminal illegal immigrants. The reversal comes after agents were instructed to limit most vehicle stops pending additional training. Willie Nelson, The White House.
1: On Wall Street, the Dow is up by 134 points. NASDAQ down 274. More from townhall.com.
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8: Retail sales rose a modest 0.2% last month, following a 1% rise in May. Online sales rose almost 2%, fueled by spending tied to Amazon's Prime Day event. The tech sector is weighing down Wall Street and markets overseas. Chip and memory companies are getting hit the hardest, with Western Digital and SanDisk leading the way down with losses of more than 7%. Micron fell 4.5%. Despite the heavy investment in artificial intelligence, investors remain concerned that stock prices have shot too high and that the demand may not be sustainable if AI doesn't deliver as much profit and productivity as expected. Oil prices drifting lower. Brent crude dropped 42 cents to $84.53 per barrel. Benchmark U.S. crude slipped 22 cents. For the Wall Street Business Report, I'm Rich Thomason.
1: 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A rare find deep in the rainforest jungles of the Democratic Republic of Congo. Researchers found something new, a brand new species of monkey.
9: This search started with one blurry photograph of an unusual-looking monkey taken nearly 20 years ago. That led scientists to set out with cameras, microphones, and genetic tests that have now confirmed that this primate with black fur and pinkish-orange lips is a distinct species. Its bright facial coloring could be a visual signal, perhaps to help attract a mate. The monkeys also have a unique call to announce their presence in dense forest. The team chose the Latin name Colobus congoensis in recognition of the natural diversity in DRC. They hope that now the animals are officially a new species, they can be formally protected.
1: That is BBC's Victoria Gill. And more pressure on oil prices today. Right now, Brent crude is down about 20 cents a barrel at this hour. More on these stories at townhall.com.
10: This is Weatherology. I'm meteorologist Michael Caro with a look at your Alexandria Lakes area forecast. Look for hazy, smoky sunshine for this afternoon, with high temperatures reaching up into the upper 80s. Then for tonight, under partly cloudy skies, we'll drop back to a low of 70. Lots of sunshine to wrap up your work week on Friday, highs in the lower 90s. And that's your latest forecast. For KXRA, I'm meteorologist Michael Caro.
0: Thank you, Michael. Some sun right now, pushing through all that stuff in the air. 83, wind is out of the south at 7 miles an hour. Still a little bit muggy, but it's coming down. The dew point's down to 69. Like I said, still muggy, but a little better. 30.1, steady barometer, and sunset at 9:08. Kim Commando's Consumer Tech Update just around the corner.
2: Christofferson Bait has been serving fishermen of the lakes area for over 80 years. They have the largest selection of fishing equipment and the right advice on how to get them in the boat.
11: This week's fish tip is for bass. With the heat waves settling in, bass have moved into shallow water under heavy covers, such as lily pads, pencil reeds, and docks. Using baits like a topwater frog or a buzzbait or a Texas rig craw bait will be an effective way to catch them this week.
2: Christofferson Bait, 3rd Avenue, Alexandria.
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16: 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Then, the same with the Jeep EV. And Tesla cars are backed up on dealer lots everywhere. After the country spent $7.5 billion, the network of EV charging stations failed to materialize, and the big federal EV tax credits are gone. Do you think the Times got it right? 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
0: 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It's 9 after 11. Local and regional news on the way with Mark. 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
23: Coming up in this newscast, an air quality alert is in effect for much of the state due to wildfires raging in northern Minnesota and Canada. And how long could we be dealing with this smoke? Well, officials say it might not be fully gone from the area until later on this fall. And the Leighton Media Craft Bev Tour is coming up. tomorrow evening at Knute Nelson Memorial Field. We'll tell you more on those stories and many others, but first, an air quality alert remains in effect until 11 a.m. coming up tomorrow. The Minnesota Pollution Control Agency has issued an air quality alert for fine particles pollution. The air quality index is expected to reach the maroon or a hazardous category through then. Everyone is likely to be affected by the wildfire smoke in these concentrations. Officials say sensitive groups, such as those with lung disease, including asthma, heart disease, along with children and older adults, should remain indoors. Officials remind you to keep windows closed to prevent smoke from getting indoors. And as of yesterday, the wildfires are covering 55,000 acres. Minnesota Department of Natural Resources Commissioner Sarah Strohman says there are 17 active fires burning in and around the Boundary Waters Canoe area. Three of those are inside the Boundary Waters, while 14 others are outside, primarily burning in northern St. Louis County and Lake County. Governor Tim Walz has extended a peacetime emergency for wildfires in and around the Boundary Waters Canoe area wilderness for 30 more days. And those wildfires are burning not only in Minnesota and Canada, they are causing air quality issues across several large sections of the U.S. The smoke was dense and hazy yesterday from Minnesota to Michigan, all the way up to upstate New York and further into the northeast part of the country. Now, today, the smoke is expected from Ohio to Wisconsin, along with Minnesota. It'll keep heading south Friday into more of the Midwest and the East Coast while things start to improve in the north. And some Minnesota YMCA campers are being rescued after wildfires trapped them in the Ontario wilderness. A group of girls were evacuated early yesterday, while a group of boys was assisted later yesterday afternoon. One rescue involved a helicopter coordinated with the Canadian military. The campers were taking part in a 30-day expedition through a camp and had been in the wilderness for more than 20 days. Well, ALP Utilities issued an energy conservation update yesterday. The Mid-Continent Independent System Operator, the regional grid operator, escalated yesterday's energy emergency into an energy emergency alert level 2 due to continued extreme heat, very high electricity demand across the region. The level 2 means the regional power grid is experiencing an energy shortage and additional emergency resources are being used to maintain reliable electric service. They were asking customers yesterday to conserve electricity. As of this morning, the grid is currently stable. For more on that, you can go to their website, misoenergy.org. And a number of callers yesterday told us here that they had seen a bear in their backyard in Douglas County. In one case, Deb and Al Paulzine, who live near Garfield, spotted a bear in their backyard. They shared a picture with our newsroom showing that the bear was eating out of a bird feeder on their property. Deb talks about her spotting the bear yesterday.
3: Just finishing getting ready for work and happened to look out the bathroom window, and our bird feeders are right straight out there. And so I always check for squirrels or chipmunks out there in the morning. And I looked, and first I didn't see it, and then I looked off to the side, and I'm like, oh, my God, come and look. Here stood this bear eating out of her feeder. Well, he was pretty busy eating, and then I opened the bathroom window, and I said, hey, what are you doing out there? And that's when he leaned around and looked at me.
23: By the way, in addition, late media also had reports of bear spotted in the Miltona and the Alexandria Lakes area. The Minnesota DNR says if you do notice a bear in your yard, don't approach or corner it. They say to stand still and calmly move away in the direction you came. Walk, never run, as it may trigger a chase instinct. And Minnesota is extending its pause on enrolling new Medicaid providers in 12 high-risk service areas for at least another 6 months. MNN's Sean Maloney has more.
4: State officials say the delay gives the Department of Human Services more time to verify nearly 5,600 existing providers as part of a federally required review. The effort comes after federal officials warned Minnesota could risk losing more than $2 billion in Medicaid funding if it doesn't strengthen oversight. Acting DHS Commissioner John Connolly says the state is working to ensure people continue receiving care and notes exceptions to the moratorium can be made when necessary. Sean Maloney, MNN.
23: All right. Thank you, Sean. And the state of Minnesota suing an e-cigarette manufacturer for unlawful sales of flavored vapes that appeal to minors. MNN's John Anderson has the story from the state capitol.
5: Attorney General Keith Ellison announced Wednesday a lawsuit filed against e-cigarette manufacturer Maduro Distributors, doing business as Loon, for the illegal manufacture, distribution, and sale of flavored vapes that appeal to children. The AG says Loon has sold these nicotine-laced products in flavors like cotton candy, strawberry popsicle, and banana taffy. The lawsuit was filed in Ramsey County and seeks permanent injunction and money for the state. From the Capitol, John Anderson for MNN.
23: All right, thank you, John, for that. And the Alexandria Craft Bev Tour is coming up tomorrow night at Canute Nelson Memorial Field. The fun will run from 5 p.m. to 9 p.m. for those with VIP tickets. And for general admission, it will run tomorrow 6 p.m. to 9 p.m. Leighton Media Sales Manager Melissa Amundson talks about some of the changes this year.
19: So we have rebranded it. 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And so there are a lot of reasons why we did this. 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
23: 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We hope to see you there tomorrow night at Canute Nelson Memorial Field. And the Minnesota Timberwolves are hoping they're taking the correct steps this offseason to take the next steps towards a championship. They made a number of trades and additions this offseason. New Timberwolves guard Josh Green is happy to be here in Minnesota.
22: You know, I think just being a part of a winning environment, you know, I've been lucky enough to, you know, play here a bunch of times, you know, in the Western Conference Finals and everything. And, you know, just to be able to feel the atmosphere and energy, you know, excites me, and I'm just, you know, ready to go.
23: By the way, the Timberwolves beat the Indiana Pacers yesterday, 114-98, in the Las Vegas Summer League action. And that's a look at your news. I'm Mark Anthony.
24: Thanks for meeting me at the beach today. Did you happen to bring your sunscreen?
25: Of course. Here, try it. 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
24: Oh, and it doesn't leave your skin greasy. 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
25: At the grain bin. 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
24: Ouch! The mosquitoes are out.
25: Here, I bought some all-natural bug spray at the grain bin, too.
24: From beach days to grilling to relaxing by the fire, come to the grain bin, naturally, in the Jimmy John's building next to Walmart.
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26: Hey, did you hear Alamere Health was named one of the top 20 rural hospitals in the entire country?
27: Mm-hmm. The first in Minnesota.
26: Top 20, really?
27: Yes. 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

0: And it's time now for Smart Money with Ameriprise Financial Services in Alexandria. Our guest all this week, already our fourth day with him. Our guest this week, Tom Steidel. Hi there, Tom.
1: Hey, Mark. How are you doing today?
0: Doing well. Yeah, thank you. Yeah, we were talking about the smoke-off here. And
1: oh, man.
0: Boy, it's bad, isn't it?
1: Oh, it's crazy. I don't ever remember it being this intense, but good day to be indoors. Yeah. Talking about a state settlement, right?
0: There you go. Yeah, great topic this week, and certainly a lot of families, a lot of people are going to deal with this at some point. I know yesterday you alluded to this. You wanted to do a little question and answer. Some mini cases when it comes to a state settlement. Where do we begin today, Tom?
1: So I think we'll look at, a question that I get almost weekly probably is a scenario like this. You know, somebody calls me or comes in and their last parent, surviving parent just died, and they're the administrator or the executor of the estate, and they don't have any idea where to start. You know, what advice can I give a person in that situation? So if you find yourself in a situation where you've lost a loved one and you're one of the people responsible or named to sort of handle things, and oftentimes it's a joint effort with if there's kids involved. In that scenario, I think, you know, the first thing is, did mom or dad leave you a map, you know, a roadmap? Was there an estate binder, organizational document, or a bunch of documents? Do you know where all of that is? Sometimes people will keep it in a safety deposit box or a spot in their house where all that information, a file where all that information is kept. You know, that's usually a pretty good place to start. It's ideal, and this is now I'm kind of giving advice, hoping that for people that find themselves in this situation where this is done ahead of time, because it's sort of too late by the time you ask me that question. But I'd say, you know, did your parents communicate with you on, or the people you're helping here, did they communicate with you on how they had their estate structured, where they had investment accounts, bank assets, how did they have a trust? Did they rely on a will? How did they have their real estate set up? Who was their attorney? Who was their financial advisor? Maybe a CPA, some of these different professionals, but I get that call routinely. And if it's a client of mine and a kid's calling, 99% of the time I've got their playbook in my file, where everything's at, all their accounts. If they're not all with me, where are they at? Who's the attorney on file? Typically we've worked together. I will have worked with a local attorney with these clients. So most of those situations, kids are pretty surprised at how efficient it is. But if I get a client or a call from a client whose parents had assets or, you know, had things elsewhere, it isn't always the case. But again, I think it's taking stock of where all the assets are, investment accounts, and starting there, and then starting to notify all of those different outfits. Notify Social Security, notify the pension company if there's a pension, all of the different financial institutions, the banks, et cetera. And then very early on, you'll work with the funeral home and get, you know, maybe 10 to 15 different death certificates, certified death certificates, because most financial institutions or outfits are going to need those. So that's a pretty good place to start, yeah. I think, in that scenario. It's kind of an exercise of tracking things down. Hopefully there's an organized file where sort of all that information is obvious and there's a good paper trail.
0: So, Tom, in the second mini case, say I just inherited $250,000 from an IRA, $50,000 from a Roth, and $100,000 from an annuity, and then there's $10,000 in cash and some investments. Say that I'm concerned about my income tax situation and paying that inheritance tax. What are my best options from a tax efficiency standpoint, would you say?
1: Well, as I look at that type of a scenario, I sort of came up with that from the standpoint of it being a pretty a relatively common situation where if you break down the assets that you just rattled off, maybe that meant that mom or dad had $500,000 or $1 million in total assets, liquid assets outside of real estate, which is not uncommon in our area. And maybe there's a couple siblings, so you find yourself with that portion. And very, very commonly, the first thing a lot of people say is, "What is my inheritance tax? What am I going to pay in tax to inherit this money?" The short answer is there's no automatic inheritance tax. You don't pay a quote unquote inheritance tax to inherit money. You might, but the first question I have is what is the state of residency? So if it's in the state of Minnesota, the next question is what was the total value of mom and dad? Say dad died first, mom dies, now you're going to inherit the money along with siblings. What's the total value of the surviving spouse's estate? Everything combined. And that answer will give us a lot of direction on what will there be an estate tax. Some people call it an inheritance tax or a death tax. It's really an estate tax that we're talking about. If the answer is mom and dad, ultimately mom had over $3 million left in her name, then there may very well be an estate tax in Minnesota. The federal level is $15 million. So most of us don't have to worry about that. But then it just basically amounts to, so if I'm over $3 million, there is a tax on the amount over and above $3 million. But if it's under, there's no inheritance tax. So then it comes down to what types of assets are you inheriting? What's your personal income tax bracket? And my first questions to the inheriting beneficiary typically are, what tax bracket are you in today? Where are you going to be in 5 years? And where are you likely to be in 10 years? As I look at that annuity of $100,000, how much of that annuity was deferred tax? If 50 grand is deferred tax and 50 grand is basis, the basis is tax-free, the earnings are taxable. So how should I claim that tax? That's an asset that we can do a lot of different things with. We might be able to stretch out the tax and defer it and take little bits out over time. And same with the IRA. I'm going to recommend that people move that into an inherited IRA, where now I've maintained the tax deferral and I have up to 10 years to spread out that tax. So those first two animals with the tax deferred annuity and the IRA, if the answer someone gives me is I'm going to retire in the next 5 years, I'm likely to advise that person on the first two assets, let's defer the tax until you retire. You retire, your income goes away, and now we can recognize tax on those two vehicles in much lower brackets than maybe your peak earning years over the next 5 years. So that's just an example of things changing if they do in 5 to 10 years. Maybe I handle the annuity and the IRA differently. The Roth, I'm typically going to recommend someone try to defer as long as they can. You inherit a Roth, you've got up to 10 years to continue that tax-free treatment. Tax deferred treatment. In the 10th year, you cash in that Roth. Let's say it doubles, potentially. I cash in the Roth and non tax free on the Roth IRA. And if I look at non Roth, non IRA assets, cash, investments, etc., depending on the amounts, those are typically the first ones I think about if people have debt they'd like to pay off. If they have any financial goals they'd like to explore that maybe they couldn't in the past and now they've got a little more flexibility, things like, family trips, cabin goals, helping out kids, higher interest rate debt, maybe that cash and brokerage assets where I'm going to receive a step up in basis and no tax, maybe I use that money to think about some of those immediate goals. So a lot of information, but yeah. I think it kind of comes down to what is the tax treatment on the assets I'm inheriting? What tax bracket am I in today? And what bracket might I find myself in 5 to 10 years?
0: A lot of information, Tom, but a lot of good information. Say in another, mini case here, say I'm developing my estate plan currently with my spouse. Her net worth is around $5 million. I have an old will in place, but a lot has changed, and I'm concerned about estate tax inefficiency with that plan. Should I consider other avenues?
1: Yeah, so a case that, again, $5 million is plenty of money, but in our area, it's not terribly uncommon to start to see multiple millions of dollars of net worth. And in the first place I'm going to start with, and the thing that strikes me with this, is if you're utilizing a will and your estate plan is a bit out of date with substantial increases to your net worth, the first thing I think about is a goal of avoiding probate. So I would think about, potentially updating that will to other forms of estate documents to handle your estate plan. The probate, a typical probate, local attorneys would maybe tell you is 8 to 10 months, a year plus in a simple estate settlement. And maybe 5 to 10 grand, even if everything goes well with court filing fees and attorney fees, and it's a public information item too in the paper, et cetera. So I would look potentially at trust planning in this situation. The other thing that jumps out at me immediately is now we're over $3 million and we're living in the state of Minnesota. So if a husband and wife situation like this, and let's say the husband dies and now the surviving spouse, the wife, is worth $5 million. And then she dies. The way it works with that estate tax is she would be looked at being valued $2 million over the $3 million state of Minnesota threshold. You immediately pay a 13% estate tax on that level over $3 million. So on the $2 million over, she's looking at $260,000 of tax right off the top. And that's aside from paying tax potentially on IRAs or tax-deferred annuities or other investments that might cause some tax. So when I think about an opportunity to trust plan in this situation, husband dies, you've got a trust in place, and let's just say, I'm going to use very simple math, and usually it's not quite this simple, but you carve off $2 million and it goes into what's called a bypass trust or a family trust. That $2 million is still there for the spouse. It'll ultimately go to the kids. Wife can use that money if needed, especially if her remaining $3 million gets spent. But the $2 million at his death goes against his personal $3 million threshold, so no tax. Now, later on, the surviving spouse, the wife in this case, dies, and she's worth $3 million. That goes against her own personal $3 million threshold. I've now essentially divided the $5 million into two different buckets, and I pay zero estate tax in my example. So an example where if you're flirting with that $3 million threshold and we're looking at estate settlement and planning, the difference of $260,000 of estate tax right off the top just by doing some planning. You wait till that first spouse dies, you've likely lost the opportunity to plan in a situation like that. So, I think it's important for me to throw out that I'm not an attorney, but I spend a lot of time in this space with other attorneys. Mm-hmm. If you find yourself in these shoes, I'm happy to talk with people through this with people, but I would certainly involve a qualified, recommended estate planning attorney in this kind of a situation in any of these estate settlements. But that's essentially how it works, and so it sort of punctuates the need to do planning and think about how your estate will be settled someday, depending on, your net worth and ultimate goals of these dollars.

0: tomorrow I think we'll do a week in review and hit on some of the high points from the week.
1: Sounds good. And Tom, again, if people want to sit down with you, maybe it's on estate settlement, making sure their own estate is all in line, all the T's are crossed, the I's are dotted. How can they sit down with you?
0: Yeah, call me at the Alexandria office, 320-762-8141. You can Google Tom Steidel Ameriprise and find my webpage and many different ways to connect that way as well.
1: All right. Have a great afternoon. We'll wrap up the week tomorrow. Thanks, Tom.
0: Sounds good. Thanks, Mark.
1: Yeah, appreciate it. 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
7: This is MNN Sports. I'm Mike Graham. The Lynx hosted their annual Kids Camp Day at the Target Center yesterday and used that energy for another strong fourth quarter. They rallied to beat the L.A. Sparks 96-87. They outscored L.A. by 11 after halftime. Kayla McBride scored at least 20 points for a fifth consecutive contest. She netted 24 yesterday in front of all the kids.
8: It's always fun. I mean, we have a Kids Camp Day every year, and it just continues to grow and grow, and I think, you know, as a kid, just coming there so excited, just want to hit your hand or, you know, have their towel signed, and the childlike energy, you know, we can feed off that.
7: McBride says the young fans in the stands were indeed enthusiastic.
8: They're screaming like with 45 minutes left before the game, you know, yes. And they're just excited to be here. They don't have to be in summer school or whatever, wherever they're at. And so it's really cool. And we know it's that next generation too. There's a lot of hoopers that were here today that got to see us play. We don't take that for granted at all.
7: Courtney Williams added 19 points. Olivia Miles had 18 but suffered an ankle injury and did not return. Head coach Joe Reeve had no update on that injury after the victory. Minnesota will host Portland on Saturday night in Minneapolis. The Timberwolves wrapped up their preliminary round action at the Las Vegas Summer League yesterday. They beat Indiana 114-98 to finish 2-2 in pool play. Zion Poland scored 23 to pace the youngsters. He says Summer League coach Nathan Bubis is fun to play for.
9: It's been great. Just, you know, open communication. You know, he's always asking me my thoughts. I'm, you know, telling him my thoughts, and, you know, we're just always exchanging ideas, so it's been great, you know, him letting me, you know, kind of do what I do and, you know, balance questions off each other and stuff like that.
7: Isaiah Evans added 22 points. Minnesota will play the LA Clippers in a consolation game tomorrow night in Vegas. Baseball, the Twins were off last night. They'll be off tonight. The Major League Baseball All-Star break rolls on. Minnesota resumes the regular season tomorrow night against the Cubs. That game will be at Wrigley Field. 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
10: 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You've heard the phrase, out with the old and in with the new, right? 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
1: It's the Minnesota Sports Prep Update for Thursday, July 16th. I'm Ryan Phelps. Most student athletes enter high school with dreams of a state title. Natalia Young will start high school with a Junior Olympic gold medal in boxing. My NSPN colleague, Mike Peden, steps in the ring.
2: Speed. Two, three.
3: At Serve Boxing Club in St. Paul, 14-year-old Natalia Young looks like any other fighter in training. Outside the ring, more than a few aren't fully aware of this teenage prodigy.
4: They are surprised because they say I don't look like this type of person to do it, because they say I'm like a sweet person.
5: When you spar her or you fight her, you quickly realize that as nice as she is competitive at the highest level.
2: Non-stop, stay skinny, elbows in.
3: Natalia's origins began at age 3, training with her father. As she got older, Thomas took notice of his daughter's quick study habits.
5: Over the years, Natalia started throwing combinations better and better. She got to a point where she was throwing combinations better than I was throwing combinations.
3: As a result, Thomas gave Natalia his blessing to take up competitive boxing. Natalia is now 6-0 in ranked fights, a powerful barometer of her technique and alertness.
4: You have to have a good IQ in boxing. And after IQ is defense, because if you have no defense, you have no offense.
5: When I'm working the mitts, I feel her level of power. I see her reaction. I see her speed. And then I see fighters of similar weight, regardless of age. And I'm confident of what Natalia can do up against them.
3: Less than a year after her first competitive match, Natalia entered the USA Boxing Junior Olympics tournament in Wichita. She won the gold medal for her weight class in convincing fashion, winning her last 8 rounds consecutively.
4: One of the coaches actually told me good job for winning the fight before they raised my hands. I was like, thank you. And then I walked away and I started crying. Like, my dad hugged me and I started crying because, like, I couldn't believe it.
6: Natalia's rapid rise in the ring is quite remarkable. The incoming freshman was the talk of the class in middle school. And those who have a ringside seat talk about the space she's creating in a sport dominated by men.
5: She's coming into the sport. She's showing what's possible through hard work, dedication, consistency.
4: People get a sense of like hope or like joy when they hear that I box, or like I'm undefeated, or I just won gold.
5: Women are filling up the sport in boxing, and it's only growing. And I think what that signifies is that strong is the new pretty.
3: It's a motto Natalia will bring to Highland Park in the fall, along with a few jabs to her confidence. In St. Paul, I'm Mike Peden for NSPN.
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8: This is Weatherology. I'm meteorologist Michael Caro with a look at your Alexandria Lakes area forecast. Look for hazy, smoky sunshine for this afternoon, with high temperatures reaching up into the upper 80s. Then for tonight, under partly cloudy skies, we'll drop back to a low of 70. Lots of sunshine to wrap up your work week on Friday, highs in the lower 90s. And that's your latest forecast. For KXRA, I'm meteorologist Michael Caro.
9: Thank you, Michael. I was going to say cloudy, but it's been hazy and more hazy earlier. So we are seeing some sun. 84 is our current temp. The wind is southeast at 5 miles an hour. Here's your World Travel Minute. Stick around for the boys' chat.
10: I can't tell you what's going to happen to Cuba, but suddenly its repressive regime, long starved of trade by the U.S. embargo and now starved of fuel, suddenly announced it wants to join this century. Cuba's inefficient and struggling economy has long relied on tourism to limp along. The military controls about 70% of the hotels that cater to tourists. And right now, business is very, very bad. 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I'm Rudy Maxa. 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

0: I think a lot of people like this recording. I believe it's the White Stripes with Seven Nation Army.
1: Good job, David.
0: But I don't know how far we go back. Is that about 2001 or is it even earlier than that?
2: A little later than that, actually.
0: Oh, really?
2: 2003, yeah.
0: Okay. Yeah. I've never been a big fan of the White Stripes.
2: Mm-hmm. So that one was huge for them, of course.
0: Oh, gosh, yeah. I think you hear that in a lot of stadiums and, different other, you know, when you need a piece of motivational music
1: or whatever. Yeah, it's got a nice beat and you can dance to it. I'd give it, no. American Bandstand. David, what would you give it in Jackson?
2: What would I give it?
1: Yeah.
2: On a rating?
1: Yeah.
2: I don't remember.
1: 82.
2: I'd say that's a good, about an 8.
0: Yeah, I suppose I'd give it an 80, just a passing grade.
2: Yeah. So it was this date in 2007 that they had their shortest live show ever up in Newfoundland, Canada.
1: Wow.
2: Jack White played one single note, a C note on his guitar, and Meg hit the kick drum and a cymbal crash, and then he said, "We have officially played every province and territory in Canada," and then they left the stage.
1: Wow.
2: They did come back later for a full show.
0: Oh,
2: but that was the,
0: Did the crowd start to get unruly after, the shortest program ever recorded?
2: I would too.
0: Like, right. I don't know, in some places, if they're not happy with your performance, they don't boo, they whistle. That I think you get that in a lot of European nations. So.
1: In the Middle East, they throw a shoe at you.
0: Oh, yes. Right.
2: I don't know what happened at there. Probably wanted an encore, but I don't know.
0: I understand that Jack White is a big Detroit Tigers fan.
2: Oh, okay.
0: As I believe, well, at least, in his early younger years. I don't know if Tom Selleck is legitimately a Detroit Tigers fan, but when he starred in the TV series Magnum P.I., he was a big Tigers fan.
1: Wonder where he was born.
0: Yeah,
1: he's been making his home, I think, in Hawaii.
0: Yeah. Mm-hmm. I know the TV series Blue Bloods, which recently was retired by CBS maybe a year and a half ago or so now. I think that was set in New York. But
1: He is a Michigan boy. Tom Selleck, born in, of course, the Motor City, Detroit. He's 81 now.
0: Wow.
1: Turns 82. So, yeah, he's... Wow. Boy, I didn't realize he was in his 80s already. Still looks good.
2: There's a movie that I saw of his, one of my favorites, called High Road to China. Did you guys ever see that one?
1: Yeah, I have. It's been a long time.
2: Yeah, and you don't really see it anywhere, but I thought it was a great, great movie.
1: I kind of like some of those Jesse Stone series. They're pretty good. Mm-hmm. Quigley Down Under is another big one, too.
2: Yep. Right.
1: Set in Australia and... Yeah, Three Men and a Baby, Blue Bloods, as you mentioned. Even Friends, he was a regular. Monica's boyfriend for a while on that show.
2: Yeah, and he did some of those Louis L'Amour movies.
1: Oh, yeah, yeah, right.
2: Shadow Riders, that kind of stuff.
1: Yeah. I love Westerns.
2: Yeah. Mm-hmm. About you, Dave? Are you a Western guy? Or
0: Not
1: really?
0: Not a huge amount, so.
2: War movie type of?
0: A little more intrigue, World War II era, the sitcom MASH was, the setting there was the Korean conflict, but of course it got its start, as the Vietnam War was still going on here in the United States. So it was kind of, interesting spotting of, the beginning of that series. And the Korean conflict, I don't believe, ever ended. I think it's still going on.
1: It absolutely is.
0: So,
1: a ceasefire.
0: But, the ceasefire came, what was it, after about 3 years or
1: 3 years,
0: something like 53, that.
1: 53.
0: Yep. And then MASH went on for like 11 or 12 years.
1: Yeah. 8 years longer than the Korean War conflict. Yeah. Isn't that wild?
2: Follow the money trail.
1: Mm. Yeah.
2: The show was a success. That's for sure.
0: I see photos of, different, still photos from scenes of MASH, and you look at, some of the main cast of characters and everything like that, and, it's kind of a bummer that I think it's, Alan Alda's still alive and Mike Farrell's still alive.
1: Radar.
0: Gary Berghoff is still with us. And Jamie Farr, you know, as Klinger, you know. Right, but, sure. All the other ones, whether it be Larry Linville or
1: Loretta Swit.
0: Yep, Loretta Swit, the most recent one to pass, Harry Morgan and David Ogden Stiers. Again, very impressive that, I think he was an American actor, but he played a British,
2: Yes.
0: The accent that he used for that series. And then you would hear interviews with him in real life. It's almost like, hearing Elton John do interviews and how different he sounds talking as opposed to singing.
2: Yeah. Yeah.
0: David Ogden Stiers was kind of in the opposite direction that he played that character so well.
1: I'm a Winchester.
2: Yeah. Yes.
0: Charles Emerson Winchester.
2: the third.
1: Yeah, right.
2: Yes, and his sister Honoria.
0: Yeah.
2: The recordings, yeah.
0: And then, I saw a recent MASH episode, and one of the recurring characters on that show was kind of a nut, Colonel Flagg. He was played by Edward Winter.
1: Yes.
0: And they actually had one segment of him on, with Charles, one of the later episodes. Really cool to look back on that.
1: He would beat himself up. I don't know if you remember that.
0: Oh, yeah. Yeah, quite often. I mean, it makes you wonder, how could somebody be like that in the Army?
2: Exactly. All right, thanks, guys.
1: See ya.
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9: When you have livestock, you have to be responsible in handling the manure so nobody gets sick. Manure naturally contains a wide range of bacteria, viruses, and other microorganisms. Some can survive a long time in it. Sagar Goyal is a professor of virology at the University of Minnesota. He says if dangerous bacteria like E. coli and Salmonella are present in the manure, there are a couple of ways that the bacteria find their way to us.
13: What can happen is the pathogens can move downwards and contaminate the groundwater if the soil above groundwater is porous enough. Second is you apply the manure and there is a rainfall can then turn into runoff and it can contaminate water bodies that are near the farm.
9: A lot of the problem can be solved by mixing it well with the soil after application and not spreading manure too close to water or tile inlets. Still, it's no easy job to keep this stuff from going where it shouldn't. Depending on how big your operation is, it may take several steps.
13: Well, there are many different ways you can store the manure for a while, and storing can reduce or even eliminate the pathogens present. And there are other treatment, aerobic and anaerobic treatment of manure.
8: 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Others may compost it. 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I'm Jody Henke. 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
14: Tuesday's hour at Town Hall, I'm Bob Agnew in Washington. Texas Governor Greg Abbott has issued disaster declarations in 59 counties across his state as days of heavy rains pose a serious risk of flooding. Uvalde resident Bailey Luckman among those who decided to head for higher ground.
15: We're being told to evacuate. It's not mandated, but it's recommended. I'm very worried about my things.
14: It was on July 4th of last year when similar floodwaters in the Texas Hill Country caused the Guadalupe River to rise approximately 25 feet, leading to that disaster at Camp Mystic, in which 25 Christian girls attending the camp lost their lives, along with two counselors and the camp director. The U.S. Coast Guard has suspended its search for three people that were still missing after a boat capsized in the cold, choppy waters of San Francisco Bay. Commercial fisherman Justin Marceline was among those who helped to rescue some of the passengers.
16: There was a boat, the smoke bellowing out of it. So, 2 minutes into fishing, we reeled up our lines. I said, "We're going over there." Mike said, "We got to go over there. It's kind of like boater's etiquette, you know, help people in distress." We reeled up the lines and we jammed over there.
14: The vessel had been carrying 20 people, family and friends, who had gone out to scatter the ashes of a loved one who died about 10 years ago. The day of the disaster, one person was confirmed dead. 16 others were rescued. A potentially deadly childhood disease making a comeback.
17: Measles cases on the rise here in the U.S. Johns Hopkins School of Medicine says we are about to break a 35-year record. The CDC says there were close to 2,300 measles cases last year in 2025. But as of this July, we've already hit that number and are expected to surpass it. The last time measles was an issue was back in the early 1990s.
14: On Wall Street, the Dow is right now at 52 points. The NASDAQ down 247. More from townhall.com.
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14: Secretary of State Marco Rubio says violent far-left political terrorism can no longer be denied as he urges more than 60 countries gathered in Washington to treat the threat as a global counterterrorism priority.
20: Speaking at the opening of a State Department ministerial attended by roughly 65 foreign delegations, Rubio said governments had spent too long overlooking what he described as a resurgence of transnational far-left extremist violence and called for greater international cooperation to counter it. Rubio described radical leftism as a, quote, poisonous resentment cloaked in the language of equality and justice. Rubio said the Trump administration is rebuilding the U.S. counterterrorism strategy around what it views as an increasingly transnational threat. Bernie Bennett in Washington.
14: And a major airline hopes that people will be willing to pay a little bit more for more elbow room. United plans to roll out its new Economy Plus seats later this year. It will have no neighbor in the middle spot, and instead use that middle spot for a shared table. More from townhall.com.
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4: 12:05 is our time here during the noon news hour on People Radio, KXRA. We had hoped to get together with one of the meteorologists from the Weatherology Weather Center. Unfortunately, due to some technical issues, we aren't able to accomplish that here. So I'm Dave McClurg, and I'll give you the weatherology forecast as we know it. An air quality alert remains in effect for much of the state. I think only the southeastern county or southwestern counties of Minnesota are not being affected by this air quality alert. It will continue for the region until at least 11 o'clock tomorrow morning. We will have filtered sunshine and patchy wildfire smoke as well. This is not only caused by the wildfires up in the Superior National Forest in Minnesota, but is a part of all these Canadian wildfires up in Ontario and eastern Manitoba. 89 is our expected high today. Our wind will be out of the south at 5 to 10 miles an hour. Partly cloudy with scattered areas of smoke tonight with a low of 70. That smoke will linger into tomorrow morning, and then once it does blow through, we should have some sunshine with a high of 92. Our wind will be out of the south-southwest at about 10 miles an hour. 66 for the low tomorrow night, and then a bit of a cool down for the weekend with temperatures a little bit closer to normal for the third weekend in July. 85 the projected high on Saturday, 87 the high on Sunday, and then a little bit of a thunder threat Sunday night into early Monday, and that might be our next best chance for getting some much needed precipitation as we go through the next several days. Monday we'll have some sunshine with a high of 87 and a north-northwest wind up to 20 miles an hour, and that will mean lower dew points as well. Current numbers, our wind is out of the south at 7 miles an hour. 59% is the relative humidity. Our barometric pressure is at 30 inches even. The dew point is at 69. Our visibility is being cut down to 4 miles due to the wildfire smoke, and our temperature right now is at 85 degrees. That was your weatherology update. Our time is 12:07. Mark Anthony is on the way next with a local and regional news update.
5: Coming up in this newscast, an air quality alert is in effect for much of the state due to wildfires raging in northern Minnesota and Canada. And how long could we be dealing with this smoke? Well, officials say it might not be fully gone from the area until later on this fall. And the late media craft bev tour is coming up tomorrow evening at Knute Nelson Memorial Field. We'll tell you more on those stories and many others. But first, an air quality alert remains in effect until 11 a.m. coming up tomorrow. The Minnesota Pollution Control Agency has issued an air quality alert for fine particles pollution. The air quality index is expected to reach the maroon or a hazardous category through then. Everyone is likely to be affected by the wildfire smoke in these concentrations. Officials say sensitive groups, such as those with lung disease, including asthma, heart disease, along with children and older adults, should remain indoors. Officials remind you to keep windows closed to prevent smoke from getting indoors. And as of yesterday, the wildfires are covering 55,000 acres. Minnesota Department of Natural Resources Commissioner Sarah Strohman says there are 17 active fires burning in and around the Boundary Waters Canoe area. Three of those are inside the Boundary Waters, while 14 others are outside, primarily burning in northern St. Louis County and Lake County. Governor Tim Walz has extended a peacetime emergency for wildfires in and around the Boundary Waters Canoe area wilderness for 30 more days. And those wildfires are burning not only in Minnesota, Alberta and Canada. They are causing air quality issues across several large sections of the U.S. The smoke was dense and hazy yesterday from Minnesota to Michigan, all the way up to upstate New York and further into the northeast part of the country. Now, today, the smoke is expected from Ohio to Wisconsin, along with Minnesota. It'll keep heading south Friday into more of the Midwest and the East Coast while things start to improve in the north. And some Minnesota YMCA campers are being rescued after wildfires trapped them in the Ontario wilderness. A group of girls were evacuated early yesterday, while a group of boys was assisted later yesterday afternoon. One rescue involved a helicopter coordinated with the Canadian military. The campers were taking part in a 30-day expedition through a camp and had been in the wilderness for more than 20 days. Well, ALP Utilities issued an energy conservation update yesterday. The Mid-Continent Independent System Operator, the regional grid operator, escalated yesterday's energy emergency into an energy emergency alert level 2 due to continued extreme heat, very high electricity demand across the region. The level 2 means the regional power grid is experiencing an energy shortage and additional emergency resources are being used to maintain reliable electric service. They were asking customers yesterday to conserve electricity. As of this morning, the grid is currently stable. For more on that, you can go to their website, misoenergy.org. And a number of callers yesterday told us here that they had seen a bear in their backyard in Douglas County. In one case, Deb and Al Paulzine, who lived near Garfield, spotted a bear in their backyard. They shared a picture with our newsroom showing that the bear was eating out of a bird feeder on their property. Deb talks about her spotting the bear yesterday.
0: Just finishing getting ready for work and happened to look out the bathroom window, and our bird feeders are right straight out there. And so I always check for squirrels or chipmunks out there in the morning. And I looked, and first I didn't see it, and then I looked off to the side, and I'm like, oh, my God, come and look. Here stood this bear eating out of her feeder. Well, he was pretty busy eating, and then I opened the bathroom window, and I said, hey, what are you doing out there? And that's when he leaned around and looked at me.
5: By the way, in addition, late media also had reports of bear spotted in the Miltona and the Alexandria Lakes area. The Minnesota DNR says if you do notice a bear in your yard, don't approach or corner it. They say to stand still and calmly move away in the direction you came. Walk, never run, as it may trigger a chase instinct. And Minnesota is extending its pause on enrolling new Medicaid providers in 12 high-risk service areas for at least another 6 months. MNN's Sean Maloney has more.
6: State officials say the delay gives the Department of Human Services more time to verify nearly 5,600 existing providers as part of a federally required review. The effort comes after federal officials warned Minnesota could risk losing more than $2 billion in Medicaid funding if it doesn't strengthen oversight. Acting DHS Commissioner John Connolly says the state is working to ensure people continue receiving care and notes exceptions to the moratorium can be made when necessary. Sean Maloney, MNN.
5: All right. Thank you, Sean. And the state of Minnesota is suing an e-cigarette manufacturer for unlawful sales of flavored vapes that appeal to minors. MNN's John Anderson has the story from the state capitol.
7: Attorney General Keith Ellison announced Wednesday a lawsuit filed against e-cigarette manufacturer Maduro Distributors, doing business as Loon, for the illegal manufacture, distribution, and sale of flavored vapes that appeal to children. The AG says Loon has sold these nicotine-laced products in flavors like cotton candy, strawberry popsicle, and banana taffy. The lawsuit was filed in Ramsey County and seeks permanent injunction and money for the state. From the Capitol, John Anderson for MNN.
5: All right, thank you, John, for that. And the Alexandria Craft Bev Tour is coming up tomorrow night at Canute Nelson Memorial Field. The fun will run from 5 p.m. to 9 p.m. for those with VIP tickets. And for general admission, it will run tomorrow, 6 p.m. to 9 p.m. Leighton Media Sales Manager Melissa Amundson talks about some of the changes this year.
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5: 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We hope to see you there tomorrow night at Knute Nelson Memorial Field. And the Minnesota Timberwolves are hoping they're taking the correct steps this offseason to take the next steps towards a championship. They made a number of trades and additions this offseason. New Timberwolves guard Josh Green is happy to be here in Minnesota.
9: You know, I think just being a part of a winning environment, you know, I've been lucky enough to, you know, play here a bunch of times, you know, in the Western Conference Finals and everything. And, you know, just to be able to feel the atmosphere and energy, you know, excites me, and I'm just, you know, ready to go.
5: By the way, the Timberwolves beat the Indiana Pacers yesterday, 114-98, in the Las Vegas Summer League action. And that's a look at your news. I'm Mark Anthony.
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4: Dave McClurg back with you here on People Radio KXRA as it's now 12:17 during the noon news hour. Some smoky haze and our temperatures at 85. Let's check out some notes on our community calendar. The Alexandria Senior Center schedule for today into the weekend has Bridge Seed playing this afternoon at 12:30. Tech time begins at 1. The open studio will also be available at 1. And then one other 12:30 activity, Scrabble, will be played as well. Friday's schedule includes Topps Chapter Number 775 meeting at 7:45 in the morning. Billiards starts at 9 a.m. Rummy Cup will be playing at 9:30. Quilting will be featured at 9:30 tomorrow morning. Cribbage A will play at 10 a.m. Samba B will get together at 12:30 tomorrow afternoon, and Cribbage B will play at 1 p.m. on Friday. Saturday's activity is Whist C playing at 9:30 in the morning. 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The 2026 Red Willow Arts Coalition Free Summer Concert Series features live performances Thursday evenings at 7 on the lawn in front of the Douglas County Courthouse in Alexandria. The season-long series is brought to you through the generosity of Anderson Funeral Home, Bethany on the Lake, and Eldon's Fresh Foods in Alexandria. Bring along your lawn chair or blanket. If you're worried about the air quality, please put on a face mask if you feel that's appropriate. There might be a few goers tonight that will have the masks on with the smoky air that we have and everything and the air quality alert. But the performance will be outdoors tonight as the Fabulous White Sidewalls will be performing, and their appearance is sponsored by West Central Sanitation. Fresh water and popcorn will be available to purchase. The performance begins at 7 tonight on the lawn in front of the Douglas County Courthouse in Alexandria. You can like the Red Willow Arts Coalition on Facebook, and there you will get the full concert information regarding upcoming events, as the Thursday night shows will continue until August 20th. The next Alexandria Lakes Area Chamber Wake Up Alexandria event will be tomorrow morning between 7:30 and 8:30 at the Hub on Broadway. The event will showcase six different chamber member businesses: Carpe Diem Coaching, Destination Beauty by Carey, Good to Go Pressure Washing, Natural North, Database Systems, and Smoke and Brews and Cues. Wake Up Alexandria is a chamber networking event open to everyone. It offers you the opportunity to learn about the businesses and organizations within our community. A $1 per person admission is requested, with proceeds donated to the nonprofit of the day, Downtown Alexandria Incorporated. If you're a chamber member in attendance for Wake Up Alexandria tomorrow morning, your name will be placed in a drawing for the pot of gold, currently valued at more than $4,100. Again, Wake Up Alexandria will be tomorrow morning at the Hub on Broadway between 7:30 and 8:30. We will have some special guests to talk more about Wake Up Alexandria tomorrow morning shortly after 7 right here on KXRA. Couple of notable Friday activities. Open skating will be taking place tomorrow inside the Prime West Health Runestone Community Center in Alexandria. The open skate opportunity is from 9 a.m. to 5 p.m. It is $3 per skater. Please leave the hockey sticks and pucks at home. Those will not be allowed while the open skating is going on. You can bring your own skates along or stop by Cowing Robards on Broadway Street in downtown Alexandria to rent your skates out in advance. Also, Faith Lutheran of Miltona and Esther Lutheran Church of rural Parker's Prairie invite you to their pork chop dinner tomorrow evening between 4:30 and 7:30 at Faith Lutheran Church, 5500 County Road 14 Northeast, Miltona. 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Children 5 through 10 can eat for $7, and those under 5 can eat for free. 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Of course, tomorrow is the day of the Leighton Events Craft Bev Tour. 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I'll check the memorial service and funeral service announcements next. 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
4: 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Charles Chuck Walker, age 75 of Villard, died last Saturday, July 11th. A memorial mass for Chuck Walker of Villard will be tomorrow morning at 11 o'clock at St. Bartholomew's Catholic Church in Villard. Visitation will be today at the Hoplin Hitchcock Funeral Home in Glenwood between 5 and 7 p.m., with visitation continuing tomorrow morning, 1 hour prior to the 11 o'clock Memorial Mass at St. Bartholomew's Catholic Church in Villard. The Hoplin Hitchcock Funeral Home of Glenwood has been entrusted with the arrangements for Charles Chuck Walker, age 75 of Villard. Diane Nord, age 87 of Alexandria, formerly of Hoffman, passed away on Sunday, July 12th. A memorial service for Diane Nord of Alexandria will be this coming Saturday morning at 10 o'clock at Messiah Lutheran Church in Hoffman, with visitation 1 hour prior to the service Saturday morning. The Erickson Smith Funeral Home of Hoffman has been entrusted with the arrangements for Diane Nord, age 87 of Alexandria, formerly of Hoffman. Virginia Ginny L. Ketter, age 96 of Alexandria, passed away on Saturday, July 11th. A memorial service for Ginny Ketter of Alexandria will be Saturday morning at 11 o'clock at the Lynn Family Funeral Home in Alexandria, with visitation at the funeral home 1 hour prior to the service Saturday morning. The Lynn Family Funeral and Cremation Services has been entrusted with the arrangements for Virginia Ginny L. Ketter, age 96, of Alexandria. Timothy Tim Brady, age 66, of Alexandria, died last Thursday, July 9th. A memorial service for Tim Brady of Alexandria will be Monday morning at 11 o'clock at Alexandria Covenant Church. Visitation will be Sunday from 4 to 7 p.m. at the Anderson Funeral Home in Alexandria, with visitation then resuming Monday morning, 1 hour prior to the 11 o'clock memorial service at Alexandria Covenant Church. The Anderson Funeral Home has been entrusted with the arrangements for Timothy Tim Brady, age 66, of Alexandria. Larry E. Netzelman, age 83, of Miltona, passed away on Tuesday, July 14th. A funeral service for Larry Netzelman of Miltona will be Monday at 12 noon at Ebenezer Lutheran Church near Lee Valley. Visitation at the church will start 2 hours prior to the service on Monday. Full military honors will be accorded by the Minnesota Honor Guard and the Veterans Memorial Honor Guard. The Anderson Funeral Home and Crematory in Alexandria has been entrusted with the arrangements for Larry E. Netzelman, age 83, of Miltona. Full listing of memorial and funeral service announcements are available online at voiceofalexandria.com. At 1227, here's a weatherology update.
18: This is Weatherology. I'm meteorologist Michael Caro with a look at your Alexandria Lakes area forecast. Look for hazy, smoky sunshine for this afternoon, with high temperatures reaching up into the upper 80s. Then for tonight, under partly cloudy skies, we'll drop back to a low of 70. Lots of sunshine to wrap up your work week on Friday, highs in the lower 90s. And that's your latest forecast. For KXRA, I'm meteorologist Michael Caro.
4: Presently, we have a south wind at 7 miles an hour, 30.09 for our barometric pressure. Visibility reduced to 4 miles because of the wildfire smoke. We have a dew point of 69 and an air temp of 75. And we're 2 minutes away from the midday farm review.
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19: Good afternoon, I'm Lynn Kettleson with today's Midday Farm Review on the Linder Farm Network, the voice of Minnesota agriculture. Coming up in our broadcast today, prices have been lower throughout the morning for corn and soybeans. We'll check that out. We'll have our guest market analyst and much more. Linda Brecky's been in the newsroom. What's happening?
20: Coming up, we'll talk more about crop conditions. Also hear more about what's happening at the West Central Research and Outreach Center, Morris.
19: And smog, smoke, whatever you want to call it, that is a big issue all across our listening area. I know you talked with some folks in Alexandria, right?
20: That's right. Jim Emter, also Sue. Talked about the smoke conditions in the Alexandria area. They say it's really bad right now.
19: I know, even as low as the Faribault, Minnesota area, very smoky. And the areas where you don't see the smoke still have very, very low quality index issues or high pollution index right now. So if you're going to be outside and so on, check it out, because there's a lot of stuff in the air with all the wildfires that are going on up north.
20: If you're working, running, walking, whatever, take care. It is hot, too, today.
19: Very hot. And Farm Fest just around the corner, August 4th, 5th, and 6th. We'll be talking a lot about that. Get your discount tickets today.
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19: We'll be there each day over the noon hour, broadcasting live, and looking forward to that event.
20: Lynn, you've been doing a lot of planning, getting ready for those noon shows, and they are always so fun to listen to, and this year it sounds great as well.
19: It'll be interesting.
20: It will be.
19: A lot of politicians, more than we can get on the air, I think.
20: Good old midterm election, so that brings them out.
19: It does. And we'll be back after this.
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20: Also with us today on our Midday Farm Review, Corey Hargith, the meteorologist as well. And we'll hear from Dan Lemke, our ag weather specialist, a little later in the broadcast. But Corey, your thoughts on how long this heat wave is going to last?
23: Yeah, so it looks like most of the, or a portion of the state anyway, I don't want to say most of it here at this point, is maybe getting a little bit of a break today with temperatures more in the mid to upper 80s for a lot of areas, but we're going to be soaring right back into the mid 90s in some cases again tomorrow, and then kind of alternating between 80s and 90s throughout the weekend, finally starting to cool down by the middle of next week.
20: Any chances of precipitation over the next, say, 3 to 5 days?
23: Yeah, I'm seeing one very slight chance. It would come mostly Sunday night and into very early parts of Monday, but that's all I'm seeing really in the next 7 days here.
20: And Chicago's September corn 441, down 6.5. December 463.75, down 5.75. August beans 11.96, down 6.25. September down 5.75. November 11.96, down 5.5. August soybean meal, $321.70 up $2.80. August soybean oil, $72.94 up $2. September Chicago wheat, $6.73¾ down $3¾. September oats down $6¼. Minneapolis wheat, September $6.81½ down $1¾. Live cattle, August $226.65 down $3.47. October $222.92 down $3.07. December down $2.77. Feeder cattle lower today. August $345.42 down $4.52. September down $4.52. August lean hogs $100.30 down to October $87.05 up $32. December up $72.
23: Class 3 milk this afternoon, $15.76 for July. That is unchanged. August, $17.65, up $61. September, $17.94, up $50. Cash cheese barrels, $1.60¼. That is up ¼¢ this midday. And your cash cheese blocks, $1.60, up ½¢. ADM corn processing in Marshall, July, $46 under September. August, $42 under September. Then ADM soybean processing, Mankato, through August, 5 over November.
20: CHS basis levels, first beans, Fairmont, July 10 over August, and August, same as August. July, 20 under August. So again, CHS Mankato, July, beans, 20 under August. July, corn, Savage, 34 under September. Winona corn, July, 36 under September. The Dow Industrial Average is down around 62 points. S&P 500 down 27. The NASDAQ Composite Index is down 257. The U.S. Dollar Index is up 0.305.
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1: Joining us, Brian Grady, Comstock Investment, Royal, Iowa. And Brian, today looking at lower corn and beans after that higher day yesterday. What's weighing on the markets a little bit today?
2: Well, I think the higher day yesterday comes into play. We're seeing some profit taking. Weekly export sales numbers this morning, the corn was a marketing year low for 2025-26, and probably not too much of a surprise. We've just been on a ripping pace, record pace, as a matter of fact. And as we get closer to the end of the marketing year, you're going to see those old crop soybean export or corn export sales slow down. And so that's basically what we did. But the new crop sales also slowed. So disappointing there. And that's something that I haven't said for quite some time, because the corn export demand has just been absolutely phenomenal. On the soybean side of things, we got really good new crop numbers, almost 1.8 million tons. China was the buyer of nearly 1.1 million tons of that. But we knew most of that via the daily sales reporting. So I think that that's kind of old news at this point in time. We didn't get any new daily sales to China this morning. And the market is kind of at $12 is pretty much dependent on a constant dose of positive news on the Chinese front. Now, there was some rumors circulating through the marketplace on Wednesday that China was in for a handful of purchases on the new crop side of things. So we'll see if any of that develops via daily sales on Friday or early next week. But pretty much dependent on Chinese demand news is the big thing there. And then wheat obviously has been the huge price leader to the upside because of all the stuff going on between Russia and Ukraine and the Black Sea region and all that stuff. Backing off just a little bit, facing a little bit of profit taking today.
1: Livestock futures looking at lower cattle and feeder cattle today, a little higher on the lean hogs. What's happening with those markets?
2: Yeah, so the cattle side of things, man, it just is really breaking down. Technically, we're seeing the cash markets soften up a lot again this week in both fat cattle trade and the feeder cattle prices, and just a free fall in the futures, liquidation mode, full fund liquidation mode right now with that combination of technical pressure and fundamental pressure. On the hog side of things, August is trading around unchanged, maybe just a little bit below at the moment, but deferred contracts are showing a little bit of price strength. Seasonally, we're starting to see the cash index start to firm up. The cash market is firming. Product market is finally firming. And so we're starting to see what we anticipated we would have seen months ago. We went through that long period of just stale fundamentals, and they're starting to show just a little bit of price strength.
1: Brian Grady, Comstock Investment, Royal, Iowa. More in a moment.
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5: The national hog slaughter numbers here for today, 482,000. That is 1,000 more than last week when we were at 481,000. And last year it was 471,875. Barrels and Gilt's national negotiated carcass weighted average $100.17, down 53. The 5-day rolling average is 99.62. Then the 5-day rolling average for Iowa, Minnesota cash hogs 98.37. The Pocono plant report carcass 103.84, up 238. Then boxed beef cutout values, choice $369.34, down 1%.

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1: And the Central Livestock Zimbrota Farrows and Gilts finished cattle, finished beef steers and heifers 243 to 254. Finished dairy cross steers and heifers 233 to 252. Finished dairy steers 234 to 248.50. Market cows 127 to 159 mostly. And market bulls 177.50 to 241. DTN says a light trade had developed as far as cash cattle in Kansas at sharply lower money, 237 to 238 live, and that would be 10 to 11 lower than last week's weighted average. In Nebraska, 238 a bid live and a dress bid at 375. More in a moment.
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1: It's time for the Minnesota Corn Growers Association update with Minnesota Corn Growers board member Richard Severson, farmer from Pope County. Richard, I know you've been in Washington. You are in Washington this week. How have the meetings been going, and how did Corn Congress go this week?
4: Corn Congress went really, really well. There aren't a lot of real burning issues being dealt with by the corn growers. I mean, other than the ongoing stuff with trade and ethanol and so on. We were just really pleased as Minnesota corn growers to get one of our own board members, Dana Allen Tully, elected to the national board of national corn growers. I think she'll be a fantastic addition to the leadership on the national level. She's just always been such a great leader here in Minnesota. We've been meeting with our own delegation here in Minnesota, and also with folks from USDA, Office of the U.S. Trade Representative, and I'm in an Uber right now heading for the EPA to visit with their ag liaison person. And so there's no shortage of things to talk about with people out here, and I just thought it's gone really, really well.
1: And I understand, too, the U.S.-Mexico-Canada trade agreement, making sure that you have some certainty when it comes to that agreement. That's been an issue as well, hasn't it?
4: We have been bringing that up in every meeting, and I think we've been getting pretty receptive responses from people on both sides of the political spectrum. Everybody recognizes that, especially as far as Minnesota, with our proximity to Canada and their significance as a major buyer of our ethanol from Minnesota, that this agreement is critical to the economic activity here in the state. So we brought it up, and I think both Republicans and Democrats can agree that that's been a good agreement. Let's tweak it if we have to, but let's get our markets, the buyers and the sellers, some assurance that they can make investments and expand that trade.
1: Richard Severson, Minnesota Corn Growers Association board member, talking with us from Washington, D.C. on our Minnesota Corn Growers Association update.
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7: Surprise, we're keeping the hot, steamy July theme going today as we're in for another day of heat and humidity. Once again, looking at high temperatures in the upper 80s and low 90s, which will give us heat index values in the mid to upper 90s. Compounding the issue today again will be smoke in the atmosphere from wildfires in Canada and northern Minnesota. Air quality alerts are in place for most of the state, with the exception of far western and southwestern Minnesota. Some of the heat advisories Central and Minnesota have seen have been canceled for today, but it's still going to be very warm, with even warmer conditions expected tomorrow. Air temperatures tomorrow climb into the mid to upper 90s, with some triple digit heat indices possible. Temperatures do moderate a little over the weekend, as it looks like highs will be in the mid to upper 80s for Saturday, 80s and low 90s for Sunday. By Sunday night, we start to see some changes happening as a cool front does meander our way. That could spur a few showers and thunderstorms Sunday night and early Monday. We stay warm Monday, but eventually cooler air starts to make its way into the state, and we get some relief from this excessive heat and return to more typical temperatures. By Tuesday, we should be back into the lower 80s for highs, and that will be a pretty welcome change. Until then, though, our thermostat stays cranked up on high as temperatures today will be in the upper 80s to low 90s. Heat indices reach the mid to upper 90s. Skies will be sunny, but there are air quality alerts for most of the state as smoke will add haze to the atmosphere. Winds pretty light again today, mainly from the south, a little stronger along the western edge. Warm and sticky overnight, lows only right around 70 degrees. More heat and humidity tomorrow, highs in the low to mid 90s, heat indices near 100. Sunshine, southwest winds at 5 to 10. Sunny, a little cooler for Saturday with highs in the mid to upper 80s. 80s and 90s with sun for Sunday, maybe a few showers Sunday night. Still warm Monday, but noticeably cooler by Tuesday. With your Linder Farm Network weather, I'm Dan Lemke.
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1: The Trump administration announced the 25% tariffs on a wide range of Brazilian products, including ethanol. However, the U.S. currently imports virtually no Brazilian ethanol, while agricultural products such as beef and coffee were exempted from the new tariff action handed down late yesterday. The National Cattlemen's Beef Association is opposed to exempting Brazilian beef from the new 25% tariffs imposed by the Trump administration. We recently spoke with Sigrid Johannes with the association. She explains the NCBA position.
10: Number one, it undercuts U.S. cattle producers. We're raising the best, safest and highest quality product in the world. We export a chunk of that to make money in other markets, but the vast majority of it we eat right here at home, and consumers love that product. Demand is staying strong even though beef prices are quite high right now. It's not a necessary step, and it doesn't help U.S. producers. The other reason behind that is, even if you brought in all of this extra product from South America, it's not going to lower beef prices very meaningfully for U.S. consumers. Obviously, grocery store sticker shock is still a very big political issue right now. But in the fall, when we went through the same sort of fire drill with the Argentina deal, There was quite a bit of economic analysis done by some folks at Farm Bureau and elsewhere that looked at that and realized that really bringing in this product wouldn't actually lower the price of a pound of ground beef for an American consumer.
1: The Senate Ag Committee toured agricultural operations and research facilities in the Morris and Glenwood area this week. The State Senate Ag Committee and Minnesota State Senator Tori Westrum of Alexandria, lead Republican on the State Senate Ag Committee, says they started earlier in the week in the Ada area, then to the Riverview Dairy near Morris, where they saw the processing facility that is being put together in the Morris area. Also, they toured the West Central Research and Outreach Center in Dorich Dairy near Glenwood. Senator Westrum says the West Central Research and Outreach Center at Morris is doing a lot of exciting agricultural and energy research.
11: See a lot of exciting stuff at the West Central Research and Outreach Center. That's always an exciting place to go and see the research that's being done for agriculture and renewable energy, as well as just energy independence. So we saw a lot of equipment and research that they've done, from autonomous mowers, autonomous tillers that are electric, recharged with solar energy, electric tractors, mobile solar unit for pasturing cattle while they generate electricity and provide shade for the cattle out in the pasture. Just some real innovative, interesting research that's going on, and that all happens sometimes behind the scenes at these research centers. But we got to look firsthand at this, and they also do the hydrogen and the ammonia processes with creating ammonia for green fertilizer, generating ways turning water and into H2O hydrogen that can produce energy. Or ammonia, which can turn into fertilizer for farmers.
1: However, Senator Westrum says it was a good opportunity for Senate Ag Committee members to see the need for improvements and technology updates in dairy research at the West Central Research and Outreach Center. We'll be back with more in a moment.
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1: Some rain would be welcome in the Nicollet, Northern Blue Earth, Brown, and Watonwan County area after the heat we're experiencing, according to Adam Deppe with Central Crop Consulting.
13: Definitely could use a little bit of rain. This heat is definitely doing some stress on them. Noticing here now, obviously, since we're Thursday here and taking on this heat, obviously even some of the heavier ground, there's definitely some stress going on. You can see some of the beans and corn. Beans were flipping a little bit here, showing the underside of the leaves, yesterday afternoon and things. So we could definitely use moisture, and there's really nothing in the forecast there. But otherwise, corn, no, I think corn for the most part, we're probably, 80% fully tasseled, maybe 90%. So corn is definitely moving along pretty good, walking a lot of corn here. And as far as disease-wise, pretty low pressure so far. It seems like there are some rootworm beetles that are starting to come out, but not really seeing anything too crazy there as far as, any type of clipping or anything. But, yeah, there's definitely some things that are out there, but nothing that's really, pressure as far as that goes. And then beans, we're pushing into R3 for a lot of these. They're getting close to that R3, maybe late R2 getting into R3. And so far it seems to be disease and insects there are pretty low at this point too.
1: And crops are generally looking good in the Jackson, Rock, Nobles, and Cottonwood County area, according to Jim Nesseth with Extended Ag Services.
14: They really look excellent. I don't think there's a lot that most producers can complain about. Pollination is just going great. I think we're ahead of schedule there, and the guys are wrapping up with soybean spraying, and you know that pesky water hemp is always an issue there. We've got some late emerging ones, and so most of our producers have had to spray twice, but hopefully we can get those rows closed in and have some good control there. But overall, everything looks really good.
1: 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We'll be back and wrap it up in 2 minutes.
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1: September corn down to 5 3/4. August beans down 6 1/4. November down 5. Thanks for joining us on the Linder Farm Network.
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18: News this hour at Town Hall. I'm Bob Agnew in Washington. Caroline Leavitt making a return to the White House today after a nearly 3-month maternity leave. She used her White House press briefing to tout the benefits of those new Trump accounts.
19: The president believes there is no better investment than in America's children.
18: Leavitt says more than 6.5 million American kids have already been signed up, something that could yield big benefits down the line.
19: Government projections show that a child whose family maxes out contributions could see the account grow to nearly $300,000 by the time the child turns 18.
18: The White House stressing that money could be used for things like college, starting a business, or buying a home. A sad day for friends and family members of three people who went missing when that pontoon boat capsized this week off the coast of San Francisco. As the U.S. Coast Guard says, it has suspended its search for the missing. 16 people did survive the initial disaster, thanks in part to the help of commercial fisherman Justine Marceline, who was nearby and rushed to the rescue.
20: There was a younger gentleman, you know, and he didn't even have a life jacket on. He had just a throwable. And I gave him a fishing weight to go try to break the windows over there because people were banging on the windows trying to get out. It was pretty wild seeing that, honestly.
18: The 20 people on board had been on a memorial trip to scatter the ashes of a loved one who passed away several years ago. It's a struggle on Wall Street. The Dow right now down 95. The Nasdaq off 295. The Pentagon introducing a new test for members of the military.
21: Defense Secretary Pete Hegseth announced Wednesday that he's rolling out a new screening program for testosterone deficiency among troops, calling it necessary to allow them to operate at their absolute best. The screenings will be conducted annually as part of service members' required medical screenings for those 30 and older. Troops under 30 can volunteer to be tested. In a social media post, XS said that receiving testosterone replacement therapy would be voluntary. Bernie Bennett, Washington.
18: More of these stories at townhall.com.
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18: Texas Governor Greg Abbott has issued disaster declarations in 59 counties in the Lone Star State. That's after days of heavy rains pose a serious risk of flooding. It was July 4th of last year when similar floodwaters in the Texas Hill Country rose approximately 26 feet in about 45 minutes, killing girls at a Christian retreat. United Airlines tried to attract flyers with another luxury, an empty middle seat.
2: The Chicago-based carrier plans to roll out new Economy Plus seats with no neighbor in the middle spot and instead use the space for a shared table between the aisle and window travelers. The offering is only set to be available in one row on United's new Airbus A321XLR aircraft, with sales not slated to begin until later this year. The move arrives amid a broader push from airlines advertising more and more special tiers and separate add-ons to their flights. Rich Thomason reporting.
18: 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A Taiwanese chip-making company making a huge investment in manufacturing here in the U.S.
22: Taiwanese chip-making company TSMC has announced its plans to invest another $100 billion in expanding its manufacturing plants in the U.S., adding to its previous commitment of $165 billion for building plants in Arizona. TSMC's total pledges for investment in U.S. chip-making would total a whopping $265 billion. The AI boom has seen TSMC, or Taiwan Semiconductor Manufacturing Company, forecast record high profits.
18: That is Karen Chamis reporting. 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

0: Yeah, it is warm enough. We're at 86 right now. Partly cloudy sky. The sun has that kind of orangish cast to it. So we know we still have the smoke hanging about. But 86 is our current temp. Southwest wind 8. Weatherology says high. Still could hit 89 yet today. But it's a beautiful day for Swap Shop for sure. 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Thank you for calling today. 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
1: Yes, we have 5 bunnies, mini Rexes, 3 girls and 2 boys for sale. 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
0: Okay.
1: 762-491-3578.
0: 491-3578.
1: Yes, $3 a piece.
0: All right. Got it. Thank you. Yeah, have a good day.
1: Mm-hmm. You too. Bye-bye.
0: All right. 491-3578 for the little bunnies. 491-3578. 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Are you buying? You selling? 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
2: Good morning. Good afternoon. I'm Nate. 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Both motors are 5.5 horsepower. One of them is parts only condition, and the other one is non-running, but it's complete. So we would consider any reasonable offer, and if you'd like to give us a call, it's a cell number, 775-720-0052 or 678-858-8403.
0: Well, which one of those would be the best if we just picked one?
2: Which phone number?
0: Yeah.
2: Probably the 678-858-8403, because that would be where the motors would be located.
0: Okay. I'm going to repeat that back to you quick. 678-858-8403.
2: And that's correct. And that's a cell number also.
0: Okay.
2: So the area code will not be recognizable.
0: Okay. Sounds good. Thank you for the call today.
2: You're very welcome. Thank you. Have mm-hmm. a good afternoon.
0: Okay.
2: Bye-bye.
0: Bye. All right. The phone number there, a couple of vintage Johnson motors for sale, 678. The area code, 858-8403. 678-858-8403. And Swap Shop at 762-8167. Email thefolks@leighton.media. We've got an estate sale today, tomorrow, and Saturday. Runs from 3 to 7 today, 7 to 5 on the Friday, tomorrow, and then Saturday will be 7 to 11:30. That's at 251 Miltona Avenue in Miltona. Okay, starts at 3 this afternoon, tomorrow 7 to 5, Saturday 7 to 11:30, and then it says reopen after the parade around 1 o'clock on Saturday. Okay, 251 Miltona Avenue in Miltona. No less. Wanted. old fishing lures, rods, reels, spears, and spearing decoys. Collecting there. 219-8157. Again, we're looking for old fishing lures and rods, reels, spears, and spearing decoys. Phone number is 219-8157. Okay, we've got for sale a 1939 John Deere Model A, hand start, $750 cash. Also have a newer 18-foot car hauler. It's all been reworked, apparently, $2,400. That's half price, cash only, for the car hauler. And the phone number is 282-6097, a 39 John Deere A and the 18-foot car hauler, 282-6097. Have some things for sale here. I have a 14-inch Sanborn exhaust fan. Works great. $40. Also have a 70-piece Crescent tool set in the plastic molded case. That's like new condition. $60 there. And I have two little tots folding chairs, like yard chairs. Seat size is about 10 inches square, roughly. So $5 for the pair of those little tots folding chairs. Have a pheasant mount on a wood log. It mounts up on the wall, and it looks good. So it's not ratty. So it's in good shape. The pheasant mount, $50. And then a Honda motorcycle or ATV tool set in a soft case, 7 pieces, and that's $10. All of that at area code 218-338-4161. 218-338-4161. Hi, thanks for calling today. You're on Swap Shop.
3: Yeah, I have first cutting hay for sale.
0: Okay.
3: And I also have a console TV that works real good for sale.
0: Wow, I haven't seen one of those for a while.
3: No, it works really nice. It comes in just as clear as a bell. And I've only got it on a little rabbit ears right now, so.
0: Okay.
3: But it works good.
0: Nice.
3: The number to call is 533-0767.
0: All right. Thanks for the call. Have a good day.
3: Thank you. You too.
0: Okay.
3: Thanks.
0: Okay. Bye. 533-0767. 533-0767. Hello. Thanks for calling. You're on Swap Shop.
4: Yes, so I'm looking for a good used pull behind lawn sprayer. The one that's like a trailer.
0: Mm-hmm.
4: And my number is 320-760-8542.
0: Okay, got it. Thank you.
4: Thank you.
0: Yep. Phone number is 760-8542. 760-8542. This is People Radio, Swap Shop on the air. Thanks for calling. You're on Swap Shop.
5: Okay, good for me.
0: Yep.
5: Kind of like the very first one you had, you said decoys, looking for old decoys, this guy is?
0: Yeah.
5: I think it's the whole number, 219-something.
0: 219-8157.
5: 8157.
0: Yep.
5: Okay, secondly.
0: Yeah.
5: I'm the one that has the pontoon for sale.
0: Mm-hmm.
5: And two people have called, and I don't know what happened, but I don't have their phone number anymore. One was Kevin. He wanted some pictures. And the other one was Russ Meyer, M-E-Y-E-R. He wanted some more information. I can't find numbers anymore on my phone. So if they are still interested, if they want to give me a call back at 304-0925, that'd be great.
0: All right. Sounds good. Thank you.
5: Okay. Thank you. Have a good day.
0: Okay. You too. 304-0925. Kevin, Russ, if you called about that pontoon and then he never got back to you, he doesn't have your number anymore for some reason. 304-0925 is the number. And Swap Shop is here at 8167. It's been that way for years. How do you get it wrong, finally? I don't know. This is for sale. Have a portable Polonis air conditioner. Excellent condition. It was only used 2 summers. And it comes with a remote control. Also have the user's manual. Just regular, plug it into your wall in your house. It says asking $250 or best offer for this portable air conditioner. And the phone number is 766-9087. 766-9087. Hi, thanks for calling. 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
6: Yeah, hi there. 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
0: All right. Thank you, sir. Have a good afternoon.
6: 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Thank you.
0: Okay. 815-8696. 815-8696. 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
16: Hey, good afternoon, Jackson.
0: Yes, sir.
16: I got a Generac pressure washer that I got in my garage. It's just sitting there, and I want to get rid of it. It's a 21 PSI, 6.64 horsepower. And I'm asking $50 for it, cash, if somebody just wants to come and get it.
0: Okay.
16: You can call me at 320-760-7590.
0: This electric? Is this gas, did you say?
16: It's a gas run, yes.
0: Okay. All right, sounds good. Thanks.
16: Okay, thank you, Jackson.
0: Yeah, have a good day. 760-7590, 760-7590 for the gas pressure washer there. Today being Thursday, and in the summer, we've got the Red Willow Arts Coalition Summer Concert Series. And the question was, well, with all the smoke and all that stuff, is it outside? Is it inside? Chuck says, after talking with the band and everybody, we decided to stay outside. It may be a shortened concert due to the air quality, but they are going to get it going outside, 7 o'clock. It's the Fabulous White Sidewalls on the Courthouse Lawn in Alexandria tonight. So maybe we'll see you there. 762-8167. Swap Shop is on KXRA. 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Thanks for calling today. 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
17: Good afternoon. I've got two items today. I have a 1962 Lancer Express cabin cruiser. It's a wooden boat. It's 17 foot. It's in extremely good condition. I bought it from the original owner. It was kept inside unless it was being used on the lake. The transom is solid. It has a period correct 100 horse Johnson motor on it, so it's boat, motor, and trailer. Very nice boat. I would like to sell that. And then I have a, I'm not sure if it was a barber chair or a salon chair. It's hydraulic up and down, swivels, armrests, and if somebody wants it, $5. If they, if that's too much, they can have it.
0: Okay.
17: It would be free. And you can call 760-5011.
0: All right. Thanks a lot. Have a good day.
17: Thank you.
0: Okay. 760-5011. 760-5011. We had a couple of chairs from a salon or a barber shop for a while. One was the, you know, you pump it up and down, and then the other was just one that you said, oh, it was a hair dryer chair, the other one, and had the hair dryer, but I don't remember if that worked or not. Anyway, one of the boys thought that would be fun, so he bought it, and they're both gone, of course, the chairs, I mean. 762-8167, good afternoon. You're on Swap Shop.
18: Hi there. I'm calling to advertise two separate estate sales.
0: Okay.
18: They're both going on now until about 5-6 o'clock or when it slows down. And the first one, it's the last day of the sale, so it'll be done today, and that's at 1405 Geneva Drive.
0: Okay.
18: And the other one is the first day of that sale, so that'll be going on today until 5 or 6, and then also tomorrow from 8 a.m. until mid-afternoon or till everything sells or it slows down. And that one is at 2808 Government Point Road, Northeast Alec.
0: Okay, got it. Thank you.
18: All right. Thank you.
0: Yeah, have a good day.
18: You too. Bye.
0: Phone number, I'll give you those addresses again, 1405 Geneva Drive, and then the other is at 2808 Government Point Road, Northeast. 762-8167, if you've got something for Swap Shop today. 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I'll just put you on hold. 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
24: This is Weatherology. I'm meteorologist Ray Miller with your Alexandria Lakes area forecast. Sunny skies this afternoon, but areas of smoky haze once again, with temperatures in the upper 80s and winds out of the south at 5 to 10. Tonight, partly cloudy and a low temperature of 70. Sunny, hot, and humid Friday with a high temperature of 92 degrees. The heat index as high as 97. Saturday, lots of sunshine with a high temperature of 85. For KXRA, I'm meteorologist Ray Miller.
0: Thank you, Ray. Sunshine right now, that hazy sort of smoky stuff, muggy, 88 degrees. The wind is from the south at 12 miles an hour. This is KXRA. Swap Shop is coming right back after this.
25: 10 miles an hour over the speed limit. 15 over. 20 over. it just might put you 6 feet under.
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6: Hello. I'd like to advertise a yard sale for this coming Saturday, July 18th, from 8 to 4 at 913 Hawthorne. And we are going to be selling tools, fishing equipment, fishing tackle and fishing poles and reels, a boat motor and a gas tank, kitchen items, countertop appliances, sports equipment, and lots of miscellaneous things.
0: And that's 8 to 4, you said, on Saturday.
6: Correct.
0: All right. Thanks for the call. Appreciate it.
6: Thank you so much. Mm-hmm. Bye-bye.
0: Bye. And again, that's at 913 Hawthorne on Saturday from 8 to 4. Hello, thanks for calling. You're on Swap Shop.
26: Hello, Jackson.
0: Yeah.
26: I have a older 750 Honda that I'd like to get rid of. And my number is 760-8639.
0: How older?
26: It's a 2000.
0: Okay. Very good.
26: Okay. Thank you very much.
0: Yeah. Have a good day.
26: You too.
0: And the number is 760-8639. 760-8639. Hello. You're on Swap Shop.
27: Yes. 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Easy loading. 766-1980.
0: All right. Sounds good. Thank you.
27: Sure, too.
0: Mm-hmm. 766-1980. 766-1980. Swap Shop, 762-8167. 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A Garmin Zumo 396. And here is the phone number, 250-7092. 250-7092. What else is on Swap Shop today? I have a tent. It's an 8-person Coleman Instant tent. Measures 10 by 14 feet. Excellent condition. In the Miltona area, looking for $125. And you can call or text 815-5714. 815-5714. We had a tent. It may have been a Coleman even, like 10 by 14. And it was great. Only possible downside was some, you know, campsites, campgrounds don't have a space quite big enough for a 10 by 14. But we figured it out. Worked out. Really nice. 815-5714 there. I have for sale a 4 foot by 8 trailer with a fold down rear gate. The lights work. $100 for the trailer. And to have a Toro self-propelled lawnmower, mulcher, bagger, side discharge, you get to choose. Extra blade and belts, $100. And this is the phone number. It is 219-0283. I think with that tent, I'm trying to remember if we had 6 or 7 people, and then there was still space for luggage. Yeah. Maybe it was even 8. I don't know. Anyway, we always like to get a tent that has space to put all the stuff in and you can still stretch out. It was a nice one. We might even still have it. I don't know. Obviously, haven't camped for a while.

0: along with other vintage and antique goods. And also for sale, it says a Miller Lite cooler keg with about three extra taps and hoses. 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
0: 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And we're at 1312 Broadway in Alexandria. 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
7: Good afternoon. Yeah. I have a couple of free items today.
0: Okay.
7: A dining room table with a glass top in a cherry color with six chairs. The chair covers could use a little bit of help. They're a little worn in spots, but otherwise the table is in good shape. And it's 70 inches long by 39.5 wide with the insert in it. Without it, it is 59.5. And the glass top will only work when you have the insert in the table. So,
0: okay.
7: And then the other thing I've got is a standard size wheelchair.

0: decent shape. It's not the wide. It's your standard size wheelchair. And then a couple of man cave type of chairs. One's a swivel and kind of a rocker with an ottoman there. And another one is just a kind of a multicolored chair that either a man cave or something like that. So,
1: okay.
0: And my number is 815-9463.
1: All right. Got it. Thanks for the call.
0: Thank you much.
1: Yeah, have a good one.
0: Bye.
1: 815-9463. Hey, thanks for calling. You're on Swap Shop.
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1: Hey.
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1: All right. Thanks a lot. Have a good afternoon.
2: You too.
1: Okay. 762-8167 is our number. 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
3: Hi there. Say, you just had a lawnmower for sale, and I'm not sure if I got the right number. They don't answer.
1: Okay.
3: What kind of lawnmower was that again?
1: A lawnmower. I think that was a Toro, if I remember right.
3: Okay.
1: Yeah, a Toro, yep. Self-propelled. Here's the number, 219-0283.
3: Okay. All right. Well, that's the number I had, but they didn't answer. So, all right. I'll give them another try. Thank you.
1: Yeah. Thanks for calling. Have a good day.
3: Yep. You too. Bye.
1: What else have we got? Thanks for calling Swap Shop. You're on the air.
4: Yes, lost my boat anchor, and I was wondering if anybody had any anchors around that they wanted to get rid of. I'm looking for almost any size boat anchor. So, and my number is 320-808-3804.
1: Okay, thanks for the call. Have a good day.
4: Yeah, thank you. Bye now.
1: 808-3804. 808-3804. It's Swap Shop, and you're on the air. Thanks for calling today.
5: Yes, I was wondering if I could get the address for those estate sales you had on earlier.
1: Yep. I see where I wrote them down. One is at 1405 Geneva Drive.
5: Okay, is that the one for today?
1: Yep. And then the other is at 2808 Government Point Road Northeast.
5: All right. Thank you. I appreciate it.
1: Yeah, no problem. Have a good day.
5: You too.
1: Okay.
5: Bye.
1: And the number here for Swap Shop is 762-8167. 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
6: Yay, standing in line today. You're busy.
1: Yeah, that's a good deal.
6: I got a Suzuki Vinson 500cc 4x4. Need some TLC. Got a broken clutch cable on it. Got two brand new tires in the back of it. It's got a new battery in it. I've had it running several times. It'll run nice. That's $200 for it. It's got a winch in the front of it, too. It's in the 03, 04 vintage. And it's $200. It's a 320-815-5070.
1: Okay.
6: Well, somebody looking for a project.
1: All right. Appreciate the call. Have a good afternoon.
6: The plastic is good on it yet.
1: Oh, okay. Good deal.
6: And the lights work on it. And it's the engine will start and run, but it won't go into gear. The clutch cable's broken.
1: And that's the only trouble then.
6: As far as I can see.
1: Okay.
6: And I just haven't bothered to start ordering parts for it yet. And I'd go back out of it and sell someone else for $200 and just take my money I got in it and let someone else play with it.
1: All right. Sounds good. Thank you.
6: Thank you. I still got that 96 gold wing, too. If somebody come along at $1,000 for it, it's a nice bike. It's a 320-815-5070.
1: All right. Have a good one.
6: Bye-bye.
1: 815-5070. I've got to take this last break. We've got more Swap Shop coming up after.
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13: This week's fish tip is for bass. 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Using baits like a topwater frog or a buzzbait or a Texas rig crawbait will be an effective way to catch them this week.
12: Christofferson Bait. 3rd Avenue, Alexandria.
1: And the number here, KXRA, 762-8167. Couple of minutes here left for today's Swap Shop. Thank you for calling. You're on Swap Shop.
14: Yeah, there was a guy that just wanted boat anchors.
1: Yeah.
14: And what's his telephone number? I missed the last four numbers.
1: Okay, 808-3804.
14: Yeah. Okay. Thank you.
1: Yeah, you're welcome. Have a good day.
14: You too.
1: All right. Thanks for calling. You're on Swap Shop. Hello? All right. Guess not. 762-8167. Could get in another phone call here if you get on the stick right away. 762-8167. Thanks for calling. You're on Swap Shop.
15: Hey there, is it me?
1: Yep, it's you.
15: Okay, cool. 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And they can call or text 224-0356. Thanks, Jackson.
1: Yeah, you're welcome. Have a good day.
15: You too, bye.
1: Okay. Number there is 224-0356. 224-0356. 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
2: Good afternoon. It's time for an update on this Thursday here on the Linder Farm Network. I'm Linda Brecky, Chicago Board of Trade Corn. September corn down 6, December down 5.5, soybeans August down 7.25, September down 7, November down 6.75 today. And live cattle trade, August down 305, August feeder cattle down 335, and August lean hogs down 5, October up 20. Rhett Montgomery, DTN lead market analyst, comments on today's markets. First, Chicago Board of Trade corn and beans.
3: Yes, good afternoon, Linda. Well, thus far for Thursday, as you mentioned, row crops seeing a bit of profit taking after what were very strong sessions seen in Wednesday's trade. Wheat futures in particular have led the charge higher this week. September Kansas City contract surging over 40 cents in Wednesday's session. That came with along with wheat values around the globe. Markets are moving rapidly to reflect heightened risk in prices following Russia's closure of Kerch Strait last weekend, a critical waterway for roughly a quarter of Russian wheat exports through the Black Sea. Meanwhile, strikes against Ukrainian ports and shipping have ramped up as well. That's given rise to concerns that world buyers will face logistical hurdles to securing grain supplies out of the Black Sea, compounded by production among other major world exporters expected to be lower year over year as of last week's positive report from USDA. In U.S. news, particularly the weather news, the past week's heat wave across the northern half of the U.S. looks to break by this upcoming weekend. However, a big unknown at this point is whether this will be accompanied by any rainfall relief across the Corn Belt after what has been a very dry week as well.
2: Rhett Montgomery, DTN lead market analyst. The heat wave brings additional challenges for livestock operators and turkey growers as they try to reduce the heat stress. The heat wave brings additional challenges for turkey growers. And Ashley Coles, executive director of the Minnesota Turkey Growers Association, comments.
4: You know, anytime you have adverse weather and you have livestock, there are challenges. And, you know, it's interesting, most people may not know this, that turkeys do not sweat. 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
2: 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Chicago Board of Trade corn futures, September 441.5, down 6. December 464 and down 5.5. March down 4.75. August beans 1195, down 7.25. September 1185.25, down 7. November 1195 and down 6.75. August soybean meal 322.90, up $4. August soybean oil down 49. September down 47. Chicago wheat, September 674.75, closing down 2.75. September oats down 9.25. Minneapolis wheat, September 687, up 3.75, last quote. And live cattle trade, August 227.07, down 305. October 223.27, down 272. December live cattle down 235. Feeder cattle, August 346.60, down 335. September feeder cattle lower as well, down 402. Lean hog futures, August at 100, $0.27. That was down 5. October, $86.92, up 20. And December, up 57. That's an update on the Linder Farm Network.
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8: News this hour at Town Hall. I'm Bob Agnew in Washington. Learning from past mistakes in the Lone Star State, days of heavy rains now conjuring up memories of last year's deadly flooding in the Texas Hill Country, when a rain-swollen Guadalupe River swept away 25 young girls from the Camp Mystic Retreat Center. Uvalde resident Carmen Rodriguez says this time around she got notifications all night long.
9: So I think we were a whole lot more prepared.
8: People are being evacuated, but local business owner Cameron Sanford says she feels for those with homes left behind in the flood zone.
10: I'm nervous for the people in the area where their homes are potentially going to be flooded. I feel like there was very little warning. Like, we knew a flood was coming, but we didn't know it was going to be to this magnitude.
8: Texas Governor Greg Abbott has already declared a disaster declaration in 59 counties across the state. Fresh back from maternity leave, White House Press Secretary Karoline Leavitt used a press conference to tout the benefits of the Trump economy, including those new Trump accounts.
11: More than 6.5 million American children have been signed up for accounts so far, including my two kids, who I signed up during my maternity leave.
8: The White House says fully funded, those accounts could grow to an estimated $300,000 by the time a child turns 18.
11: This is, I think we can all agree, an enormously powerful head start toward the American dream. These funds can be used for college, starting a business, or purchasing a home. This is truly a transformational, nonpartisan program.
8: Retail sales rose 0.2% in June after being up a revised 1% for the month of May. The Commerce Department says shoppers slowed their spending in June from May, but outside of gas stations, retail sales actually rose a robust 0.7%. On Wall Street at this hour, the Dow is struggling. It's off 185 points, the NASDAQ down 354. More on these stories at townhall.com.
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14: Mortgage buyer Freddie Mac says the average rate on a 30-year mortgage rose this week to 6.55%. That's the highest level in nearly a year. Mortgage rates have been hovering around 6.5% for several weeks and mostly trending higher for months. Higher oil prices due to the war with Iran have raised expectations for hotter inflation, pushing up the long-term bond yields that influence mortgage rates. The trend has weighed on home sales this year. I'm Alex Vega.
8: U.S. Coast Guard crews have suspended their search now for 3 people missing a day after their boat capsized in the cold, choppy waters of San Francisco Bay. The vessel had been carrying 20 people, family and friends who had gone out to scatter the ashes of a loved one at the time. One person was confirmed dead the day that boat capsized. 16 others were rescued at the time. You'll find breaking news and analysis at townhall.com. Keith Peters reports there's a special tribute to Mozart coming from his hometown.
15: Visitors to Wolfgang Amadeus Mozart's hometown can see the composer and his dog in miniature as Salzburg celebrates the 270th anniversary of his birth. But they shouldn't wait too long. The Mozarteum Foundation on Wednesday unveiled 300 gold-colored statuettes of Mozart, which are less than 20 inches tall. They were designed by German concept artist Otmar Hörl. To give the statues a human touch, Hörl depicted the composer with his favorite dog, Pimperl.
8: That is Keith Peters reporting. Major Taiwan computer chip maker TSMC said today it plans to spend another $100 billion on expanding its manufacturing capacity here in the U.S., the world's largest contract chip manufacturing and one of the world's most valuable companies. TSMC is seen as a barometer for the entire market. More of these stories at townhall.com.
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17: This is Weatherology. I'm meteorologist Ray Miller with your Alexandria Lakes area forecast. Sunny skies this afternoon, but areas of smoky haze once again, with temperatures in the upper 80s and winds out of the south at 5 to 10. Tonight, partly cloudy and a low temperature of 70. Sunny, hot, and humid Friday with a high temperature of 92 degrees. The heat index as high as 97. Saturday, lots of sunshine with a high temperature of 85. For KXRA, I'm meteorologist Ray Miller. Right now, it's 88.
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23: All right, let's do it. The Markley, Van Camp, and Robbins Show. Thank you very much for being here. I'm Jamie Markley. That's David Van Camp. There's Scott Robbins. Okay, so there's going to be the big speech tonight from Trump.
8: Oh, yeah.
23: A lot of controversy already.
8: Yes.
24: Yeah, no kidding.
23: Well, why are you sounding so dour?
24: A lot of trepidation, too, coming from Republicans.
23: Oh, yeah, but they won't go on the record.
24: Man, don't go down the 2020 election routing.
8: Well, I don't know. I want to know what he has to say. I don't know. Why are why is everybody prejudging it?
24: I'm not. I'm just saying. I'm just echoing what I'm reading today.
23: No, you don't feel great about it.
24: There's some white knuckling. I don't. I want to feel good about it.
23: Yeah,
24: I don't.
23: Okay. Yeah, that was the big Politico headline. Scared bleepless. Republicans brace for Trump's primetime speech.
24: There's some white knuckling going on out there for sure.
23: Yeah. Unnamed source. Whatever.
24: Yeah.
23: But the inside word is that if he sticks to the script and the facts that they have... Mm-hmm. Is going
24: to
23: be really good.
24: When is he ever
23: they're afraid
24: stuck to the script?
23: Yeah. That he's going to go off script, and then they're afraid. Well, you know, okay, fine, whatever. Let's see what it is.
8: Let's see what happens. You know,
24: all right, I'm game.
8: You know, if it turns into Rudy Giuliani's hair melting off his face, then we'll be like, well, that was probably a mistake.
23: If the word "Kraken" gets released, probably not the best idea.
24: No. Kraken, there should be that.
23: That's Sidney Powell. If she shows up, that won't be good.
8: I'm going to bristle at that point. Yes.
24: Yeah, me too, definitely.
23: But that's not going to happen. So we'll see what happens. But yes, people are already saying he's going to cancel elections or something?
8: Yeah, this is almost like they're too panicked ahead of time, the opposition. Tom Rogers, he's the founder of CNBC. He wrote some piece for Newsweek or Time or some other thing. I don't know. He's paranoid as hell, and he went on MS Now to talk about how he views Trump's primetime speech scheduled for tonight.
23: Okay.
25: Is about laying the groundwork for him to take action. He's going to claim that the 2026 midterms were rigged if Democrats in key districts win that would turn Congress into Democratic majorities. He will say the results can't be finalized until it's all investigated because there was foreign interference or illegal immigrants voting. He would then probably order Congress to organize around Republican majorities and say you can't district seat members in districts where we're questioning the results. I think what would follow from that is enormous street protests, probably stimulating violence on his part by bringing in troops. And then it could get really scary.
0: Yeah, okay.
1: Then it could get really scary.
0: They're telling me that if Trump does anything, calling into question the results of any election, left-wingers are going to go out and burn things down? Really, that's never happened except always.
3: Dude, I'm just laughing at this guy predicting a possible future, not knowing what's in the speech.
0: Right.
3: And then this happens, and then this could happen. And go see some sort of psychologist, dude. Get some help. You have no idea what's going to happen.
0: Right.
1: No.
3: And maybe we find out that there was some real nefarious crap going on with the 2020 election, because a whole lot of people already believe that.
1: I thought maybe that would be the case with a push towards the voter ID thing.
0: Yeah.
3: Yes.
1: Like maybe that was the object behind this. Like, hey, we found out all this stuff. It can't happen again. So here's what we want to do. We want to do this, and, you know, we got to pass this bill. It's got to get done.
3: I think that's
1: I mean, maybe that's it.
3: It could be. We'll wait and see. You know, I know J.D. Vance was talking with Rogan about it yesterday. You know, talking about a lot of those different things. But we can get to that coming up a little bit later. I thought this was interesting. I happened to see this clip, and he's from the All In podcast, and I always butcher his name. David, you got it.
0: I do? Okay. Yeah, it's Chamath Palihapitiya.
3: Sure.
0: Yes.
3: Nailed it.
1: Good job.
3: Good job.
0: Cholula. Yeah, whatever.
3: Joe
1: Biden.
3: You're a smart guy. Just put that on everything. With that, that classic Biden clip. What's his name?
20: Shanga Kawawa.
3: So Kawawa from the All In podcast, a very smart person from Silicon Valley, was also on CNBC, of all things, saying this.
21: The reality is that most of us were lied to by the media about President Trump. And if you just go back to the source material, you should take away two things. One, he didn't say half the things he said. And two, why did these other people just fabricate what they wanted to say so that they could essentially assassinate his character? I think that that second thing is completely unacceptable in America. And there's still been no repercussions, really.
3: No. Mm-hmm. No apologies, no anything.
0: Yeah.
3: The fine people hoax, you could go on and on and on.
0: Oh, yeah.
3: And nothing's ever happened. No, you know what? We got that one wrong. We apologize to our audience.
0: No. What is it? It took PolitiFact 7 years to fact-check the fine people thing.
3: Yes. That's how long it took. And it was someone else that actually spurred it on that was out there saying, this is a load of BS. It was really getting out there on social media all over the place. And they're like, well, I guess we got to fess up now.
1: We don't have President Joe Biden without it.
3: There you go.
1: He ran.
0: Yeah, according to Joe Biden, that's why he ran.
1: Yeah. He heard what they said.
0: He saw the bulging veins in their...
1: and they came out of the corn or whatever it was.
3: Right. Yeah. Something else J.D. Vance was talking about with Rogan yesterday was the Democratic Socialist and the rise. And he was talking about basically how we sold a lot of our jobs overseas. And he was talking about affordability, like just a young couple trying to afford a home. That is a problem in the United States, and in his opinion, that's got to get addressed.
0: Yeah.
3: And Republicans can do that. That would help them greatly.
1: Mm-hmm.
3: But here's part of the end of when he was talking about that stuff.
22: We ran the experiment of offshoring all of our industrial jobs, of becoming a services and finance economy, and allowing Wall Street to come in and buy every asset of modern life and turn it into an investable, you know, line goes up asset. And what has that done? It's created a generation of kids who kind of are attracted to socialism. You have to fix that problem.
3: You see it all over the place. And, you know, with this last election in New York, you could see, okay, this is a real thing now. Mm-hmm. And since that broke, you're hearing more about the Democratic Socialists of America all over the place.
0: Mm-hmm.
3: And there are a lot more people getting really concerned about it. You're like, man, this, because it's grown a lot in a short amount of time and seems like it keeps on growing. So with that, you've got a lot of stuff popping on social media, and I happen to see this on Fox. This was like a conference call with Democratic Socialists is these three women. Okay? And one looks a little older than the others, like old enough to know better. But none of them do. And you can tell by the way they're talking about what the future could be. See if this sounds familiar.
2: What would it be like to live in a world without capitalism? To live in a world where you can take a day off from work, but you don't hate your job. And you don't have to have a job just to pay the bills because you don't have a lot of bills, right? Bills are no longer a thing because there's not for-profit businesses that are constantly trying to exploit you and trying to, you know, put you into debt.
3: That sounds like a dopey junior high kid. Yet these are leaders.
24: What businesses are you talking about?
0: The largest bill collector in America is a government organization. It's called the IRS.
24: Yes.
0: I mean, what are you talking about?
3: Well, you know, you got to pay rent, and somebody's making money off of you.
24: Well, yeah, that's the incentive, right? Yes.
0: Yeah, let's
24: making
0: look at
24: money is the incentive.
0: Let's look at the conditions inside current public housing.
3: Yeah. Oh yeah,
0: you don't want that for everybody, right?
3: No. Well, you break this down at the beginning, and David, I'm always going to default to you because if I ask Scott, he's just going to look at me and go, "I don't know." You're the closest to some of these people as far as age. You're the millennial. What is meant by this?
2: Where you can take a day off from work, but you don't hate your job.
3: What does that mean?
0: Like, the only reason you take a day off of work is because you just can't do it that day? Let's talk to a lot of people who have worked in the People's Republics around the world and talk about how much spare time they have.
3: Oh, my gosh. North Korea?
0: Yeah.
3: Back to work!
0: Yeah.
3: Right. You will work or you'll be beaten.
0: Well, the Soviet Union tried to build a big canal. And, I mean, thousands and thousands and thousands of people were forced to dig by hand this canal. And many people died as a result of it. And guess what? Once they finished the canal, they realized they didn't build it deep enough for commercial traffic.
24: So they killed the rest of the people.
0: Exactly. Yeah.
3: All right, let's break the rest of this down.
2: And you don't have to have a job just to pay the bills because you don't have...
3: What, you just have a job, what you... Is this a world where if you get your lesbian basket weaving degree that you have a job that gives you this incredible life?
0: What are you going to do during the communist or after the communist revolution? Well, I'm going to really focus on my mixed media art projects. No, you're growing beets, honey. That's what you're going to do.
3: Yes.
24: Yeah, who am I going to call when my cable goes out? Who am I going to call?
3: And then the rest.
2: You don't have a lot of bills, right? Bills are no longer a thing because there's not for-profit businesses that are constantly trying to exploit you and trying to, you know, put you into debt.
3: What?
24: Oh, boy.
3: So there's no cell phone bill.
24: No.
3: It's just given to you.
24: Given to you.
3: Well, I guess because it's the illegals that get them now. Just a free cell for everybody.
24: Since there's no profit, there's no incentive to actually make it work.
3: Well, this is true.
24: Yeah,
3: that is a problem.
24: Yeah.
3: Wow. Okay. Yeah, we'll be getting into more of that a little bit later. And then I saw this, David. It was Scott Robbins' worst fear, yes, in some sort of way coming true for somebody.
0: You have been vindicated, my friend, because one of your biggest fears you've talked about is falling into a porta potty.
24: Yes.
0: And not being able to get out.
24: Well, like, well, and the swimming up to get break the right. to break the waves or whatever. Yeah,
3: no worries. Because you feel like if you go into a porta john, if you fall through,
24: yeah,
3: there's just an ocean of human waste.
24: There
3: or something.
24: Easily is. Yes.
3: Okay. Like, well, feet deep. You're talking 20 feet deep.
24: Yeah.
3: And you can't swim up. That's what you imagine
24: in
3: your head.
24: I'm trying to swim up, but I never quite break the surface.
3: Got it.
24: End up dying in one of those things.
0: Firefighters in Kansas City were forced to cut apart a portable toilet after a man somehow became trapped underneath the seat. No word on how he got in there.
24: Underneath the seat.
0: Yeah.
3: Yes.
0: So he's in there, and he's got an arm poking out. Of the seat, and the firefighters, they were not getting close to it. The video is incredible. They're like, they go in there with a little electric saw. They're like, okay. And then they run away like they just defused a bomb, and they're not sure if it worked. Here's part of the video. Again, you can see his arm poking out from the toilet seat, and the firefighters are just yelling at him, "You got to do this yourself, brother. Sorry, we're not." So here you go. Here's part of it.
3: All right. Bro, come on.
4: I'm the dumb while singing the f***ing yodel. Watch your head, okay?
5: You like carry Vicks that you can put under your nose?
0: You carry Vicks that you can put under your nose? They got him out.
24: Well, it's 120 degrees, too.
0: Yeah, they got him out, and they hosed him down. They were like,
24: ah,
0: throw away the clothes. And when they're hosing him down, it's hilarious because nobody is within, like, 20 feet of the guy.
24: That's me. I can't speak anymore. I'm just sitting in a room looking at the wall, just mumbling.
3: Well, the thing is,
24: God.
3: I'm just hoping this isn't a Kansas City thing. Where are you going to be this weekend?
24: Kansas City.
3: Hope you don't have to go real bad. All right. The five stories we're watching today, much more straight ahead.
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0: This is Weatherology. I'm meteorologist Ray Miller with your Alexandria Lakes area forecast. Sunny skies this afternoon, but areas of smoky haze once again, with temperatures in the upper 80s and winds out of the south at 5 to 10. Tonight, partly cloudy and a low temperature of 70. Sunny, hot, and humid Friday with a high temperature of 92 degrees. The heat index as high as 97. Saturday, lots of sunshine with a high temperature of 85. For KXRA, I'm meteorologist Ray Miller. Right now, it's 88.
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0: This is Weatherology. I'm meteorologist Ray Miller with your Alexandria Lakes area forecast. Sunny skies this afternoon, but areas of smoky haze once again, with temperatures in the upper 80s and winds out of the south at 5 to 10. Tonight, partly cloudy and a low temperature of 70. Sunny, hot, and humid Friday with a high temperature of 92 degrees. The heat index as high as 97. Saturday, lots of sunshine with a high temperature of 85. For KXRA, I'm meteorologist Ray Miller. Right now, it's 88.
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0: This is weatherology. I'm meteorologist Laura Lockwood with the Alexandria Lakes area forecast. Lows dip down to about 69 tonight under clear skies. Winds out of the south, 8 to 15 miles per hour. Tomorrow, highs level off around 91. Clear skies. Tomorrow night, lows dip down to about 65. Dry with temps a bit above average. Saturday and Sunday, and highs in the mid-80s to the upper 80s. For KXRA, I'm meteorologist Laura Lockwood. Right now, 90.
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9: News this hour from Town Hall. I'm Keith Peters in Washington. U.S. attacks on Iran intensify as Iran warns it will demolish American infrastructure in the region if the U.S. carries out President Trump's threats.
10: U.S. military footage released on Wednesday showed U.S. fighter jets taking off from an aircraft carrier at sea. U.S. strikes also reached into areas around Iran's capital, Tehran, showing a widening set of targets for the Americans. Iran retaliated early on Thursday with missile and drone fire targeting U.S. allies Bahrain, Jordan, and Kuwait before dawn. An Iranian military spokesperson warned that Iran could launch widespread attacks on regional infrastructure if the U.S. hit Iranian bridges and power plants as threatened by President Trump. I'm Karen Shamas.
9: President Trump is making a primetime speech to the nation that's expected to include, among other topics, election issues.
11: The president has long insisted he won the 2020 presidential race. This comes even though the very people Mr. Trump appointed to oversee it say the vote count was accurate and he lost. This term, Mr. Trump has appointed people who support him on this issue. He's also launched a review of the 2020 voting.
9: Correspondent Andrew Stewart reporting. Authorities in Texas have rescued dozens of stranded drivers and people trapped in homes, and at least one person has died due to catastrophic flooding. Governor Greg Abbott said during a news conference Thursday that there has been one loss of life due to the disaster in Texas Hill Country. The region is still recovering from devastating floods of a year ago. On Wall Street, the Dow Jones Industrial Average down by 105 points, the NASDAQ dropped 387, the S&P 500 lower by 38, oil near $79 a barrel. More at townhall.com.
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9: Here's the Wall Street Business Report.
13: Taiwan chipmaker TSMC says it will spend another $100 billion to expand manufacturing in the U.S.
10: The AI boom has seen TSMC, or Taiwan Semiconductor Manufacturing Company, forecast record high profits, as the company is also a key supplier to NVIDIA and Apple. I'm Karen Shamas.
13: The White House is highlighting new economic data.
14: Press Secretary Caroline Levitt says the latest inflation report is another sign the administration's economic policies are delivering results.
15: Inflation dropped 0.4% last month. Prices fell, including for gasoline, electricity, non-prescription drugs, car insurance, medical care services, and hotels, delivering relief.
14: The White House says bringing down costs for working families remains a top priority. Willie Nelson.
13: On Wall Street at the close, the Dow was up by 105 points, and NASDAQ down 387. For the Wall Street Business Report, I'm Bob Agnew.
9: News and analysis at townhall.com. The U.S. has designated another two Mexican cartels as foreign terrorist organizations. We hear more on this story from correspondent Donna Warder reporting from Washington.
16: The U.S. government has designated two more Mexican cartels as terrorist organizations. The Juarez cartel is one of Mexico's oldest drug trafficking organizations, controlling a key crossing point in the central part of the U.S.-Mexico border. The criminal group Los Viagras is in Mexico's western state of Michoacán and produces synthetic drugs, which it sells to other cartels that traffic the drugs into the U.S. The U.S. already had designated six other Mexican criminal organizations as terrorist groups, including the Sinaloa cartel and the Jalisco New Generation cartel. I'm Donna Water.
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17: It's 5 minutes after 5 o'clock, and time to check in with weatherology. And with me on the phone is meteorologist Ray Miller. Good evening, Ray. Another warm day. I don't know if that quite describes it.
18: Yeah, it's certainly been quite warm, and we'll see temperatures warming up even further tomorrow, and then a little bit of relief on the way as we head into the weekend. We'll be slightly cooler. We'll be less humid as well, so that'll help. Still some areas of that smoky haze early tonight, but that's going to start improving a little bit through the overnight hours. Low temperature around 70 degrees. Friday, sunshine, high of 92. The heat index as high as 97. Saturday, sunny, high around 85 degrees. Sunday, sunshine, 87 for the high temperature. And we'll see some thunderstorms moving through Sunday night into early Monday morning. Most of the day Monday, sunny with a high of 87. A little bit cooler in the middle of next week. Sunny Tuesday and Wednesday, highs in the low 80s. In the Weatherology Weather Center, I'm meteorologist Ray Miller.
17: That's a pretty good forecast, Ray, including the precip. I was going to ask what our chances are of some precip. As you know, it's very dry, too. But, hey, it looks better into the weekend anyway.
18: Yeah, it really does. We get a decent weekend and then the rainfall we need Sunday night. So the timing works out pretty nicely.
17: Great. Well, I appreciate that. Thanks much for the update. You have a good evening, and we'll talk to you again soon.
18: I'll see you then.
17: Take care. All right. That was Ray Miller. Good evening. I'm Jim Faber. And this is the 5 o'clock news hour on KXRA Alexandria. Looking at local conditions here weather-wise, we have 88 degrees. Clear skies, wind out of the south at 15, humidity 47%, and the barometric pressure 30.03. And I sense this afternoon that the smoke haze has lifted somewhat, and let's hope that that continues to improve as Ray just suggested. The time is 5:07 p.m. to be exact, and we'll bring you M&N News right after these messages.
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22: Minnesota News Network, I'm Sean Maloney. Much of Minnesota is under hazardous air quality alerts today as wildfire smoke creates some of the worst air the state has experienced. Minnesota Pollution Control meteorologist Matt Terrellson says there are some ways to stay safe during the alert.
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22: Visit the MPCA website for up-to-date information. President Trump is set to address the nation Thursday night in what he's calling one of the most important speeches of his presidency. The White House has released few details, but Trump says the address will focus on free and fair elections. The speech comes as Minnesota prepares for its August 11th primary, with early voting already underway. Minnesota Secretary of State Steve Simon continues encouraging voters to cast ballots early or absentee, saying the state's election system remains secure. Trump's address begins at 8 p.m. Minnesota time from the White House. Minnesota employers added 13,200 jobs in June. Department of Employment and Economic Development Commissioner Matt Verlich.
24: Which is a positive 0.4% increase. That's the third consecutive month of significant job gains after the net losses we saw during Operation Metro Surge from January through March.
22: Minnesota's unemployment rate remained steady at 4.4%. That compares to the national jobless rate of 4.2%. And there have been two more fatal shootings by ICE agents in Maine and Texas. This comes as the Hennepin County Attorney's Office announced this week that federal agencies have agreed to finally share evidence in the Minnesota shooting. Governor Tim Walz.
25: The good news is we're getting a little bit of cooperation, but this many months later, I don't know how that will necessarily impact those investigations into the deaths of Renee Good and Alex Preddy and the shootings of others.
22: The Hennepin County Attorney's Office says they are thoroughly going through that evidence now. This is MNN.
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22: In other headlines, more than 15 wildfires continue to burn in northern Minnesota. DFL Senator Grant Hochschild says the number is fluctuating because some fires have merged with others. Hochschild talked to one of the firefighters about the fight and had this perspective.
30: One of the firefighters said it would take a rainfall with a name to put out these wildfires. What he's saying is it would take a hurricane to actually put out these wildfires, and that obviously is not going to happen on Lake Superior.
22: Hochschild says about 55,000 acres have burned so far. One of the world's largest youth soccer tournaments is on hold because of poor air quality in Minnesota. Organizers of the Target USA Cup in Blaine have suspended all outdoor matches Thursday due to wildfire smoke. Officials say the move is to protect players, referees, and fans. And the Animal Humane Society is urging pet owners to take precautions as wildfire smoke continues to impact air quality across the region. Experts say birds, short-nosed dogs, and pets with conditions like asthma are especially vulnerable. Owners should limit outdoor time and watch for breathing problems, coughing, or eye irritation. This is MNN.
17: It's 12 minutes after 5 o'clock here on People Radio, KXRA Alexandria. 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
9: Coming up in this newscast, an air quality alert is in effect for much of the state due to wildfires raging northern Minnesota and Canada. And how long could we be dealing with this smoke? Well, officials say it might not be fully gone from the area until later on this fall. And the Leighton Media Craft Bev Tour is coming up tomorrow evening at Canute Nelson Memorial Field. We'll tell you more on those stories and many others. But first, an air quality alert remains in effect until 11 a.m. coming up tomorrow. The Minnesota Pollution Control Agency has issued an air quality alert for fine particles pollution. The air quality index is expected to reach the maroon or a hazardous category through then. Everyone is likely to be affected by the wildfire smoke in these concentrations. Officials say sensitive groups, such as those with lung disease, including asthma, heart disease, along with children and older adults, should remain indoors. Officials remind you to keep windows closed to prevent smoke from getting indoors. And as of yesterday, the wildfires are covering 55,000 acres. Minnesota Department of Natural Resources Commissioner Sarah Strohman says there are 17 active fires burning in and around the Boundary Waters Canoe area. Three of those are inside the Boundary Waters, while 14 others are outside, primarily burning in northern St. Louis County and Lake County. Governor Tim Walz has extended a peacetime emergency for wildfires in and around the Boundary Waters Canoe area wilderness for 30 more days. And those wildfires are burning not only in Minnesota and Canada, they are causing air quality issues across several large sections of the U.S. The smoke was dense and hazy yesterday from Minnesota to Michigan, all the way up to upstate New York and further into the northeast part of the country. Now, today, the smoke is expected from Ohio to Wisconsin, along with Minnesota. It'll keep heading south Friday into more of the Midwest and the East Coast while things start to improve in the north. And some Minnesota YMCA campers are being rescued after wildfires trapped them in the Ontario wilderness. A group of girls were evacuated early yesterday, while a group of boys was assisted later yesterday afternoon. One rescue involved a helicopter coordinated with the Canadian military. The campers were taking part in a 30-day expedition through a camp and had been in the wilderness for more than 20 days. Well, ALP Utilities issued an energy conservation update yesterday. The Mid-Continent Independent System Operator, the regional grid operator, escalated yesterday's energy emergency into an energy emergency alert level 2 due to continued extreme heat, very high electricity demand across the region. The level two means the regional power grid is experiencing an energy shortage and additional emergency resources are being used to maintain reliable electric service. They were asking customers yesterday to conserve electricity. As of this morning, the grid is currently stable. For more on that, you can go to their website, misoenergy.org. And a number of callers yesterday told us here that they had seen a bear in their backyard in Douglas County. In one case, Deb and Al Paulzine, who live near Garfield, spotted a bear in their backyard. They shared a picture with our newsroom showing that the bear was eating out of a bird feeder on their property. Deb talks about her spotting the bear yesterday.
4: Just finishing getting ready for work and happened to look out the bathroom window and our bird feeders are right straight out there. And so I always check for squirrels or chipmunks out there in the morning. And I looked and first I didn't see it. And then I looked off to the side and I'm like, oh my God, come and look. Here stood this bear eating out of her feeder. Well, he was pretty busy eating. And then I opened the bathroom window and I said, hey, what are you doing out there? And that's when he leaned around and looked at me.
9: By the way, in addition, late media also had reports of bear spotted in the Miltona and the Alexandria Lakes area. The Minnesota DNR says if you do notice a bear in your yard, don't approach or corner it. They say to stand still and calmly move away in the direction you came. Walk, never run, as it may trigger a chase instinct. And Minnesota is extending its pause on enrolling new Medicaid providers in 12 high-risk service areas for at least another 6 months. MNN's Sean Maloney has more.
22: State officials say the delay gives the Department of Human Services more time to verify nearly 5,600 existing providers as part of a federally required review. The effort comes after federal officials warned Minnesota could risk losing more than $2 billion in Medicaid funding if it doesn't strengthen oversight. Acting DHS Commissioner John Connolly says the state is working to ensure people continue receiving care and notes exceptions to the moratorium can be made when necessary. Sean Maloney, MNN.
9: All right. Thank you, Sean. And the state of Minnesota suing an e-cigarette manufacturer for unlawful sales of flavored vapes that appeal to minors. MNN's John Anderson has the story from the state capitol.
5: Attorney General Keith Ellison announced Wednesday a lawsuit filed against e-cigarette manufacturer Maduro Distributors, doing business as Loon, for the illegal manufacture, distribution, and sale of flavored vapes that appeal to children. The AG says Loon has sold these nicotine-laced products in flavors like cotton candy, strawberry popsicle, and banana taffy. The lawsuit was filed in Ramsey County and seeks permanent injunction and money for the state. From the Capitol, John Anderson for MNN.
9: All right. Thank you, John, for that. And the Alexandria Craft Bev Tour is coming up tomorrow night at Canute Nelson Memorial Field. The fun will run from 5 p.m. to 9 p.m. for those with VIP tickets. And for general admission, it will run tomorrow 6 p.m. to 9 p.m. Late Media Sales Manager Melissa Amundson talks about some of the changes this year.
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9: 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We hope to see you there tomorrow night at Canute Nelson Memorial Field. And the Minnesota Timberwolves are hoping they're taking the correct steps this offseason to take the next steps towards a championship. They made a number of trades and additions this offseason. New Timberwolves guard Josh Green is happy to be here in Minnesota.
6: You know, I think just being a part of a winning environment, you know, I've been lucky enough to, you know, play here a bunch of times, you know, in the Western Conference Finals and everything. And, you know, just to be able to feel the atmosphere and energy, you know, excites me and I'm just, you know, ready to go.
9: By the way, the Timberwolves beat the Indiana Pacers yesterday, 114-98, in the Las Vegas Summer League action. And that's a look at your news. I'm Mark Anthony.
17: 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Up next will be community announcements right after this.
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17: And here are the community announcements for this day, July the 16th. And at the Encore Center, all of the activities for the day have concluded. However, tomorrow, Friday the 17th of July, starting off at 7:45 a.m. and continuing to 9:15 is Tops number 775. Then from 9 a.m. to 3 p.m., Billiards. Also 9:30 to 11 a.m., Rummy Cube. And 9:30 to 12 noon, Quilting. Then at 10 to 12 noon, Cribby J. Also 12:30 to 3 p.m., Samba B. And finally, 1 to 3 p.m., Cribbage B. That is in the Dining Room West. And that's all going on at the Encore Center at 414 Hawthorne tomorrow, Friday, July the 17th, it is. Tonight, of course, is the Red Willow Arts Coalition event. The 2026 Free Summer Concert Series, of course, every Thursday evening at 7 p.m. on the Douglas County Courthouse lawn. Bring a lawn chair or blanket and enjoy the music brought to you through the generosity of Anderson Funeral Home, Eldon's Fresh Foods, and Bethany on the Lake. And tonight, the fabulous White Sidewalls will be performing, sponsored by West Central Sanitation. And I have an addendum here, a note from Chuck Wenzel said, after talking to the band and weighing all of our options, we decided to stay outside with the concert tonight. So if it gets too nasty air quality-wise, they may shorten the concert, but otherwise it's scheduled to go. And to my notion, the smoke has lifted somewhat. At least it had when I came to work just approximately an hour ago. So we've got in the mid to upper 80s for temperature, but otherwise a pretty pleasant day. So that's the concert tonight, Red Willow Arts Coalition, and of course featuring the fabulous White Sidewalls performing at 7 p.m. And the concerts continue through August 20th. Fresh water and popcorn is available. And if you want to view the entire concert schedule, just simply go to the Red Willow Arts Coalition Facebook page. The next Alexandria Lakes Area Chamber of Commerce Wake Up Alexandria event will be tomorrow, July 17th. That's Friday from 7:30 to 8:30 a.m. And the location is The Hub on Broadway. The event will showcase six different chamber member businesses, including Carpe Diem Coaching, Destination Beauty by Carrie, Good to Go Pressure Washing, Natural North, Database Systems, and Smoke and Brews and Cues. Wake Up Alexandria, it's a chamber networking event. It's open to everyone, and it offers an opportunity for attendees to learn about the businesses and organizations within the community. A $1 admission is requested, with all proceeds donated to the nonprofit of the day, which is Downtown Alexandria Incorporated. All chamber members will be placed in a drawing for the pot of gold, currently valued at more than $4,100. 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And tomorrow is the next open skating opportunity at the Prime West Health Runestone Community Center. Tomorrow, Friday, July the 17th, from 9 a.m. to 5 p.m. And hey, folks, it's an opportunity to not only to enjoy yourself skating, but you can stay cool at the same time on the ice. So should be a fun day inside on the ice tomorrow. No pucks or sticks are allowed, and skate rental is available at Cowing Robards. And as always, $3 per skater. Faith Lutheran of Miltona, along with Esther Lutheran of rural Parker's Prairie, invite you to their pork chop dinner. That's tomorrow, Friday, July 17th, from 4:30 to 7:30 p.m. And the venue is Faith Lutheran Church. They're located at 5500 County Road 14 Northeast in Miltona. Now, adults, $14. 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Hot dogs are available for the kids upon request, too. But that's the Faith Lutheran and Esther Lutheran pork chop dinner. That's tomorrow evening, 4:30 to 7:30 p.m. at the Faith Lutheran Church over there in Miltona. Sounds like a fun time. Then Saturday, Home City Farmers Market, hosting not only the market, but their community breakfast. And runs till 10:30, the breakfast does. Saturdays, in fact, every Saturday until, in fact, through September 26th is what I should say. And it starts at 8:30 a.m. and continues at 11:30 at Trinity Lutheran. They offer fresh produce, fruits and plants, eggs, artisans with sourdough, granola, yard art, cards, goat milk items, and needle art, authors and more, live music, and a kids' corner included. That's all at the Home City Farmers Market and community breakfast this Saturday. Then on Sunday, Miltona Lions is hosting a pancake breakfast. It's great food, delicious pancakes, sausage, scrambled eggs and beverages, coffee, juice, milk, water. All are welcome. It's Sunday, July 19th from 8 in the morning until 11:30 a.m. The cost is, let's see, for adults age 9 and up, $12. Children 5 to 8 years old, $5. And kids under 5 are free. The location is the Miltona Community Center, and the proceeds support the local community projects. So it's a great fun way to wrap up the Tornado Days event here this weekend at Miltona. Miltona Lions Pancake Breakfast on Sunday. The American Red Cross is facing an emergency blood shortage and needs donors to give now and take steps to protect patient care. There's been a steep decline in blood donations since the end of May, and this has created a growing gap between supply and patient need. Every donation is critical and toward rebuilding the nation's blood supply. And the most important way to help is to book an appointment. And they are asking donors of all blood types to make an appointment to give blood, platelets, or plasma as soon as possible. And as a thank you to all who come and give blood now through July 31st, we'll receive a Fandango movie ticket by email. It's up to a $15 ticket price and fees. Additional details can be found at redclossblood.org/July. There is an opportunity here in fact, there's multiple blood drives in Alexandria this month. And the next one is July 21st. That's next Tuesday from 10 a.m. to 4 p.m. Excuse me, again, that's next Tuesday, July 21st, rather, from 10 a.m. to 4 p.m. at Calvary Lutheran Church right here in Alexandria. They're at 605 Douglas Street. And I believe I saw another, yes, here it is, another opportunity to donate blood, Miltona Lions Club Blood Drive, next Wednesday, July 22nd at the Miltona Community Center. The hours are 12 noon to 6 p.m. You can call the Red Cross to make an appointment. The need is great. Donors will be treated to a hot dog. That's over there at Miltona. So please donate blood if you possibly can. That's it for the announcements. For more community announcements and to submit community announcements, simply go to voiceofalexandria.com and click on the community announcements tab. The time is 5:30. I'll be back with funeral announcements right after this.
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17: The time is now 5:31, and here are your funeral announcements. Charles Chuck Walker, age 75, of Villard, died on Saturday, July 11th. A memorial mass will be held at 11 a.m. on Friday, July 17th, that's tomorrow, at St. Bartholomew's Catholic Church in Villard. The visitation is today, this evening, from 5 to 7 p.m. at the Hoplin Hitchcock Funeral Home in Glenwood, and the visitation will continue tomorrow morning at the church, 1 hour prior to the service. Arrangements are with the Hoplin Hitchcock Funeral Home of Glenwood for Charles Chuck Walker, age 75, of Villard. Diane Nord, age 87, of Alexandria, formerly of Hoffman, died on Sunday, July 12th. A memorial service will be held at 10 a.m. Saturday, July 18th, at Messiah Lutheran Church in Hoffman, with a visitation starting at 9 a.m. Arrangements are by Erickson Smith Funeral Home of Hoffman for Diane Nord, age 87, of Alexandria, formerly of Hoffman. Virginia Jenny L. Ketter, age 96, of Alexandria, died on Saturday, July 11th. A memorial service will be held at 11 a.m. on Saturday, July 18th at Lynn Family Funeral Home in Alexandria. The visitation will be 1 hour prior to the service at the funeral home. Arrangements are being provided by Lynn Family Funeral Home for Jenny Ketter, age 96, of Alexandria. Timothy Tim Brady, age 66, of Alexandria, died on Thursday, July 9th. A memorial service will be held on Monday, July 20th at 11 a.m. at Alexandria Covenant Church. A visitation will be on Sunday, July 19th from 4 to 7 p.m. at the Anderson Funeral Home. The visitation will continue on Monday, 1 hour prior to the service at the church. Arrangements are with the Anderson Funeral Home for Tim Brady, age 66, of Alexandria. Larry E. Netzelman, age 83, of Miltona, died on Tuesday, July 14th. A funeral service will be held on Monday, July 20th at 12 p.m. at Ebenezer Lutheran Church near Leaf Valley. A visitation will take place 2 hours prior to the service at the church on Monday. Full military honors will be accorded by the Minnesota Honor Guard and the Veterans Memorial Honor Guard. Arrangements are with the Anderson Funeral Home and Crematory in Alexandria for Larry Netzelman, age 83, of Alexandria. Benita Bonnie Hinton, age 79, of Alexandria, died on Wednesday, July 15th. A memorial service will be held at 11 a.m. on Saturday, July 25th, at New Life Christian Church in Alexandria. The visitation will be 1 hour prior to the service, and arrangements are through Anderson Funeral Home for Bonnie Hinton, age 79, of Alexandria. Eldridge Squirt Roselle, age 95, died on Monday, July 13th. A memorial service will be on Saturday, August 8th at 11 a.m. at Rose City Evangelical Free Church, with a visitation 1 hour prior to the service. Arrangements are through the Anderson Funeral Home for Eldridge Squirt Roselle, age 95. Those are your funeral announcements. The time is 5:35 p.m. You're listening to People Radio, KXRA Alexandria, 1490 AM, 100.3 and 105.7, and streaming live at voiceofalexandria.com. Constitution Minute is on the way right after this message.
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12: This is a U.S. Constitution Minute.
13: Who is more powerful, the Congress or the President? Constitutionally speaking, the Congress by far is the most powerful branch of government. It derives its power from the people. It can set taxes, raise armies, declare war, suspend habeas corpus, impeach the president or judges, and set laws touching the lives of everyone in the nation. But the two houses, the Senate and the House, have to agree before laws are enacted. On paper, the president does not have a lot of power. He or she is the commander-in-chief of the armed forces, has almost exclusive power over foreign policy, nominates judges and justices, and maintains the cabinet. In practice, however, the president can be very powerful, especially when the Congress and the president work together, and even more so if the president and the Congress are of the same political party. How soon, if the president is very popular with the people, the Congress might not be willing to challenge his or her policies, based on the separation of powers outlined in the Constitution? This has been a U.S. Constitution Minute.
14: This is Weatherology. I'm meteorologist Laura Lockwood with the Alexandria Lakes Area Forecast. Lows dip down to about 69 tonight under clear skies. Winds out of the south, 8 to 15 miles per hour. Tomorrow, highs level off around 91. Clear skies tomorrow night. Lows dip down to about 65. Dry with temps a bit above average Saturday and Sunday, and highs in the mid-80s to the upper 80s. For KXRA, a meteorologist, Laura Lockwood.
17: Thank you, Laura. Currently, we have 88 degrees in the Alexandria Lakes area. Clear skies, wind out of the south at 12 and humidity at 46%. Barometric pressure is steady at 30.02 inches. And the forecast also mentions that wildfire smoke will continue to reduce air quality overnight and continue intermittently through Friday. So let's hope that it's more intermittent than anything. And otherwise, simply warm, a little bit on the sultry side. We're at 5:38 p.m., and Eminent Sports will be right after this.
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16: This is MNN Sports. I'm Mike Graham. The Minnesota Timberwolves are looking to take the next step in their journey and quest for an NBA title. Twice in the past 3 years, they've reached the conference finals, and this past season, they were ousted in the second round by the San Antonio Spurs. Head coach Chris Finch says it's not easy to take that final step.
18: Regular season, we've shown obviously the ability to beat anybody, and that's kind of the league these days. We've done a great job with playoffs in the early rounds, and we've made some runs to the Western Conference Finals. But we also know that's only halfway there. You got to win the Western Conference Finals and then win the finals. So keeping it all in perspective, we're hungry. We got to continue to round out our defense. We're going to have to figure out how to now be a small team in a league that's going bigger. We've made these type of switches before, but it's really about the refinement of the championship habits that we have to establish.
16: Finch says the improvement to become a title team is hard.
18: When you start to pick up golf for the first time, to go from an 18 handicap to an 8 handicap is pretty easy. Just put the time in, get a little bit more. You go from 8 to a 7 or the 7 to a 5, and it gets harder and harder because the margins are tougher and tougher. And that's where we are. We've got to have better

0: into the summer. You know, they're very focused on their game, what they need to do to get better. He certainly always has that mindset, but I think now he's kind of looking at the team in a way that's, you know, with casting forward to what we need to do as a team to get better and the different types of, you know, players who would fit into what we're doing and what we believe in. It's been fun with him. He's been very conversational in that regard.
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9: It's the Minnesota Sports Prep Update for Thursday, July 16th. I'm Ryan Phelps. Most student-athletes enter high school with dreams of a state title. Natalia Young will start high school with a Junior Olympic gold medal in boxing. My NSPN colleague, Mike Peden, steps in the ring.
10: Speed! Two! Two, three!
11: At Sir Boxing Club in St. Paul, 14-year-old Natalia Young looks like any other fighter in training. Outside the ring, more than a few aren't fully aware of this teenage prodigy.
12: They are surprised because they say I don't look like the type of person to do it. Because they say I'm like a sweet person.
13: When you spar her or you fight her, you quickly realize that as nice as she is competitive at the highest level.
10: Non-stop, stay skinny, elbows in.
11: Natalia's origins began at age 3, training with her father. As she got older, Thomas took notice of his daughter's quick study habits.
13: Over the years, Natalia started throwing combinations better and better. She got to a point where she was throwing combinations better than I was throwing combinations.
11: As a result, Thomas gave Natalia his blessing to take up competitive boxing. Natalia is now 6-0 in ranked fights, a powerful barometer of her technique and alertness.
12: You have to have a good IQ in boxing. And after IQ is defense, because if you have no defense, you have no offense.
13: When I'm working the mitts, I feel her level of power. I see her reaction. I see her speed. And then I see fighters of similar weight, regardless of age. And I'm confident of what Natalia can do up against them.
11: Less than a year after her first competitive match, Natalia entered the USA Boxing Junior Olympics tournament in Wichita. She won the gold medal for her weight class in convincing fashion, winning her last 8 rounds consecutively.
12: One of the coaches actually told me good job for winning the fight before they raised my hands. I was like, thank you. And then I walked away and I started crying. Like, my dad hugged me and I started crying because, like, I couldn't believe it.
14: Natalia's rapid rise in the ring is quite remarkable. The incoming freshman was the talk of the class in middle school, and those who have a ringside seat talk about the space she's creating in a sport dominated by men.
13: She's coming into the sport. She's showing what's possible through hard work, dedication, consistency.
12: People get a sense of, like, hope or, like, joy when they hear that I box or, like, I'm undefeated or I just won gold.
13: Women are filling up the sport in boxing, and it's only growing. And I think what that signifies is that strong is the new pretty.
11: It's a motto Natalia

0: Yale will bring to Highland Park in the fall, along with a few jabs to our confidence. In St. Paul, I'm Mike Beaton for NSPN.
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9: Buck Guthrie has been collecting toy trains practically forever. Since he was 5 years old, he knew that someday he would have his very own toy train museum. Fast forward a few decades, he's still collecting trains and has turned his dream into a reality. Buck and his wife Jan restored an old dairy barn on the family farm in Argyle, Wisconsin. He turned it into his beloved toy train museum where he could share his love of the railroad with the public.
13: There's all different sizes and scales. Usually a collector collects one kind, like an old gauge Lionel or an American Flyer, or they collect HO. But I'm building a museum, so I just collected everything, and you'll see everything here. The layouts inside this barn are awesome because I used all different sizes and scales of the trains.
9: The collection is also part of railroad history. He has some trains that date back to the Civil War. Metal was scarce during World War II, so manufacturers would make toy trains out of soup cans. He says it's interesting to look inside a train car and see Campbell's soup stamped inside. The variety of trains is amazing, but Buck says he really enjoys creating the animated layouts. He uses appliances and spare parts to make every scene come alive.
13: There's a chicken rotisserie hangs on the ceiling, which makes the airplanes fly around at the airport. There's a mid-flight helicopter coming off the hospital. Cars are driving down the streets. There's a house on fire with real water coming out of the fire truck. There's a home there with a pool party going on.
9: During the summer, you can ride a train around their property. Learn more about the Toy Train Barn at livingthecountrylife.com. I'll see you in the country.
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8: 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It's called The Vault Assault. Enough said. Fun to win. We're at 5:51, and we'll take a look at the weather. And we're working our way up to the MNN News at 5:55 p.m.
5: This is weatherology. I'm meteorologist Laura Lockwood with the Alexandria Lakes Area Forecast. Lows dip down to about 69 tonight under clear skies. Winds out of the south, 8 to 15 miles per hour. Tomorrow, highs level off around 91. Clear skies tomorrow night. Lows dip down to about 65. Dry with temps a bit above average Saturday and Sunday, and highs in the mid-80s to the upper 80s. For KXRA, I'm meteorologist Laura Lockwood.
8: Thank you, Laura. I'm still showing 88 degrees here in the Alexandria Lakes area with clear skies, wind out of the south at 12. Humidity is 46% and barometric pressure has not moved one iota in the last hour. It's at 30.02 inches. Here is the Mayo Clinic checkup on health.
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15: Amblyopia, or lazy eye, is a serious eye development condition. Dr. Carrie Beebe says it can happen when one eye, even with glasses correction, is not seeing very well.
16: We can even start detecting conditions like lazy eye even as early as 6 months. Then it's recommended that all children have a complete examination around age 3, and then before they enter first grade, and then once every 1 to 2 years. 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And if there's a history of lazy eye in the family, certainly makes it much more important to have your child in for an early exam.
15: If not treated, lazy eye can cause permanent loss of vision. 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
0: Much of Minnesota is under hazardous air quality alerts today as wildfire smoke creates some of the worst air the state has experienced. Minnesota Pollution Control meteorologist Matt Terrellson says there are some ways to stay safe during the alert.
21: You can wear an N95 mask that is well fit to your face that will protect you. Indoors, if you have an air conditioner or an air purifier that has a MERV 13 or filter or better, you can use that to help the indoor air quality. You want to limit your outdoor exertion.
0: Visit the MPCA website for up-to-date information. President Trump is set to address the nation Thursday night in what he's calling one of the most important speeches of his presidency. The White House has released few details, but Trump says the address will focus on free and fair elections. The speech comes as Minnesota prepares for its August 11th primary, with early voting already underway. Minnesota Secretary of State Steve Simon continues encouraging voters to cast ballots early or absentee, saying the state's election system remains secure. Trump's address begins at 8 p.m. Minnesota time from the White House. Minnesota employers added 13,200 jobs in June. Department of Employment and Economic Development Commissioner Matt Verlick.
22: Which is a positive 0.4% increase. That's the third consecutive month of significant job gains after the net losses we saw during Operation Metro Surge from January through March.
0: Minnesota's unemployment rate remained steady at 4.4%. That compares to the national jobless rate of 4.2%. And there have been two more fatal shootings by ICE agents in Maine and Texas. This comes as the Hennepin County Attorney's Office announced this week that federal agencies have agreed to finally share evidence in the Minnesota shooting. Governor Tim Walz.
23: The good news is we're getting a little bit of cooperation, but this many months later, I don't know how that will necessarily impact those investigations into the deaths of Renee Good and Alex Preddy and the shootings of others.
0: The Hennepin County Attorney's Office says they are thoroughly going through that evidence now. This is MNN.
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0: In other headlines, more than 15 wildfires continue to burn in northern Minnesota. DFL Senator Grant Hochschild says the number is fluctuating because some fires have merged with others. Hochschild talked to one of the firefighters about the fight and had this perspective.
28: One of the firefighters said it would take a rainfall with a name to put out these wildfires. What he's saying is it would take a hurricane to actually put out these wildfires, and that obviously is not going to happen on Lake Superior.
0: Hochschild says about 55,000 acres have burned so far. One of the world's largest youth soccer tournaments is on hold because of poor air quality in Minnesota. Organizers of the Target USA Cup in Blaine have suspended all outdoor matches Thursday due to wildfire smoke. Officials say the move is to protect players, referees, and fans. And the Animal Humane Society is urging pet owners to take precautions as wildfire smoke continues to impact air quality across the region. Experts say birds, short-nosed dogs, and pets with conditions like asthma are especially vulnerable. Owners should limit outdoor time and watch for breathing problems, coughing, or eye irritation. This is MNN.

0: This is Weatherology. I'm meteorologist Laura Lockwood with the Alexandria Lakes Area Forecast. Lows dip down to about 69 tonight under clear skies. Winds out of the south, 8 to 15 miles per hour. Tomorrow, highs level off around 91. Clear skies. Tomorrow night, lows dip down to about 65. Dry with temps a bit above average. Saturday and Sunday, and highs in the mid-80s to the upper 80s. For KXRA, I'm meteorologist Laura Lockwood. Currently, it's 88 degrees.
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11: Hey, welcome back to the Lars Larson Show. 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One state allows parents to control education money, $0 lost to fraud, and the kids, as a result, beat 60% of the rest of the country. I thought we'd talk about that with Tommy Schultz, who's CEO of the American Federation for Children. Tommy, welcome to the program.
12: Thanks for having me. Excited to talk about this amazing report.
11: Is there any way to get most of America to understand that the government does not use your money well when it comes to education of children and that parents would make much, much better decisions?
12: Well, I think the majority of the country gets it. It's the reason why 32 states have some form of a private school choice program on the books, in law, and clearly as we are seeing in Arkansas, it's working for families. Just in the third year of this program, I mean, now nearly 50,000 students are using this, up from 5,000 in the first year. You cited the test score results that are just amazing. And it actually, one underwritten and under-discussed element of this, but we've seen this in other states already too, in Florida, Ohio, Indiana, places that have had robust school choice programs for decades. What we're now seeing also in Arkansas is when you actually have robust school choice programs where families control their child's education funding, the public schools also get better. Sarah Huckabee Sanders, the governor there, has actually talked about how when they implemented all these education reforms alongside school choice, the public schools get better. The competition works. It's just a basic, you know, economic concept that everybody gets naturally, right? But the public school monopoly, they don't get it. But now more than half the country, they understand that school choice works. This isn't some pilot program. They are working at scale. And a new federal law is coming online next year that could potentially make all families all across the country in every state eligible for school choice scholarships.
11: Well, it makes common sense. I mean, a lot of time when I was a kid, my mom and dad lived in a lot of really tiny towns. I mean, 400 and 500 person towns. And I remember one of them had one little grocery store. And it was not much to write home about. When the second store came to this little town, all of a sudden the first store had to up their game, because if they didn't, everybody was going to go to the new one and not go to the old one. So everybody understands that concept that competition drives excellence and usually drives the price down as well. So what do we need to do to break the stranglehold that labor unions have through the teachers unions?
12: Well, that's a big part of this whole problem that you articulate, is that you have this cash machine. The teachers unions, the two national ones alone, and all of their affiliates in all the 50 states, they basically bring in about $4 billion worth of revenue that they then deploy into political activism all across the country. So that's often been the blockade, but really the dam is broken. Again, so many states have been implementing these massive school choice programs at scale. They're seeing that it's more cost effective, so it's cheaper to send kids into a school choice program where you're maybe only accessing probably two-thirds or even half of the total funding that a public school district student would get. And the results are both great for the kids using the program, but also the public schools are getting better. And now President Trump has signed into law, as of last year, the July 4th bill, the Working Families Tax Cuts Act. Basically, in 2027, January 1, what comes online for potentially all 50 states, if the governors opt into it, all 50 states could be eligible for school choice, where basically every single American can donate $1,700 and get a dollar-for-dollar tax credit for that donation to a scholarship organization. And those scholarship organizations can give out funding to basically 90% of American kids. So really, the dam has broken. Next year is going to be an absolute revolution when it comes to our kids' education. And Arkansas and all these other great states are clearly showing the path that this works, this is sustainable, this is scalable.
11: I'm talking to Tommy Schultz, who's CEO of the American Federation for Children. You know, you mentioned that that program for donating to scholarship organizations. It's amazing to me that there are, what, almost a couple of dozen states where the government has chosen not to make their kids and their families eligible for that. Is there any good way to shame them into doing it? Because the fact that, you know, this is something parents can put the money into the scholarship organizations. The money goes to the kids, and you've got governors saying, I will not do it because it's connected to Donald Trump.
12: Oh, it's preposterous. But thankfully, again, the dam is starting to break even on that front. So Democratic governors Jared Polis and Kathy Hochul, Colorado, yep, New York, respectively, they've said that they're going to opt into this. And they get it. Why? Because the politics would actually be in their favor to do this, because donors in their state, every donor is eligible in the country to basically make this contribution. But if your governor, like Gavin Newsom or something in California, says, I'm not going to opt in, the donors can still donate. They just have to send their money to an out-of-state scholarship organization. So what you're really doing is just harming the kids in your state. It means the money will flow out of your state. California could basically have $10 billion raised in that state alone, but that money would all have to go to places like Texas or potentially New York. So really, at the end of the day, every donor needs to start advocating and telling their governor, you need to opt in. You need to let our kids in our state benefit from this new, basically just a tax policy. This isn't some appropriation from the Department of Education with a bunch of awful strings attached. This is black and white tax policy that says if you make a donation, you get a tax credit. It's free money, essentially.
11: I guess, Tommy, it just amazes me that the public schools are now getting, in many cases, $18,000, $20,000 per student per year. And routinely, a lot of the private schools are cheaper than that. And that's assuming parents or grandparents don't decide to homeschool, which is also a great option for the parents who want to take that task on. Anything to push that forward as well?
12: Well, the more we make this data apparent, you know, the more and more, too, that lawmakers in the states have looked at how the public school system during COVID got an additional $192 billion from the federal government to help with COVID learning loss and reopening. It was really just a massive shakedown from the teachers' unions. And at the end of the day, I laugh because the teachers probably don't understand just how much money that was deployed into public schools that a lot of people are just questioning, where did that money go? Because $192 billion spread across all 3 million teachers in this country, that's a $60,000 bonus that those teachers could have gotten. So where is the money going? It's a really great premise.
11: It would be great to see a full audit of that. That's Tommy Schultz, the CEO of the American Federation for Children. Tommy, thanks so very much. Everybody does talk about those weight loss injections, and I know the results are very dramatic. They work by lowering blood sugar and reducing your appetite. 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
17: News this hour from Town Hall. I'm Keith Peters in Washington. Two people are now reported to have died in catastrophic Texas flooding. Sister Dale, Texas resident Keith Heap says he's been watching the water rise.
18: It's actually came up since I've been here for the last 20, 30 minutes. It's came up another 5 feet or so, roughly, and it's still rising, by the way. So, yeah, it's an experience that I've never seen the water this high over here on this road.
17: Governor Greg Abbott said Thursday that the hardest hit areas are expecting more rain and are not out of danger yet. The National Weather Service says a deadly flood wave churned down the Guadalupe River that runs alongside Camp Mystic. That's where two dozen children and two counselors were killed last July. Meanwhile, smoke from wildfires in Canada is heading south and hitting parts of the Northeast.